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1: 10 right now. This is Portland's Afternoon News on FM News 101 KXL. We appreciate you. I'm Tim Lance. He's Brett Recap. We have your top stories.
2: Spring may still be here for another month, but the Portland Parks and Recreation Summer Free-for-All program is just around the corner.
1: Reaction still coming into the Trailblazers' massive administrative cuts. Judah Newby has sports for you coming up at 5:15.
2: We're getting some good vibrations from the Oregon State Fair. An update on the music lineup in entertainment news at 5:27.
1: It is 5:11, and of course you get traffic and weather together on the ones. Michael Convery, crash in Milwaukee. What do we know now?
3: Yeah, it's a report of an accident on McLaughlin Boulevard southbound, right down at Southeast Milwaukee Avenue. Could be causing a bit of a delay. Police are going to check that out. I-5 South, as you leave downtown, some slowing off the lower deck of the Markham Bridge towards the Hood Avenue on-ramp. Then loosens up. Looks pretty good from the Terwilliger curves till you get all the way down into Wilsonville, just south of the 205 merge. Sunset inbound, still delays coming in from 185th towards Murray, and then again up over Sylvan down to 405. 217 northbound is just scattered slowing from Greenberg Road and Tigard up through the progress stretch past Hall Boulevard. I-84, again, due to some earlier trouble, we're still pretty crowded both directions between the Providence Medical Center and Interstate 5. Goldberg and Jones represents husbands and fathers in divorce, custody, and child support cases. 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From the KXL Traffic Center, I'm Michael Convery.
2: Now your forecast. Right now, we are looking at light winds and just partly cloudy skies for your overnight and a low of 51. We should wake up to areas of patchy fog on your Thursday. Sunshine on Thursday, high 84. We're up to 83 on Friday and 82 on Saturday. Right now, in downtown Portland, 68. It's 68 in Sherwood and 67 in Oregon City.
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2: It's now 5:12. High fuel prices and tariffs affect Oregon's economy and revenue coming into the state. But state economist Carl Riccadonna says fuel prices aren't high enough to trigger a recession.
4: This is more of a growth depressant than a recession type of scenario.
2: High fuel prices could cause a recession if crude oil hits $150 a barrel and stays there. The legislature eliminated some of the tax cuts in H.R. 1, preventing state revenue from falling $23 million. Instead, they're up by $345 million. Governor Tina Kotek says it maintains a balanced budget, while Republicans say families are being squeezed by high energy costs.
1: Also, Oregon's labor market has been losing more jobs than it's adding. State Employment Department economist Gail Krumenauer says the unemployment rate has been stuck nearly 1% higher than the national rate of 4.3%.
5: Oregon's unemployment rate was 5.2% in April and has held steady at 5.2% every month so far in 2026.
1: But overall, Oregon added 500 jobs last month.
2: Portland City Council Vice President Olivia Clark is proposing moving about $10 million from a voter-approved police oversight fund to prevent cuts to police staffing in Mayor Keith Wilson's budget. Portland Police Association President Sergeant Aaron Schmautz tells the Lars Larson Show, citizens need to reach out to the council.
6: This isn't about dogma or political points. It's about literal calls for help that won't be able to be responded to if we don't have the resources.
2: Sergeant Schmautz says signature gathering is underway for a levy to restore some PPB funding.
1: Portland Parks and Recreation has announced the return of a popular summer series. KXL's Noah Freeman reports on the main staple of that program that some residents are going to be able to enjoy.
7: A parks levy passed by Portland voters in 2025 will allow for free events around the Rose City, including ways for select schools to still be involved in off-season activities.
8: From late June till when school starts up again, there's a free nutritious meal in parks all over town for four public school districts, including Portland, Centennial, David Douglas, and Park Rose students.
7: Mark Ross with PPNR says the upcoming summer events are made possible not just by Portland residents, but also volunteers outside the city, as well as community partners. We have more information on our website, KXL.com. 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
2: All right, Noah, thank you. It's now 5:15. Time for the KXL Sports Update. Thanks to Sawtooth Roofing. 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
1: Still, no shortage of reaction for the Trailblazers and those massive administrative cuts they made. From the KXL Sports Desk, Judah Newby.
2: Well, Basketball Hall of Famer Tina Thompson announced on Instagram she was indeed among the layoffs made by new Blazers owner Tom Dundon. Thompson has been a scout for the Blazers nearly 4 years. Reports say over 70 employees have been let go from the team. Thompson wrote, quote, "Thank you, Rip City. It's been an absolute pleasure," unquote. Yahoo Sports personality Caroline Fenton.
3: I understand cost-cutting measures, and I understand that's a reality for a lot of companies, not just professional sports organizations, but it's just unfortunate that these people, innocent people that are just trying to make a living, now won't have their livelihoods because somebody's trying to save a buck. A billionaire is trying to save a buck.
2: Longtime digital reporter Casey Holdall was also among the cuts. He had been with the team 18 years. Caitlin Clark will not play for the Indiana Fever tonight as they host the Portland Fire. Clark was a late scratch with a back injury. The former number one overall pick played in just 13 games last season due to injury. The Dallas Mavericks part ways with head coach Jason Kidd despite still owing him over $40 million on his contract. Per reports, new president of basketball, Masai Ujiri.
4: Every decision we are going to make here is going to be future based. Yeah, we have a 19-year-old generational player on our roster, and we have to think, you know, like that way. So we're not going to make decisions based on winning today.
2: That 19-year-old being superstar Cooper Flagg. And after a double overtime game one win, the Spurs try to do it again tonight in Oklahoma City. Game two of the Western Conference Finals, Thunder favored by 7.5. With sports at 15:45, I'm Judah Newby, FM News 101.
0: All right, Judah, thanks. It's now 5:17.
5: From ABC News, I'm Dave Packer, Raul Castro indicted. The U.S. Justice Department announcing charges against the 94-year-old former Cuban president over his alleged role in the 1996 shootdown of aircraft delivering humanitarian aid. In Miami, the Cuban expat community reacting.
6: It was long overdue for our community, and I think it's about time justice is served.
5: Acting Attorney General Todd Blanche.
7: We didn't indict. This isn't a show indictment. This is an indictment because we expect that there was a warrant issued for his arrest. So we expect that he will show up here by his own will or by another way.
5: Two police officers who defended the Capitol on January 6 are suing to stop the creation of Donald Trump's $1.7 billion anti-weaponization fund.
8: The officers allege the creation of the fund violated federal law and the prohibition in the 14th Amendment barring the government from funding insurrections, calling it, quote, the most brazen act of presidential corruption this century.
5: ABC's Peter Haralambos. Firefighters in Southern California battling several wildfires that have grown in windy and dry weather.
9: Areas of Los Angeles smell like a campfire today, and at times smoke has moved in depending on the wind direction. The fire of main concern is burning around Simi Valley. 43,000 people are under evacuation orders. It flared up on Tuesday, but firefighters say they are making progress. Containment numbers are going up. One home has been lost. Most of the fires are now burning in pretty remote land.
5: ABC's Alex Stone in Los Angeles. A major disruption at LaGuardia in New York, one of America's busiest airports. Live ATC audio.
10: Ground, what happened to the runway 422?
11: There's a sinkhole.
10: Part of the construction project?
11: I think that's safe to assume that.
5: That sinkhole opening up on the tarmac, one of the runways shut down for emergency repairs. Hundreds of flights canceled or delayed today. 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
0: 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With Tim Lance, I'm Brett Recamp. 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
0: Oregon's state fire marshal finalizes a model code for local jurisdictions looking for ways to protect their communities from wildfire.
1: Also, the Dow Jones Industrials now starts with a 5 again. Find out what pushed the stocks higher today during business news at 526.
0: Right now, it's 521. We have traffic and weather together on the ones. Talking about a slow go to Vancouver. Update us, Michael Convery.
15: It's on both interstates this afternoon. I-5 northbound starts to slow up in the Terwilliger curves across top deck of the Markham, and then it's crowded through downtown up to the Fremont, and then from the Fremont Bridge, it's a lot of stop and go all the way up to the interstate. And then over on 205 northbound, we have pretty slow traffic coming up out of Clackamas from just north of Sunnyside Road towards Division Powell. A little bit of a break, but then more slowing from I-84 up onto the Glen Jackson Bridge. Southbound 205, bunches up south of I-84, and then additional delays down through the Clackamas stretch headed into Gladstone. Southbound I-5, as you leave downtown, not doing too bad up into the curves. There's some on and off slowing headed down through Tualatin into Wilsonville. From the KXL Traffic Center, I'm Michael Convery.
1: Thanks, Michael. Now the KXL forecast. It's going to remain dry through Sunday. Showers possible on Memorial Day, but let's look to tonight. Light wind, partly cloudy, and areas of patchy fog overnight into the early morning hours. It'll drop down to about 51 for the overnight low. Tomorrow, areas of patchy fog as we start today, but then you're looking at sunshine and some clouds, kind of like today, and a high of 84. It's going to be a warm one. Up to 83 on Friday. Let's check those temperatures right now. Nowhere near that. Vancouver, you got 68. Salem, it's partly cloudy and 69. Gresham, 67. Portland, 68.
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1: It is 522 right now. Peace Health and Eugene Emergency Physicians, or EEP, have finalized a three-year contract agreement that will keep the group of physicians at two of Peace Health Lane County Emergency Departments and put an end to a number of lawsuits, too. One of the terms of the new deal will require Peace Health to publish and maintain ER wait times.
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2: It is 5:26, right on the money. 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
4: Elon Musk's SpaceX is officially headed for the public market, with the expectation of trading on the NASDAQ to begin next month. The roadshow to market the deal is expected to start on June 8. The IPO for SpaceX could be a record filing and might have the world's richest person, Musk, at the helm of two separate trillion-dollar publicly traded companies. NVIDIA first quarter results were a beat across the board. Adjusted earnings per share came in at $1.87, with revenue of $81.6 billion. Its data center revenue was a beat also at more than $75 billion. NVIDIA also said it was upping its dividend from a penny a share to a quarter a share, along with an $80 billion share buyback program. Lower bond yields and oil prices helped Wall Street surge today and push the Dow Industrials back above 50,000. The Dow added 645 points, ending the day at 50,009. NASDAQ picked up 400. S&P 500 gained 79. I'm Dan Loney with Your Money Now on FM News 101 KXL.
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3: Billy Joel is criticizing an upcoming biopic about his early career. It leads off your entertainment news.
5: I don't care what you say anymore, this is my life.
3: Joel calls the project legally and professionally misguided. Amid reports it's moving forward without his approval or music rights, media reports say Billy and Me will focus on Joel's rise to fame as seen through the eyes of former manager Irwin Mazur.
2: The Oregon State Fair is rolling out some big names for their concert series lineup.
6: I'm picking up vibrations. She's giving me the
2: 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Beach Boys are going to perform in Salem on August 29th, led by co-founder Mike Love. Also just announced, country artists Joe DiMassina and Nate Smith. Clint Black's going to be there. The headliner, too, is Weird Al Yankovic. And you know a lot of people are going to want to go see him.
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3: 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I am Brett Recamp.
2: I'm Tim Lance. It's 5:30 right now, and here are your top stories today.
3: The race for Oregon's next governor is essentially a rematch of 2024. We're asking a political analyst if voters can expect a different result.
2: Recovery continues in the state of Washington and in Clark County specifically after some devastating December floods.
3: An event called the Diamond Cup may soon be coming to college basketball. Judah joins us in sports at 5:45.
2: You're going to want to stick around. We have those stories for you and more, too, in about 90 seconds. Traffic and weather together on the ones, though. So here at 5:31, we'll check in with Michael Convery. It looks like we've got some trouble on the Glen Jackson Bridge.
0: Yeah, we got a stalled bus, I-205 northbound. Just as you get onto the Glen Jackson Bridge, right lane is blocked, so that's adding to the backup prior to I-84, trying to get into Vancouver on 205 northbound this afternoon. I-5 northbound is delayed out of the Terwilliger curves across the Markham. A little bit of a breakthrough downtown, but then slow again from the Fremont Bridge all the way up to the interstate. Sunset inbound, again, delay start right about Cornell Road in towards Murray. Good size break, but then slowing up the hill from 217 into downtown. Westbound traffic is slow off the stadium freeway through the Vista Ridge Tunnel, and then slow again moving out past Cedar Hills most of the way out towards Cornell Road. 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From the KXL Traffic Center, I'm Michael Convery.
3: Looking at your KXL forecast, if you are looking ahead toward the Memorial Day weekend, it should be awfully nice both Friday, Saturday, and Sunday. However, Memorial Day, we do have some rain coming in. That might be relief. Tomorrow's high right around 84, so it's going to be warm. Friday also in the 80s, 83 for your high. In Portland downtown, 68 degrees.
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3: It's now 5:32. The candidates for Oregon's next governor are set. Republican Senator Christine Drazen will again go up against Democrat and current governor Tina Kotek. KXL's John Eric Smith reports there is one player from the 2022 race who's sitting on the sidelines this year.
8: That would be any sort of major independent candidate. 4 years ago, it was Benzie Johnson who got 8.6% of the vote. Kotek won by less than 4%. So we asked PSU political science professor Chris Shortell if we can expect a different outcome this November. He says there's a lot of outside issues shaping this race.
9: It's hard right now to have a high profile political race or election in the United States that isn't in some ways reflecting the national political dynamics.
8: Chris says that old adage, all politics is local, simply doesn't apply anymore. John Eric Smith, FM News 101.
2: As you probably know, and you may remember, flooding devastated Washington, specifically parts of Clark County last December. KXL's Grant McHale reports FEMA, though, is on the ground right now, helping the state to recover.
10: Over 4,000 homes were damaged during the flooding when nearly 100,000 Washingtonians were under evacuation orders. FEMA's Bob Harrison says relief has already been doled out, with applications for help accepted until June 10th.
11: Communities have submitted 163 requests for public assistance to pay for emergency work. Over 700 individuals have registered for FEMA assistance and received more than $6.8 million.
10: And Governor Bob Ferguson says he appreciates the help from the federal government.
12: FEMA and the SBA have deployed over 250 staff to Washington State.
10: Grant McHill, FM News 101.
3: Oregon Senators Ron Wyden and Jeff Merkley are backing bipartisan legislation aimed at easing the child care worker shortage. The Early Childhood Workforce Advancement Act is supposed to invest in programs that help train more early childhood educators. Merkley says the bipartisan bill is a win for parents who need child care and for Oregon businesses who need more child care providers.
2: For 4 years now, Jessica Vega Peterson has been serving as Multnomah County Commission Chair, and she's leaving at the end of this year. So on her final State of the County address, KXL's Gail Cunningham reports Vega Peterson said the county is in better shape than she found it in 2023.
13: We are in a state of transformation.
14: Chair Vega Peterson says the county has delivered on key issues under trying post-pandemic circumstances, including reducing homelessness. But she said in 2023, city, county, and community partners had no idea of the scope of the problem.
13: Now we do. Setting the table for this collaboration has been one of my most proudest achievements in my tenure as chair.
14: Under the resulting Homelessness Response Action Plan, over 23,000 people were sheltered or housed by the end of 2025, 4,600 more saved from eviction. The county also expanded the Preschool for All program and reformed animal services. Gail Cunningham, FM News 101.
3: A new model code is available from the Oregon State Fire Marshal's Office for jurisdictions interested in adopting guidelines to prevent the spread of wildfires. OSFM's Nicholas DeNorio says the recently finalized sample code focuses primarily on creating and maintaining defensible space.
15: This is good information for all Oregonians, regardless of whether or not your local jurisdiction chooses to consider this model code. The first 5 feet around your home, from the exterior wall of your home out 5 feet, is the most critical zone.
3: The code also includes guidelines for home hardening and landscaping that can slow a fire. While OSFM provides technical help for jurisdictions looking to adopt the code, there's no state enforcement.
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3: Oregon's jobs numbers are out. It's a mixed bag, a month of job growth, but stagnant unemployment.
2: Aaron Rodgers says this is going to be his final rodeo. Judah has sports for you at 5:45.
3: One of the richest men in the world thinks those living below the poverty level shouldn't have to pay any taxes. That story is part of Business News at 5:56.
2: Those stories and more in about 90 seconds. 5:41 the time now. Traffic and weather together on the ones. Michael Convery just asking for a friend if I'm stuck on the Glen Jackson Bridge. How's it looking?
0: We still have the stalled bus blocking the right lane right as you get onto the bridge. So, again, 205 northbound is pretty jammed up all the way back to I-84 trying to get into Clark County. In fact, it's backed up now prior to I-84 back near the off-ramp for Division and Powell. Southbound 205, no problems, but heavy traffic through that stretch as well as you come down past the Rocky Butte stretch towards the off-ramp for Foster Road. Sunset Highway inbound, again, delays moving in past 185th towards Murray. Then again, up over the top of Sylvan Hill down to 405. We're starting to thin out I-5 south as you leave downtown. Looks, again, decent into the Twilliger curves. There is some moderate slowing down through Wilsonville. 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They've got deals worth celebrating. 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Staples, that was easy. From the KXL Traffic Center, I'm Michael Convery.
3: Appreciate you, Michael. Now, your KXL forecast. Looking at a really nice forecast for the next several days. If you like partly cloudy skies and highs in the 80s, that's the story. Tomorrow, 84 is your high, although we will have some patchy fog. Friday, 83. We have rain possibly coming in on Memorial Day. 68 in Vancouver, 69 in Salem, and 67 in Gresham.
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3: It is 5:42. Oregon's labor market held the course in April. KXL's Heather Roberts reports.
24: Following the loss of 4,300 jobs in March, Oregon Employment Department economist Gail Krumenauer says April saw a small turnaround.
25: Oregon employers added 500 jobs to non-farm payrolls in April, and the unemployment rate was unchanged at 5.2%.
24: Over the last year, health care and social assistance added over 12,000 jobs, and she says that trend continues.
25: Private health care and social assistance had the largest gain, with 1,900 jobs added over the month. Meanwhile, professional and technical services had the largest decline, with a loss of 1,400 jobs in April.
24: Overall, Oregon is losing jobs. Over the last year, the state lost over 13,000 jobs, a decline of 0.7%. Heather Roberts, FM News 101.
2: All right, spring's going to be here for another month, but the Portland Parks and Recreation Summer Free for All program is just around the corner. KXL's Noah Friedman has more on that.
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6: Well, I've found another major reason not to like vote by mail, even though America seems to be inevitably going that direction. I know there are lots and lots of people who love vote by mail, and they love motor voter. They love the fact that the government automatically signs people up to vote. And why? They want lots of people to participate. Frankly, I'm not that crazy about having just anybody participate. If you say, I'm not even interested enough to sign up to vote, and I can't be bothered to go to the polls, I don't think America wants you voting anyway. But with vote by mail, guess what else can happen? Because the government runs it as efficiently and accurately as the government runs just about anything, you know what I've been hearing from vote by mail states? I've been hearing about people who magically see their party registration change from Republican to non-affiliated. That means they don't get a Republican ballot, and that's a problem. For Northwest Reports, I'm Lars Larson.
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3: Aaron Rodgers says this will be his final ride. For the KXL Sports Desk, here's Judah Newby.
1: The four-time league MVP met Pittsburgh media for the first time since returning to the Steelers on a one-year contract.
7: Aaron, did you believe that this could be your last year? Do you even think of that right now?
8: Yes.
7: As in your last year?
8: This is it, yeah.
1: Rodgers said the Steelers' hiring of Mike McCarthy as head coach certainly influenced his decision to come back after the two spent 13 seasons together in Green Bay.
8: Well, that's a what-if conversation. I don't really want to go way down that line, but, you know, there's definitely a full circle aspect to it that it piqued my interest from the start.
1: This will be the 22nd season for Rodgers.
0: Here's the offer to Randy. Swung on, drilled, left center field. This has a chance. It's on its way. It is into the pen. Goodbye, Randy Arozarena. Two-run home run. The Mariners lead 5-2.
1: Mariners radio on 750 The Game as the M's hold on to beat the White Sox 5-4 this afternoon, clinching the series at T-Mobile Park. M's open a six-game road trip Friday in Kansas City. And eight college basketball powers are in discussions for a new early season star-studded event. CBS Sports reports that Gonzaga and Arizona are among the Blue Blood programs trying to put together this event called the Diamond Cup. It would generate marquee non-conference matchups with the likes of Kansas, Kentucky, Michigan, Indiana, North Carolina, and UConn, and would be played at a neutral site beginning in 2027. This amid concerns from many that the regular season is headed toward irrelevance with the recent expansion of the NCAA tournament. With sports at 15:45, I'm Judah Newby, FM News 101.
2: Okay, Judah, thank you. It's 5:47.
16: From ABC News, I'm Dave Packer, Raul Castro indicted. The U.S. Justice Department announcing charges against the 94-year-old former Cuban president over his alleged role in the 1996 shootdown of aircraft delivering humanitarian aid. In Miami, the Cuban expat community reacting.
9: It was long overdue for our community, and I think it's about time justice is served.
16: Acting Attorney General Todd Blanche.
10: We didn't indict. This isn't a show indictment. This is an indictment because we expect that there was a warrant issued for his arrest. So we expect that he will show up here by his own will or by another way.
16: Two police officers who defended the Capitol on January 6 are suing to stop the creation of Donald Trump's $1.7 billion anti-weaponization fund.
11: The officers allege the creation of the fund violated federal law and the prohibition in the 14th Amendment barring the government from funding insurrections, calling it, quote, the most brazen act of presidential corruption this century.
16: ABC's Peter Haralambos. Firefighters in Southern California battling several wildfires that have grown in windy and dry weather.
12: Areas of Los Angeles smell like a campfire today, and at times smoke has moved in depending on the wind direction. The fire of main concern is burning around Simi Valley. 43,000 people are under evacuation orders. It flared up on Tuesday, but firefighters say they are making progress. Containment numbers are going up. One home has been lost. Most of the fires are now burning in pretty remote land.
16: ABC's Alex Stone in Los Angeles. A major disruption at LaGuardia in New York, one of America's busiest airports. Live ATC audio.
13: Ground, what happened to the runway 422?
28: There's a sinkhole.
13: Part of the construction project?
28: I think that's safe to assume that.
4: That sinkhole opening up on the tarmac, one of the runways shut down for emergency repairs. Hundreds of flights canceled or delayed today. 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
3: 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We have your top stories.
2: The outgoing chair of Multnomah County's Board of Commissioners says she's leaving the county in better shape than she found it.
3: A new model is available for Oregon communities wanting to adopt codes to improve wildfire resiliency.
2: And if you think everybody and their brother has a podcast these days, we've got proof you're right. That's in Entertainment News at 5:57.
3: Is that the name of it, by chance? Everyone?
2: No, that is not the name of it. That's a good
3: guess,
2: though.
3: That's probably taken.
2: Yes, it is.
3: 5:51, traffic and weather together on the ones. Michael Convery, oh boy, stalled bus, I-205 northbound. Where's that located?
0: It's right on the Glen Jackson Bridge. Just as you get onto the bridge north of Airport Way, it's a stalled bus, has the right lane blocked, so that has things backed up pretty solid all the way back into southeast Portland, back near Division Powell, trying to get up to the Glen Jackson Bridge this afternoon. I-84 is slow away from I-5 out to about the Providence Medical Center, and now lining up too through the Gateway stretch trying to get to I-205 north. Northbound I-5, again, still some scattered slowing out of the curves across the Markham. That's starting to thin out. It is still slow, though, north of the Fremont Bridge, most of the way up to the interstate. We're down to about 16 minutes to get from Hillsboro into downtown. Westbound Sunset, heavy traffic out past Cedar Hills Boulevard. 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From the KXL Traffic Center, I'm Michael Convery.
2: Michael, let's move on to the KXL forecast, which remains dry at least through the end of the weekend. Well, Sunday, the Memorial Day weekend, of course, continues on Monday, and that could be wet. But tonight, light wind, partly cloudy skies, and the overnight low should be 51. When you get up tomorrow, there could be some patchy fog hanging around where you are, and then that'll burn off and give way to some sunshine and a few clouds, high of 84. Get up to 83 on Friday, and right now in downtown Portland, 69 degrees.
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4: Wall Street indexes surged thanks to lower oil prices and bond yields, plus the anticipation over NVIDIA earnings. The Dow added 645 points, ending the day at 50,010. NASDAQ picked up 400 points. The S&P 500 gained 79. All three indexes up by 1%. Target shares fell 4% despite a beat on first quarter numbers and an increase to its full year sales outlook. Retail chain posted per share profit of $1.71 on revenue of $25.44 billion. Same store sales rose 5.6%, which is the first gain in a quarter in the last five. Amazon executive chairman Jeff Bezos making a strong statement about who should pay taxes in the U.S. Speaking in a TV interview, he said that the bottom half of earners should pay nothing in taxes because it is a small amount of money to the federal government. That bottom half of taxpayers had an adjusted gross income of $54,000 in 2023, according to the Tax Foundation. I'm Dan Loney with Your Money Now on FM News 101 KXL.
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3: 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She's up for six, headed into next month's event. Right behind her, with five nominations each, fellow rappers Kendrick Lamar and Mariah the Scientist. 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
3: 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I am Brett Recamp.
2: I'm Tim Lance. 6 o'clock right now. Here are your top stories today.
3: Our political analyst says this November's governor's race is going to be shaped by outside forces, primarily by the popularity of the president of the United States.
2: Remember those floods that devastated Washington back in December? FEMA is on the ground right now hoping the state to recover.
3: One of the biggest names in the WNBA will not play against the Portland Fire tonight. Judah joins us in sports at 6:15.
2: Here's how this is going to work. We'll have those stories and more in just about 90 seconds. 6:01 now. Traffic and weather together on the ones. Michael Convery has some good news for you if you're out there on northbound 205.
8: Yeah, earlier stalled bus up on the Glen Jackson Bridge now has been cleared out of the way. It was there, though, for close to a half hour, so we're still pretty slow all the way back into southeast Portland on 205 northbound. And I-84 eastbound is not only slow away from I-5 into the Hollywood District, but then lined up through the Gateway Stretch trying to get to I-205 northbound. I-5 north to Vancouver slows north of the Fremont Bridge, about 16 minutes still to get across the interstate into Clark County. It is starting to show signs of thinning out. Southbound I-5 also showing signs of improving into the Terwilliger curves. Some moderate slowing headed down through Wilsonville as you approach the Boone Bridge. 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From the KXL Traffic Center, I'm Michael Convery.
3: Michael, thanks. Now your KXL forecast for tonight. Just light winds, partly cloudy skies, low 51. Thursday, we should wake up to some patchy fog early, then sunshine with clouds mixed. Warmer tomorrow, high 84. We're up to 83 on Friday. We're in the 80s as well on Saturday. At the moment in downtown Portland, sitting at 68. It's 68 in Hillsboro. And Battleground 67.
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3: 6:02. The race for Oregon governor will be a rematch of the race from 4 years ago. KXL's John Eric Smith spoke to a political analyst about November's election.
9: Chris Shortell is a political science professor from Portland State University. He tells us it's going to be an uphill climb for Senator Drazen as she tries to stand out in a world where national politics continues to drip into state and local elections.
10: I think it's just really hard to expect voters to disassociate the Republican candidate for governor from the actions of the leader of the Republican Party at the moment. And that just puts Drazen in a really difficult position to try to have success.
9: He says the general election in Oregon will likely be a reflection of voters' attitudes towards the national scene. John Eric Smith, FM News 101.
2: Well, Clackamas County looks to be on track to have the highest turnout rate for a gubernatorial primary since Oregonians voted to expand vote by mail to all elections back in 1998. County Clerk Catherine McMullen says voter turnout reached a remarkable 44.66%. For this year's primary election. Multnomah County's turnout is projected to be about 35%. That's once all the ballots are counted.
3: Recovery continues in the state of Washington, and this includes Clark County after the devastating December floods. KXL's Grant McHill has an update.
11: The flooding forced more than 100,000 Washingtonians to be evacuated, and nearly 4,000 homes were damaged. But Governor Bob Ferguson says FEMA is now here to help.
12: So far, FEMA has distributed nearly $7 million in individual assistance to over 700 households. The Small Business Administration has provided over $12.5 million in loans.
11: And FEMA, John Harrison says, more relief is available.
13: So if you're affected by the flooding, please file the insurance claim first and then apply for FEMA financial assistance.
11: The deadline to apply is June 10th. Grant McHill, FM News 101.
2: Jessica Vega Peterson is just about to wrap up her time as Multnomah County Commission Chair. She delivered her final State of the County address yesterday, and KXL's Gail Cunningham has more on that.
14: Vega Peterson is leaving office at the end of the year after 4 years at the helm of the county.
15: I took office knowing
14: knowing that addressing homelessness would be my number one priority, and it has been.
15: Vega Peterson said her signature accomplishment is bringing city, county, and community partners together on a homelessness response action plan. It expanded 24/7 shelters and saw over 23,000 people sheltered or housed by the end of 2025. She's also proud of expanding free slots in the county's Preschool for All program.
14: This next school year, we will serve the most children yet, as the program nearly doubles to over 7,000 seats.
15: Gail Cunningham, FM News 101.
3: A model code is now available for communities looking to reduce the risk of wildfire. As KXL's Heather Roberts reports, the guidelines finalized by the Oregon State Fire Marshal follow a multi-year effort directed by the legislature.
16: It's no coincidence this release comes at the start of what's expected to be another tough fire season. Nicholas Tenorio with the State Fire Marshal's office says communities don't have to adopt the code.
17: This is not a state mandate. This is a model that helps local jurisdictions who are interested in increasing their wildfire resiliency.
16: Much of the code focuses on preventing the spread of fire through flying embers, which account for 90% of the homes lost to wildfire.
17: Defensible space has been shown by research to really reduce the chance of home ignition due to those embers.
16: Heather Roberts, FM News 101.
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1: Billy Joel tells some filmmakers, "Leave me alone. This is my life." 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
0: Now it's 6:11. Traffic and weather together on the ones. Good afternoon to you, Michael Convery. Let's check the roads right now. There's that crash in Gresham we have to talk about.
2: Yeah, it's out on 162nd and Northeast Gleason could be causing a bit of a delay. Our freeways are starting to thin out now here as we get into the 6 o'clock hour. 205 North, again, earlier stalled bus up on the Glen Jackson Bridge has been out of the way for a while. We're still pretty crowded, though, coming up north of Division Powell through the Rocky Butte stretch onto the Glen Jackson Bridge. I-84, some scattered slowing away from I-5 out into the Hollywood District. Northbound I-5 loosening up to Vancouver. Delays from right about Lombard now up towards the interstate. State Bridge and the Sunset, still some scattered going headed up over Sylvan off and on down to 405. 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From the KXL Traffic Center, I'm Michael Convery.
1: All right, Michael, thanks. Now your KXL forecast. For tomorrow, we will have areas of patchy fog early and then sunshine mixed with some clouds. High about 84. Friday, partly cloudy, high 83. Saturday, partly cloudy, 82. We have rain coming in on Memorial Day. Right now in Salem, 68. It is 67 in Troutdale and 67 degrees in Beaverton.
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1: 6:12 now. Clackamas County Sheriff Angela Brandenburg has released a statement after the public safety levy failed in last night's election. She says that while the results are disappointing, she understands that many people in the community are facing financial challenges, and she respects the voice of the voters. However, she does warn that the Board of County Commissioners face very difficult decisions about the future of the sheriff's office and that services will change significantly.
0: Portland City Council Vice President Olivia Clark, she wants to shift about $10 million from a voter-approved police oversight fund to prevent cuts to the police staffing at PPB in Mayor Keith Wilson's budget. Sergeant Aaron Schmaltz, president of the Portland Police Association, telling the Lars Larson Show earlier today there's already a regional staffing crisis.
3: Portland is the economic engine of our state, and it's critical that we have the public safety we need to restore our city, or all these other systems are going to just collapse.
0: As for Clark, she admits shifting the money may spark debate about voter intent.
1: Oregon's labor market has been losing more jobs than it's adding. State Employment Department economist Gail Krumenauer says the unemployment rate has been stuck nearly 1% higher than the national rate of 4.3%.
4: Oregon's unemployment rate was 5.2% in April and has held steady at 5.2% every month so far in 2026.
1: Overall, Oregon added 500 jobs last month. Healthcare and social assistance added 1,900 jobs, followed by construction. The gains were offset by cuts in professional and business services, financial activities, and retail trade.
0: Portland's Parks and Recreation has announced the return of a popular summer series. KXL's Noah Friedman reporting on the main staple of the program that some residents will be able to enjoy.
5: A parks levy passed by Portland voters in 2025 will allow for free events around the Rose City, including ways for select schools to still be involved in off-season activities.
6: From late June till when school starts up again, there's a free nutritious meal in parks all over town for four public school districts, including Portland, Centennial, David Douglas, and Park Rose students.
5: Mark Ross with PPNR says the upcoming summer events are made possible not just by Portland residents, but also volunteers outside the city, as well as community partners. We have more information on our website, KXL.com. 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
0: All those staff cuts that the Blazers made we told you about yesterday, reactions still coming in. From the KXL Sports Desk, Judah Newby.
7: Well, Basketball Hall of Famer Tina Thompson announced on Instagram she was indeed among the layoffs made by new Blazers owner Tom Dundon. Thompson has been a scout for the Blazers nearly 4 years. Reports say over 70 employees have been let go from the team. Thompson wrote, quote, "Thank you, Rip City. It's been an absolute pleasure," unquote. Yahoo Sports personality Caroline Fenton.
8: I understand cost-cutting measures, and I understand that's a reality for a lot of companies, not just professional sports organizations, but it's just unfortunate that these people, innocent

0: people that are just trying to make a living now won't have their livelihoods because somebody's trying to save a buck. A billionaire is trying to save a buck.
1: Longtime digital reporter Casey Holdall was also among the cuts. He had been with the team 18 years. Caitlin Clark will not play for the Indiana Fever tonight as they host the Portland Fire. Clark was a late scratch with a back injury. The former number one overall pick played in just 13 games last season due to injury. The Dallas Mavericks part ways with head coach Jason Kidd despite still owing him over $40 million on his contract, per reports. New president of basketball, Masai Ujiri.
2: Every decision we are going to make here is going to be future-based. Yeah, we have a 19-year-old generational player on our roster, and we have to think, you know, like that way. So we're not going to make decisions based on winning today.
1: That 19-year-old being superstar Cooper Flagg. And after a double overtime Game 1 win, the Spurs try to do it again tonight in Oklahoma City. Game 2 of the Western Conference Finals, Thunder favored by 7.5. With sports at 15 and 45, I'm Judah Newby, FM News 101.
3: All right, Judah, thank you. 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
4: From ABC News, I'm Dave Packer. U.S. federal prosecutors announcing the indictment of former Cuban President Raul Castro on the anniversary of the day his country was established. Officials say the 94-year-old allegedly ordered an illegal attack that killed American civilian pilots who were trying to rescue people fleeing Cuba on rafts in international waters. ABC News legal contributor Dan Abrams says Castro is still in Cuba.
5: Cuba doesn't extradite, right? So there's going to have to be some new policy that is implemented based on political force to get Cuba to suddenly give up Raul Castro. I don't see how that would happen, but look, things are changing, and there's a lot of pressure going on right now.
4: Growing opposition in Congress to the plan to pay out up to $1.8 billion to those who say they were targeted by federal prosecutors, including President Trump's allies.
6: Pennsylvania Republican Brian Fitzpatrick says he aims to stop the administration from paying out from the new anti-weaponization fund.
7: I don't support it. I think it's a... can't do that.
6: Maryland Congressman Jamie Raskin, the top Democrat on the House Judiciary Committee, now has a bill which would bar the payments and prohibit what he calls future presidential slush funds. In the Senate, Majority Leader John Thune has said he's not a fan of the fund. But whether lawmakers in both houses can channel their opposition into a measure that can become a law is very much an open question. Stephen Portnoy, ABC News, Washington.
4: The American missionary doctor who has tested positive for the Ebola virus is at a U.S. base in Germany receiving treatment. Dr. Peter Stafford was treating patients in the Democratic Republic of the Congo, and colleagues say he was performing surgery on a person who was suspected of having Ebola.
8: Travel plans also made for Stafford's wife, their four young children, and another missionary doctor who may have also been exposed to an infected patient.
4: ABC's Faith Abube. Bipartisan support in the House committee for making sure TSA workers get paid during any future government shutdowns. You're listening to ABC News.
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3: 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I am Brett Recamp and we have your top stories.
11: Multnomah County's outgoing commission chair delivering her final state of the county address.
3: Oregon's state fire marshal finalizes a model code for local jurisdictions looking for ways to protect their communities from wildfire.
11: And Elf Beauty says they're going to have to make some adjustments in the wrong direction thanks to tariffs and high gas prices. More for you in business news at 6:26.
3: But first, it's 6:21 and traffic and weather together are on the ones. Michael Convery still recovering from I-205 northbound, it appears, sir.
12: Yeah, it's been a busy Wednesday afternoon. We've had a lot of problems. Earlier stalled bus up on the Glen Jackson Bridge has been cleared out of the way, but it was there for quite a while. So again, if you're coming up 205 northbound, that's why it's jammed up pretty solid still from right about Division Powell up through the Rocky Butte stretch towards Airport Way on 205 north. That also keeps I-84 westbound a little bunched up coming in from Gresham. Not a big delay, but 122nd down to the 205 merge. I-84 still slow off and on both directions between Providence and Interstate 5. Sunset Highway inbound looking better through the Tannisbourne stretch, but still plenty of slow to stop and go pace headed up over Sylvan most of the way down to 405. From the KXL Traffic Center, I'm Michael Convery.
11: For the time now, the KXL forecast looking ahead to tomorrow. You're going to have patchy fog to start the day and then sunshine and clouds mixed throughout most of the afternoon. A high of 84. Partly cloudy skies on Friday will climb back up to about 83. Saturday, you can look forward to get up to 82 degrees. Could see some rain, though, on Memorial Day, even though the weekend should be nice overall. Gresham, cloudy 67. Camas 66. Portland 67.
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11: Well, if you think you have something to offer Clark County when it comes to how parks and green spaces are developed and maintained, here now is your time to speak up. 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
3: The oldest continuously operating Red Lobster restaurant in existence is closing its doors. The Red Lobster in Tallahassee, Florida opened up in 1970. It was not the first, but it is the oldest. USA Today reporting the closing set for Sunday is considered the end of an era. There are four Red Lobsters in our area to enjoy: Tigard, Gresham, Vancouver, and Salem.
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5: First quarter results for NVIDIA were a beat across the board. Adjusted earnings per share came in at $1.87 with revenue of $81.6 billion. Its data center revenue was also a beat at $75.2 billion. NVIDIA also said it's upping its dividend from a penny per share to 25 cents per share, along with announcing an $80 billion share buyback program. Elf Beauty will walk back some of its price increases due to tariffs. It's making the move due to higher gas prices and consumer suffering. Those price increases were implemented less than a year ago. Quarterly numbers were a beat, but its fiscal 2027 guidance came up short of estimates. Wall Street indexes surged thanks to lower oil prices and bond yields, plus the anticipation over these after the market close earnings. The Dow Industrial Average added 645 points today, ending the session at 50,010. The NASDAQ picked up 400 points. The S&P 500 gained 79. I'm Dan Loney with Your Money Now on FM News 101 KXL.
3: And it's now 6:27, time for your entertainment news. Billy Joel criticizing an upcoming biopic about his early career.
6: I don't care what you say anymore. This is my
3: Joel calls the project legally and professionally misguided amid reports that it is moving forward without his approval and no music rights. Media reports say that Billy and Me will focus on Joel's rise to fame as seen through the eyes of his former manager, Irwin Mazur.
4: The Oregon State Fair is rolling out some big names for their concert series lineup.
7: I'm picking up vibrations. She's giving me the excitations.
4: Yes, the Beach Boys will perform in Salem on August 29th, led by co-founder Mike Love and a backup band there. Also announced, country artists Jody Messina and Nate Smith, Clint Black, and headliner Weird Al Yankovic all coming to Salem for the fair.
3: We were talking in the newsroom earlier. It's like now the Beach Boy.
4: It's the beach great-grandpa.
3: Pretty much. FM News 101 KXL, Portland's number one source for news and information.
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4: All right, you have Portland's Afternoon News on FM News 101 KXL. Thanks so much for being with us on a Wednesday. I'm Brett Rekamp.
3: I'm Tim Lance. It is 6:30 now, and here are your top stories.
4: The race for Oregon's next governor is essentially a rematch of 2024. We're asking a political analyst if voters can expect a different result.
3: Recovery continuing in Washington, including Clark County, after those devastating December floods.
4: An event called the Diamond Cup may soon be coming to college basketball. Judah joins us in sports at 6:45.
3: We promise we'll have all those stories for you and more in just 90 seconds. It is 6:31. Traffic and weather together on the one. So let's check in with Michael Convery. Trouble on the Vista Ridge or in the Vista Ridge Tunnel.
12: Yeah, this is an interesting situation. We just watched it on camera. There was a vehicle that was going westbound on the Sunset Highway through the Vista Ridge Tunnel, and then about halfway through the tunnel just stopped and then started going reverse inside the tunnel back in the right lane. So again, fortunately, everybody was able to avoid this vehicle, but they reversed back through the tunnel and now off on the right shoulder of I-4 on the Sunset Highway just off of I-405. Fortunately, again, everybody paying attention and no accident involved, but that was kind of a scary situation there for a minute. I-5 northbound delays moving up through Delta Park towards the Interstate Bridge. I-84, some slowing getting out past 33rd Avenue and then loosens up. Still delays 205 northbound moving up north of Division Powell towards Glen Jackson Bridge. From the KXL Traffic Center, I'm Michael Convery.
4: Appreciate you, Michael. Now, your KXL forecast. We are looking at temps in the 80s for the next several days around the Portland metro area. Tonight's low 51, patchy fog on your Thursday morning. Again, 84 for Thursday, Friday 83, and Saturday 82 degrees. Right now, it is 67 in Sherwood. We have 66 in Oregon City and Hillsboro, 68.
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4: 6:32. The candidates for Oregon's next governor are set. Republican Senator Christine Drazen will again go up against Democrat and current Governor Tina Kotek. KXL's John Eric Smith reports there is one player from the 2022 race who is sitting on the sidelines this year.
13: That would be any sort of major independent candidate. 4 years ago, it was Benzie Johnson who got 8.6% of the vote. Kotek won by less than 4%. So we asked PSU political science professor Chris Shortell if we can expect a different outcome this November. He says there's a lot of outside issues shaping this race.
14: It's hard right now to have a high profile political race or election in the United States that isn't in some ways reflecting the national political dynamics.
13: Chris says that old adage, all politics is local, simply doesn't apply anymore. John Eric Smith, FM News 101.
3: Flooding, which devastated Washington, including parts of Clark County back in December, is now being addressed. KXL's Grant Mackill reports FEMA is on the ground helping the state to recover.
15: Over 4,000 homes were damaged during the flooding when nearly 100,000 Washingtonians were under evacuation orders. FEMA's Bob Harrison says relief has already been doled out, with applications for help accepted until June 10th.
16: Communities have submitted 163 requests for public assistance to pay for emergency work. Over 700 individuals have registered for FEMA assistance and received more than $6.8 million.
15: And Governor Bob Ferguson says he appreciates the help from the federal government.
17: FEMA and the SBA have deployed over 250 staff to Washington State.
15: Grant Mackill, FM News 101.
4: The Washington State Attorney General's office has created an online hub that explains your rights. Attorney General Nick Brown says the federal government has attacked the rights of Washingtonians, and this website is intended to bring clarity. It details rights for workers, housing, tenants, immigration, gender-affirming care, the state's SHIELD law, and sexual assault survivor rights and resources. There is a link to the hub on the Attorney General's website.
3: Jessica Vega Peterson has been serving Multnomah County now for 4 years, and she is leaving her post at the end of this year. In her final State of the County address yesterday, KXL's Gail Cunningham reports Vega Peterson said the county is in better shape now than she found it in 2023.
18: We are in a state of transformation.
19: Chair Vega Peterson says the county has delivered on key issues under trying post-pandemic circumstances, including reducing homelessness. But she said in 2023, city, county, and community partners had no idea of the scope of the problem. problem.
18: Now we do. Setting the table for this collaboration has been one of my most proudest achievements in my tenure as chair.
19: Under the resulting Homelessness Response Action Plan, over 23,000 people were sheltered or housed by the end of 2025, 4,600 more saved from eviction. The county also expanded the Preschool for All program and reformed animal services. Gail Cunningham, FM News 101.
4: A new model code is available from the Oregon State Fire Marshal's Office for jurisdictions interested in adopting guidelines to prevent the spread of wildfires. OSFM's Nicholas Tenorio says the recently finalized sample code focuses primarily on creating and maintaining defensible space.
20: This is good information for all Oregonians, regardless of whether or not your local jurisdiction chooses to consider this model code. The first 5 feet around your home, from the exterior wall of your home out 5 feet, is the most critical zone.
4: The code also includes guidelines for home hardening and landscaping that can slow a fire. While OSFM will provide technical help for jurisdictions looking to adopt the code, there is no state enforcement.
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3: 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With Brett Recap, I'm Tim Lance, and here are your top stories.
4: Oregon's jobs numbers are out, and it's a mixed bag. A month of job growth, but stagnant unemployment.
3: Aaron Rodgers says it's going to be his final rodeo this next season. Judah will have sports for you at 6:45.
4: And guess who has the most nominations for this year's BET Awards? We have your answer in Entertainment News at 6:57.
3: Absolutely. Those stories and even more in 90 seconds. First, 6:41, you get traffic and weather together on the ones. And Michael Convery says things are looking better out there. We trust him.
12: Yeah, it's getting a lot better. I-84 eastbound looks pretty good. We do have a new problem, though. I-84 westbound, just spotted this. It's an accident blocking the right lane down at 67th Avenue. That is things backing up again back towards 205 as you're coming in from the east side of town. But again, eastbound I-84 looking better. Sunset looking better, too, through the Vista Ridge Tunnel after some earlier trouble. We're still slow, though, coming off the top deck of the Fremont Bridge. I-405 southbound, trying to get down to the Sunset. Inbound on the Sunset. Set delays headed up over Sylvan off and on down to I-405. 217 thinned out pretty good now in both directions. From the KXL Traffic Center, I'm Michael Convery.
4: All right, now your KXL forecast. You want to know what the weekend is like heading into Memorial Day? We are talking about mostly temps in the 80s, right up until Memorial Day. That's essentially the story. So tomorrow, 84 is your high. We will have some patchy fog early. Friday, partly cloudy, 83, 82 on Saturday. And again, it looks like some rain is moving in on Monday. Right now in Salem, 67. Gresham, 66.
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4: It's now 6:42. The U.S. Senate advanced a war powers resolution this week aimed at ending the war in Iran. Oregon Senator Jeff Merkley admits full passage is a long shot, but he's pleased a fourth Republican joined Democrats in the procedural vote.
2: We did succeed in that vote because there were people absent, but we do not have the 51 votes we need to continue to succeed. But each time we have held the vote recently, we gained another Republican joining us because the war is an utter disaster.
4: This week's vote pulls the resolution out of committee. The next step is to get it on the Senate calendar, then to a debate and full floor vote, which would require 51 for passage.
3: Also, Merkley and fellow Oregon Senator Ron Wyden, they're backing bipartisan legislation aimed at easing the child care worker shortage. The Early Childhood Workforce Advancement Act is supposed to invest in programs that help train more early childhood educators. Merkley says that the bipartisan bill is a win for parents who need child care and for Oregon businesses who need more child care providers.
4: Oregon's labor market stayed the course in April. KXL's Heather Roberts reports.
19: Following the loss of 4,300 jobs in March, Oregon Employment Department economist Gail Krumenauer says April saw a small turnaround.
5: Oregon employers added 500 jobs to non-farm payrolls in April, and the unemployment rate was unchanged at 5.2%.
19: Over the last year, health care and social assistance added over 12,000 jobs, and she says that trend continues.
5: Private health care and social assistance had the largest gain, with 1,900 jobs added over the month. Meanwhile, professional and technical services had the largest decline, with a loss of 1,400 jobs in April.
19: Overall, Oregon is losing jobs. Over the last year, the state lost over 13,000 jobs, a decline of 0.7%. Heather Roberts, FM News 101.
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3: Well, Aaron Rodgers says he is about ready to hang him up, but not quite yet. From the KXL Sports Desk, here's Judah Newby.
8: The four-time league MVP met Pittsburgh media for the first time since returning to the Steelers on a one-year contract.
9: Aaron, do you believe that this could be your last year? Do you end up thinking of that right now?
10: Yes.
9: As in your last year?
10: This is it, yeah.
8: Rodgers said the Steelers' hiring of Mike McCarthy as head coach certainly influenced his decision to come back after the two spent 13 seasons together in Green Bay.
10: Well, that's a what-if conversation. I don't really want to go way down that line, but, you know, there's definitely a full circle aspect to it that that piqued my interest from the start.
8: This will be the 22nd season for Rodgers.
11: Here's the offer to Randy. Swung on, drilled, left center field. This has a chance. It's on its way. It is into the pen. Goodbye, Randy Arozarena. Two-run home run. The Mariners lead 5-2.
8: Mariners radio on 750 The Game as the M's hold on to beat the White Sox 5-4 this afternoon, clinching the series at T-Mobile Park. M's open a six-game road trip Friday in Kansas City. And eight college basketball powers are in discussions for a new early season star-studded event. CBS Sports reports that Gonzaga and Arizona are among the Blue Blood programs trying to put together this event called the Diamond Cup. It would generate marquee non-conference matchups with the likes of Kansas, Kentucky, Michigan, Indiana, North Carolina, and UConn, and would be played at a neutral site beginning in 2027. This amid concerns from many that the regular season is headed toward irrelevance with the recent expansion of the NCAA tournament. With sports at 15:45, I'm Judah Newby, FM News 101.
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13: From ABC News, I'm Dave Packer. U.S. federal prosecutors announcing the indictment of former Cuban President Raul Castro on the anniversary of the day his country was established. Officials say the 94-year-old allegedly ordered an illegal attack that killed American civilian pilots who were trying to rescue people fleeing Cuba on rafts in international waters. ABC News legal contributor Dan Abrams says Castro is still in Cuba.
14: Cuba doesn't extradite, right? So there's going to have to be some new policy that is implemented based on political force to get Cuba to suddenly give up Raul Castro. I don't see how that would happen, but look, things are changing, and there's a lot of pressure going on right now.
13: Growing opposition in Congress to the plan to pay out up to $1.8 billion to those who say they were targeted by federal prosecutors, including President Trump's allies.
16: Pennsylvania Republican Brian Fitzpatrick says he aims to stop the administration from paying out from the new anti-weaponization fund.
17: And I don't support it. I think it's a... can't do that.
16: Maryland Congressman Jamie Raskin, the top Democrat on the House Judiciary Committee, now has a bill which would bar the payments and prohibit what he calls future presidential slush funds. In the Senate, Majority Leader John Thune has said he's not a fan of the fund. But whether lawmakers in both houses can channel their opposition into a measure that can become a law is very much an open question. Stephen Portnoy, ABC News, Washington.
13: The American missionary doctor who has tested positive for the Ebola virus is at a U.S. base in Germany receiving treatment. Dr. Peter Stafford was treating patients in the Democratic Republic of the Congo, and colleagues say he was performing surgery on a person who was suspected of having Ebola.
28: Travel plans also made for Stafford's wife, their four young children, and another missionary doctor who may have also been exposed to an infected patient.
13: ABC's Faith Abube. Bipartisan support in the House committee for making sure TSA workers get paid during any future government shutdowns. You're listening to ABC News.
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4: 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With Tim Lance, I'm Brett Recamp, our top stories.
3: The outgoing chair of Multnomah County's Board of Commissioners says she's leaving the county in better shape than she found it.
4: A new model is available for Oregon communities wanting to adopt codes to improve wildfire resiliency.
3: Plus, the Dow that started with a 5 again or today, and you're going to find out what pushed the stocks higher during business news at 6:56.
4: Right now it's 6:51, and we have your traffic and weather together on the ones. Also, word of another crash on I-84 westbound from Michael Convery.
12: Brett, it's been a rough go for folks on I-84 all afternoon, and we're ending with a real bad crash on I-84 westbound, just inside of 74th Halsey. Three cars involved. There's obviously some injuries involved because fire has taken the right and the center lane, and only the far left lane now is getting by at the scene of the accident. So if you're coming in from the east side, we're jammed up pretty solid back to 205. And again, this looks like it may be in place for a while. So if you're coming in from the east side, you may want to skip I-84, use Halsey, Gleason, or even Sandy Boulevard as an alternate. Sunset Highway, still some delays off the Stadium Freeway through the Vista Ridge Tunnel due to some earlier trouble. I-5 southbound, that's looking better out of downtown. Pretty good pace now all the way down into Wilsonville. This report, a service of unbound.org. Right now, there are young people across the world facing a tough choice. Continue their dream of education or drop out to help their family put food on the table. You can see how much you can support by going to unbound.org. From the KXL Traffic Center, I'm Michael Convery.
3: Thanks, Michael. Let's check on that KXL forecast tonight. Light winds, partly cloudy. It'll get down to about 51. You might see some patchy fog when you wake up on Thursday, and then it's sunshine and a few clouds mixed together with a high of 84. Friday, we climb to 83. Saturday, 82. The entire weekend's looking good, except maybe a little bit of rain on Monday. It is mostly cloudy and 66 in Camas. Beaverton, you're looking at 67, 66 in Portland.
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3: 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This is Portland's Afternoon News. 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
22: Elon Musk's SpaceX is officially headed for the public market, with the expectation of trading on the NASDAQ to begin next month. The roadshow to market the deal is expected to start on June 8. The IPO for SpaceX could be a record filing and might have the world's richest person, Musk, at the helm of two separate trillion-dollar publicly traded companies. NVIDIA first quarter results were a beat across the board. Adjusted earnings per share came in at $1.87, with revenue of $81.6 billion. Its data center revenue was a beat also at more than $75 billion. NVIDIA also said it was upping its dividend from a penny a share to a quarter a share, along with an $80 billion share buyback program. Lower bond yields and oil prices helped Wall Street surge today and push the Dow Industrials back above 50,000. The Dow added 645 points, ending the day at 50,009. NASDAQ picked up 400. S&P 500 gained 79. I'm Dan Loney with Your Money Now on FM News 101 KXL.
3: 6:57, time for your entertainment news. Nominations for this year's BET Awards are out, and Cardi B leads the pack by far. She's up for 6 awards heading into next month's event. 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
4: 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First episode out right now. Kevin, Joe, Nick, Jonas promising fans a look into their dynamic.
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3: 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I'm Tim Lance.
4: I am Brett Recamp. 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
13: From ABC News, I'm Dave Packer. An escalation between the U.S. and Cuba. The Justice Department unsealing an indictment against former Cuban President Raul Castro, brother of the late longtime President Fidel Castro. Raul Castro, now 94, charged with murder after the shootdown of two civilian planes out of Florida in 1996. Four people were killed, including three Americans on a humanitarian mission.
6: Tonight, rejoicing in Miami's Cuban community, Little Havana. ABC's Matt Rivers speaking to Lourdes Zayas Bazan, who hasn't been back to Cuba since she fled some 67 years ago.
8: What does this indictment symbolize to you?
9: It's finally a step, a big step for freedom in Cuba.
8: And do you think that you will see government change in Cuba in the near term?
9: Well, hopefully, yes.
6: Tonight, President Trump's signaling change is at hand.
13: ABC's Pierre Thomas. Two police officers who defended the U.S. Capitol during the January 6 attack are suing to stop the creation of President Trump's nearly $1.8 billion anti-weaponization fund, calling it the most brazen act of presidential corruption this century.
16: Maryland Congressman Jamie Raskin, the top Democrat on the House Judiciary Committee, now has a bill which would bar the payments and prohibit what he calls future presidential slush funds. In the Senate, Majority Leader John Thune has said he's not a fan of the fund. But whether lawmakers in both houses can channel their opposition into a measure that can become a law is very much an open question.
13: ABC Stephen Portnoy. Near Simi Valley, outside of Los Angeles, firefighters continue to work to contain the fast-moving Sandy fires that rips through the mountains. ABC's Leo Stallworth is there.
10: Flames racing down hillsides above neighborhoods. As firefighters battle the blaze from the ground and air, crews say containment has now increased to 15%. Assigned firefighters are beginning to gain some ground after strong winds fueled explosive fire growth.
13: Hundreds of flights at New York's LaGuardia canceled after a sinkhole opened on the runway. 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

0: stay away from the Epstein files, number one. Second thing, and this is extremely important, he voted against the One Big Beautiful Bill because of the amount of debt it added, and he cares about the debt. He does. We should all care about the debt. You know who doesn't care about the debt? Older, comfortable voters who whine about the debt, but in reality, they're not going to be around long enough to see the problem it is creating at all. And because of that, you're going to get what you get. So the people that are creating the nightmare scenario and snowball of the $40 trillion in debt and more are the ones who are telling everybody to shut up about it, but they're the ones who aren't going to pay for it, if that makes sense. 323-538-2423. At Chad Benson Show is your X, your Insta, all the other things. A lot of stuff to get to. A little White Woman Wednesday, One Hit Wonder Wednesday as well. A huge cheating scandal in Europe when it comes to soccer. And what has come of it, which is massive. Top of that, talk a little bit about the Ebola virus, a bunch of other good stuff on the way. 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Speaking of primaries, Trump made his choice when it comes to the Texas GOP Senate primary between Cornyn and Paxton. We will discuss. Chad Benson Show. While most investors are focused on AI, crypto, and tech, the real story is happening somewhere else. Energy. Could energy be the single biggest risk to your portfolio? 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
3: Here's some Portland math. If it looks sunny, wait 10 minutes. If traffic looks clear, check again. Or better yet, just listen. Traffic and weather is on the ones. With the help of KXL, you'll know about the slowdown, the storm cell, and the story everyone is about to start talking about.
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10: Trump the Kingmaker looked at John Cornyn and Ken Paxton and said, "You, Paxton, shall be thine winner." Now they still have to have their runoff in the primary, but it doesn't matter. And we've seen that when it comes to Trump in the primaries, the fact that he is a kingmaker. We saw that yesterday with Massey, and I expect it to be the same way here with Paxton over Cornyn. And, you know, Paxton's over the moon. I mean, he is. He's over the moon. Trump said of Paxton, he's the best kiss ass that we've seen. No, he didn't say that. That would be hilarious, though. That's true. That would be, but it's no. He said yesterday in lengthy Truth Social, he praised Paxton, Texas current AG, for those of you who don't know, as an American first patriot, a true MAGA warrior. He highlighted Paxton's support for eliminating the Senate filibuster, passing the Save America Act. He also took aim at Cornyn for what Trump described as a lack of support during difficult periods of his own political career. Paxton celebrated the endorsement Tuesday afternoon, as you would expect. Cornyn, not so much. He responded with the discredited theory that voters should focus on electability in November rather than advance their political agendas, which you should, right? Like, that's, we should all think electability because of affordability is probably why you're going to win. You know, fighting a fight. The Republicans, and again, this goes back to, I've said this, if I'm the Democrats, I have a smile on my face today. Because regardless of whether or not you win this, Tallarico beats Paxton, one thing's for sure, you just ensured that they're going to have to spend an extra $20 million, $30 million on this race. Cornyn

0: would have been a safer bet. Well, is it about winning in the midterms, or is it about punishing the people you see as your enemies? And for Trump, I think it's the latter. Now, do I think Paxton's got a chance? I think it's going to be much closer than it would have been with Cornyn. I think Cornyn had a better chance. Remember, we've talked about this over and over again. Electability matters when it comes to the general. Hardcore MAGA in a primary or a runoff is a big deal if you're trying to only win the primary. Now, Texas is still pretty red. That being said, this race is much different. And Ken Paxton, I think, is going to have a tougher time. And as we've talked about, the quality of candidate matters, especially when you're going into a situation where now everybody's going to have a chance to vote, not just Republicans. What do you think? Let me know. Love hearing from all of you right here on the Chad Benson Show. Meanwhile, the world is coming to America, including the Democratic Republic of the Congo, for the World Cup. Now, let's get the latest on the Ebola virus.
1: WHO assesses the risk of the epidemic as the high at the national and regional levels and low at the global level.
0: Okay, I'm good with that. Low at the global level. Oh, wait. Chad, are you worried? No, I'm not worried. But there are some questions ahead of the FIFA World Cup. People are saying, are the Democratic Republic of the Congo showing up? Yeah, they're going to show up. But, Chad, what about the Ebola virus? It's in Congo. But these guys are from the Congo. First of all, I'm going to tell you guys this. Little secret about the world of soccer. None of their players, I think, play at all in Africa anyway, outside of a game here or there for their national team. Secondly, a vast majority of their players weren't even born in the DRC. So nothing to worry about there. That's all I'm saying. 323-538-2423. At Chad Benson Show is your X, your Insta, all the other things coming up. White Woman Wednesday, also One Hit Wonder Wednesday, because it's Wednesday. Chad Benson Show.
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10: ABC News, I'm Dave Packer. Cuba warning of fierce resistance to any U.S. military actions after the Justice Department unsealed an indictment against former Cuban President Raul Castro, charged with murder after the shootdown of two civilian planes out of Florida in 1996. The nation's largest city suffering rail service disruptions.
11: Fire at a Philadelphia scrapyard prompting Amtrak to suspend operations from there to New York for a time this afternoon. It comes ahead of what's projected to be record-breaking Memorial Day travel, with 45 million Americans expected to venture at least 50 miles for the holiday.
10: ABC's Will Reeve. Two police officers who defended the U.S. Capitol during the January 6th attack are suing to stop the creation of President Trump's nearly $1.8 billion anti-weaponization fund, calling it the most brazen act of presidential corruption this century. Hundreds of flights at New York's LaGuardia canceled, hundreds more delayed after a sinkhole opened in the runway. This is ABC News.
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0: White Woman Wednesday with our girl Kylie here, always doing what she does best, which is telling everybody how awful they are, including us white folk that apparently may like animals more than people.
1: I got a white person with her animals. I bet she's a great person. Let's check out her profile. Oh, okay. So yeah, this is exactly the type of person when I am mentioning, oh, white people love animals, but they hate people of color, because the number of people that I know who are animal rights activists but are Trump supporters is insane. And yes, while a lot of white veganism is rooted in white supremacy, I am not talking about those people. I'm talking about the people who put

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4: From ABC News, I'm Dave Packer. A deadly hazmat emergency tonight in New Mexico, east of Albuquerque. ABC's Trevor Ault with the latest.
5: Emergency crews arrived at a home there and found four people unresponsive. Three of them are now dead. Then the first responders started falling ill. About two dozen people exposed to an unknown substance, many of them experiencing dizziness and nausea. They were all taken to the hospital for decontamination, and now three of them have been admitted. Right now, there are hazmat teams there at the house as authorities are racing to try to figure out what this unknown substance even is.
6: Cuba warning a fierce resistance to any U.S. military actions after the Justice Department unsealed an indictment against former Cuban President Raul Castro, charged with murder after the shoot down of two civilian planes out of Florida back in 1996.
7: Cuba's government calling the indictment a farce based on lies to justify military aggression. Earlier this month in Havana, Cuban's foreign minister telling our Whit Johnson that if the U.S. attacks Cuba, it could lead to a bloodbath.
6: ABC's Pierre Thomas. An IRS settlement gives President Trump's Justice Department a nearly $1.8 billion trust that could be tapped by those who claim they were wronged by federal law enforcement, including Trump allies and January 6th Capitol attackers.
8: Acting Attorney General Todd Bland, Trump's former personal attorney, who orchestrated the agreement, grilled on Capitol Hill.
9: Will individuals who assaulted Capitol Hill police officers be eligible for this fund?
10: Well, as it makes plain, anybody is...
9: Just let me know if they're eligible for the fund.
10: As was made plain yesterday, anybody in this country is eligible to apply if they believe they are victim weaponization.
8: Democrats arguing it's a slush fund for Trump supporters.
6: ABC's Mary Bruce. Dozens of delays coming out of LaGuardia International Airport tonight after a sinkhole opened up on one of the airport's runways, and with planes being diverted to nearby Newark, that airport's tower says they're experiencing gridlock. 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
23: Thomas Massey, he was sassy. Now he needs to get a new job.
24: I would have come out sooner, but I had to call my opponent and concede, and it took a while to find Ed Gowrine in Tel Aviv. I did get to call three, though. I have called and conceded the race. We've been honorable the whole time, and we're going to stay that way.
23: No, you're not. That right there is the most anti-Semitic thing I've ever heard in my life, for God's sakes. Sounded like Heinrich Himmler. Wait, what?
25: I just want to also add one other thing. Thomas Massey tonight in his concession speech said something despicable, anti-Semitic, nasty, gutter politics, right at the end. What a way to go out. He said, I would have called Ed Gowrine, but, you know, I had to find him in Tel Aviv. There was an undercurrent of anti-Semitism in this race on the Massey side. There's been an undercurrent of it in his career, unfortunately, and it really came out in an ugly way tonight. And I think it needs to be stated, acknowledged, and condemned because it was pretty despicable.
23: The joke was pretty despicable? What exactly did he say? Well, Chad, you just don't understand, okay? He hates the Jews. No, never once said that. He has said on numerous occasions, anti-Semitism is awful. Racism is awful. He has said that on numerous occasions. But let's just take a look when it comes to the joke about Tel Aviv, okay? AIPAC, affiliated Super PAC, the United Democracy Project. They spent $4.1 million directly on ads opposing him, okay? AIPAC operated in a much broader way, coordinated efforts when looking at the total spending by pro-Israel groups aligned with mega donors. Pro-Israel groups spending combined was close to $9 million, okay? the Republican Jewish Coalition Victory Fund. We can go on and on. Miriam Adelson, $7.5 million that she gave to Trump-aligned super PACs, called it MAGA KY. Yeah, KY indeed. The jelly, not so much. So we could sit here and talk about this. The joke was the joke. He didn't come out and drop all kinds of horrific things, did he? No, no. He said that joke. Why? Because of the sense that a lot of people feel, which is the influence of not just PACs, but foreign lobbying groups is too massive. I will tell you guys this right now. I get hammered a lot. They go after me hardcore. And it's ridiculous. It is. But I'm going to continue to speak up. And this is the thing. I was talking to somebody yesterday. He's like, you hate the Jews. And I'm like, first of all, no, shut up, whatever. I'm sitting here arguing with them. But okay, why do I hate that? Because you're always on about the influence that Israel has. Yeah, that I didn't say the Jews. I said Israel. The government of Israel. Shouldn't we have a question about that? Absolutely, we should. So why is that anti-Semitism? Because it is. No, explain to me where I am advocating against the Jewish people. You can't. It's just a foreign government. That's it. Now, that foreign government seems to drag us into a lot of things. But it's a foreign government. And it is amazing that you can't have this conversation. But this is the world that we live in now. And the right has learned something from the left. And what they've both are starting to figure out is it lands flat. You criticize something and they think it's because the person's black or whatever, they yell you're a racist.

0: from forevermore looking at, examining, or reviewing President Trump's tax returns, the tax returns of his family, the tax returns of any businesses or companies or public trusts or private trusts that they may be associated with.
1: Anybody find that weird? I mean, at all? It reminds me of, I don't know, Armageddon, the movie, where they said, hey, here's some of our demands. We don't want to ever pay taxes again. It kind of reminds me of that. Now, this is everything that has come before now, and I'm sure they'll figure out a way to add something to a bill or something later on down the road just before they leave. But anybody find that just a little weird? Anyone? Just asking. Just insane. It's like they're not even trying anymore. 323-538-2423. At Chad Benson Show is your X, your Insta. 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
7: We're finding out more about the insane wackadoo kids. I say kids who perpetrated the heinous crime in San Diego at the mosque.
8: Authorities have revealed the two shooters were wearing body armor and camouflage, armed with shotguns, rifles, and handguns when they stormed the Islamic Center of San Diego, shooting and killing three people, including a hero security guard. And they live-streamed the attack using what appear to be helmet cameras. That security guard, now identified as Amin Abdullah, a father of eight, spotted the suspects and opened fire. And authorities are convinced he helped save lives.
7: Yes, yes. Help save lives. And it was a job that he loved, right? He was a teacher, did a lot of other things, but he loved this part of it. And people are speaking out about him today. Father of eight.
9: If you could imagine a dream job for anybody, that was his dream job, being there, being able to greet Muslims and non-Muslims throughout the day, welcoming them with, you know, with salam and giving them peace.
7: And these kids radicalized big time. Where do you think they learned that? Oh, online. On, you know, it's funny. And this is going to say, so Jack did wrestling last year. And Jack's mom, she couldn't stand the culture. She says, it's a cult. And when this happened, because they're in San Diego, not too far from here, she goes, I told you it was a cult. It was, I mean, these kids, I mean, they were loaded for bear. They had body armor. They had helmets with cameras. And what they did was horrific. And if it, think about it, if it wasn't for this guy, and if you have not seen this guy, by the way, he was a beast. He was a huge dude. Had it not been for this guy, how bad could it have been?
10: The victims who lost their lives yesterday were there to help others, be part of a community that came together in peace. Instead, they were confronted by teenagers who appear to have been radicalized online to believe that they didn't belong because of how they looked or where they worshipped. In the vehicle they used, we also identified writings and various ideologies outlining religious and racial beliefs of how the world they envisioned should look. These subjects did not discriminate on who they hated.
7: Yeah, didn't matter. And I get, it's unfortunate, I get a lot of that. In fact, the last 2 days, we're kind of going back and forth with somebody who normally I wouldn't. 323-538-2423. At Chad Benson Show is your X, your Insta, right here on the Chad Benson Show. And I keep asking him, you know, because his thing is he's being replaced. Everybody's being replaced.

0: everybody's being replaced. The culture's being replaced. And I'm like, no, what you're doing is you are living in fear and you're doom scrolling and you're finding stuff that affirm your belief on what you think is happening. And because of that, you're building up more and more anger and resentment. What do you think? And so much of what is going on when there's these conversations about whether it's culture or faith or whatever it is, so much of it is ignorance. And because of that ignorance, there's fear, right? And everybody buys into something that will affirm their belief that they've been told. And because of that, you get the situations that we find where you have people who are pissed and angry, and they use that division to build a platform. And you're seeing it more and more. And it's absolute horse crap. I was going to say something else, but I can't. It's the radio. And that's why every day I tell everybody, go challenge your beliefs. Go talk to somebody who maybe doesn't represent your faith, your whatever it is. Ask them questions. To get over the fear, try to figure out what's going on and try to understand it. Doesn't mean that you have to be a part of the culture, but it's just having an understanding of it that we should strive to do. And most people won't. Most people will live in fear, and you're not going to fix that. 323-538-2423 at Chad Benson Show. It's your X, your Insta, YouTube, and everything else. Love hearing from all of you right here on the Chad Benson Show.
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10: ABC News, I'm Dave Packer. Cuba warning of fierce resistance to any U.S. military actions after the Justice Department unsealed an indictment against former Cuban President Raul Castro, charged with murder after the shootdown of two civilian planes out of Florida in 1996.
11: Cuba's government calling the indictment a farce based on lies to justify military aggression. Earlier this month in Havana, Cuban's foreign minister telling our Whit Johnson that if the U.S. attacks Cuba, it could lead to a bloodbath.
10: ABC's Pierre Thomas. An IRS settlement gives President Trump's Justice Department a nearly $1.8 billion trust that could be tapped by those who claim They were wronged by federal law enforcement, but there is bipartisan support in Congress for killing that fund. A deadly hazmat emergency in New Mexico, east of Albuquerque tonight. Emergency crews arrived at a home there and found four people unresponsive, three of them now dead, and then the first responders started falling ill. The substance unknown. Hazmat teams at the house. This is ABC News.
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25: 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Oh, how about that?
26: 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Oh, what a goal! One of the greats!
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28: We haven't been able to control the play in midfield the way that Maradona has been able to do.
29: Tola Montiel can win the World Cup for Argentina with this kick. Yes!
0: Oh, that was the last World Cup. Oddly enough, 3.5 years ago, because remember the last World Cup in Qatar, where currently we are also contesting something over in that region. It's kind of a war joke. But they played that in... really, what, Thanksgiving weekend up until, I think it was my birthday, like the 21st that year because of the weather. So that was kind of odd. And then 3.5 years later, here we go. Get ready to host the World Cup. Again, 22-plus days until we get to the World Cup. Oh, boy. I am pumped about that. The last World Cup was incredible. 2022. France, the defending champs, made it

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2: From ABC News, I'm Dave Packer. Two police officers who fought off the mob on January 6 filing a lawsuit against the Trump administration, trying to block the $1.8 billion fund made up of taxpayer money that could soon hand out payments to their attackers. ABC News Chief White House Correspondent Mary Bruce.
3: Trump insists the fund is needed to help people he claims were mistreated by the Biden Justice Department.
4: People were destroyed. They went to jail. Their families were ruined.
3: But on Capitol Hill, outrage among a growing number of Republicans rejecting the idea of taxpayer payouts to rioters.
2: The Justice Department Wednesday charged former Cuban President Raul Castro with murder over his alleged role in shooting down two planes that were carrying humanitarian aid in 1996. Castro is still in Cuba. Acting Attorney General Todd Blanche.
5: We didn't indict. This isn't a show indictment. This is an indictment because we expect that there was a warrant issued for his arrest. So we expect that he will show up here by his own will or by another way.
2: With millions traveling for the Memorial Day weekend, a major disruption at one of America's busiest airports in New York City, delays and cancellations cascading across the region. It all started when a sinkhole opened up on a runway at LaGuardia Airport. ABC's Will Reeve.
6: More than 200 flights canceled, hundreds more delayed, shutting down one of LaGuardia's two runways for hours.
7: Ground, what happened to the runway 422?
8: There's a sinkhole.
9: Airport officials say they found the sinkhole at 11 a.m. during routine airfield inspection and immediately closed the runway for emergency repairs.
2: And with planes being diverted to nearby Newark, that airport's tower calling the situation there gridlock. Elon Musk-led rocket and satellite company SpaceX Wednesday filing for an initial public offering, paving the way for what will likely be the biggest IPO ever. You're listening to ABC News.
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0: you know, slows down just in time to get through a Monday where the market, while closed, can react and then cushion the blow for the potential of spikes and drops. Drops in the market, spikes in oil. Hopefully none of that happens, but that's just what I'm going with. 323-538-2423 at Chad Benson Show is your X, your Insta. 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

0: story worldwide, winning the Premier League. Over 8,000 days since they won it last. And that was Arsene Wenger's Invincibles, where they were undefeated for the entire season. But Massey, huge story. And, you know, as I've talked about it throughout the day, you can't have this conversation and not think to yourself, man, did those child molesters win? I mean, they did, when you think about it. With the Epstein stuff, I mean, they got away with it. They got away with it. It just shows you that they win, right? I mean, isn't that the way you have to look at this? Is they've won this? They were able to stop the only person outside of the Democrats and the likes of a few ladies who pushed to have it released, all of the stuff. How can you not say that they didn't win? What do you think? Let me know. 323-538-2423. At Chad Benson Show is your X, your Insta, YouTube, and everything else. Coming up, we got One Hit Wonder Wednesday coming up, among other things. Chad Benson Show.
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10: ABC News, I'm Dave Packer. Two police officers who fought off the mob on January 6th filing a lawsuit against the Trump administration, trying to block the $1.8 billion fund that could hand out payments to their attackers. ABC's Mary Bruce.
11: Trump insists the fund is needed to help people he claims were mistreated by the Biden Justice Department.
12: People were destroyed. They went to jail. Their families were ruined.
11: But on Capitol Hill, outrage among a growing number of Republicans, rejecting the idea of taxpayer payouts to rioters.
10: The Justice Department Wednesday charging former Cuban President Raul Castro with murder over his alleged role in shooting down two planes that were carrying humanitarian aid in 1996. Acting Attorney General Todd Blanche saying he will, quote, show up here by his own will or another way. Hundreds of flights canceled, hundreds more delayed Wednesday after a sinkhole opened up on the runway at New York's LaGuardia Airport. This is ABC News.
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0: 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The ladies have their opportunity to get in front of the world and talk about, you know, stuff like how evil white people are, especially men.

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2: From ABC News, I'm Dave Packer, Raul Castro indicted. The U.S. Justice Department announcing charges against the 94-year-old former Cuban president over his alleged role in the 1996 shooting of an aircraft delivering humanitarian aid. Acting Attorney General Todd Blanche.
3: For the first time in nearly 70 years, senior leadership of the Cuban regime has been charged in this country, in the United States of America, for acts of violence resulting in the deaths of American citizens. Nations and their leaders cannot be permitted to target Americans.
2: Blanche saying Castro will, quote, show up here by his own will or by another way. They fought off the January 6th rioters. Now two police officers are filing a lawsuit against the Trump administration, trying to block the $1.8 billion fund made up of taxpayer money that could soon hand out payments to their attackers. One of those officers, D.C. Metro Police Officer Daniel Hodges, asked what kind of message this fund sends.
4: It sends that if you commit violence in Donald Trump's name, that you will be protected legally, you will be rewarded financially. And that is his way of keeping these people on retainer for the next time he wants to influence the course of history with mass violence.
2: ABC's Mary Bruce.
5: Even Senate Republican leader John Thune says he's, quote, not a big fan of the fund.
6: There are and will be, continue to be, a lot of questions around that the administration is going to have to answer.
2: A deadly hazmat emergency Wednesday night in New Mexico, east of Albuquerque. Emergency crews arrived at a home there and found four people unresponsive.
7: Be advised, looks like we have three patients at this time. Two of them may not be breathing.
2: That from Broadcastify, three of them now dead, and then the first responders started falling ill. Carbon monoxide and natural gas have been ruled out. You're listening to ABC News.
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19: All across America, we are Red Eye Radio. He is Eric Hurley and I'm Gary McNamara. Good morning.
20: Hi.
19: You know, it seems like every day this week we've started out with just, a good audio cut.
20: Yeah.
19: This is only this is less than 10 seconds.
20: Yeah.
19: 10 second audio cut from The Five and Jesse Waters about where the Democrats are right now.
20: Okay.
19: All right. Are you ready?
20: Yeah.
19: All right. Here we go. Okay.
21: What's happening here is that Democrats can't get normies. No normal person wants to run as a Democrat. So all they can find are nipple Nazis and anti-Semitic sex therapists.
20: All right. Let's unpack that. And we'll start with nipple Nazis.
19: Wow. Listen, you can go into the details on that one. I think I may.
20: First of all, I'm going

0: No, it doesn't.
1: No.
0: I mean, complete, I mean, you talk about complete cluelessness.
1: Yeah.
0: Do we pick it apart or just go, not normal?
1: definitely not normal and not educated.
0: When I first saw it, I thought it was Rhea Perlman. She looks so much like her.
1: Yeah.
0: But I mean, completely clueless.
1: Yeah.
0: Completely.
1: Yeah.
0: Completely clueless.
1: Right.
0: Basically, a child mentality, economics as drama.
1: Right.
0: That's what it is. Maybe there should be. I wonder if they have a course in all these Ivy League schools, drama economics.
1: Well, you know, because you look at it and she says, they employ no one. Okay. All right. We can unpack that very quickly.
0: I know. That's just.
1: Like a buddy of mine who got out and someone, he just bought a new Corvette. And they said, the money for a car like that could feed 100 families. And he said, actually, it fed a lot of families. The families of the people who built it. The brakes, all the components. He broke down the economy of a pencil, basically, Milton Friedman.
0: Yeah,
1: and said, so, yeah, when I buy that, it supports a lot of families. And you're welcome. When the rich spend money, that's exactly how it happens. Whether they work for the rich directly or not, there is that benefit from them spending money in that local economy.
0: Anybody,
1: period.
0: Anybody who has a 401k or a bank account,
1: yeah,
0: where the money's just sitting there and you do nothing with it, is employing people.
1: Yes, absolutely. Sure. Yep.
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6: From ABC News, I'm Dave Packer. Two police officers who fought off the mob on January 6 filing a lawsuit against the Trump administration trying to block the $1.8 billion fund made up of taxpayer money that could soon hand out payments to their attackers. ABC News Chief White House Correspondent Mary Bruce.
7: Trump insists the fund is needed to help people he claims were mistreated by the Biden Justice Department.
8: People were destroyed. They went to jail. Their families were ruined.
7: But on Capitol Hill, outrage among a growing number of Republicans rejecting the idea of taxpayer payouts to rioters.
6: The Justice Department Wednesday charged former Cuban President Raul Castro with murder over his alleged role in shooting down two planes that were carrying humanitarian aid in 1996. Castro is still in Cuba. Acting Attorney General Todd Blanche.
9: We didn't indict. This isn't a show indictment. This is an indictment because we expect that there was a warrant issued for his arrest. So we expect that he will show up here by his own will or by another way.
6: With millions traveling for the Memorial Day weekend, a major disruption at one of America's busiest airports in New York City, delays and cancellations cascading across the region. It all started when a sinkhole opened up on a runway at LaGuardia Airport. ABC's Will Reeve.
10: More than 200 flights canceled, hundreds more delayed, shutting down one of LaGuardia's two runways for hours.
11: Ground, what happened to the runway 422?
12: There's a sinkhole.
13: Airport officials say they found the sinkhole at 11 a.m. during routine airfield inspection and immediately closed the runway for emergency repairs.
6: And with planes being diverted to nearby Newark, that airport's tower calling the situation there gridlock. Elon Musk-led rocket and satellite company SpaceX Wednesday filing for an initial public offering, paving the way for what will likely be the biggest IPO ever. You're listening to ABC News.
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25: 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Gary McNamara and Eric Hurley talk about everything from politics to social issues and news of the day. 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From the Relief Factor Studios, this is Red Eye Radio.
1: 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He is Eric Hurley and I'm Gary McNamara.
26: Hi.
1: Good morning.
26: Good morning.
1: Well, two deaths yesterday.
26: Mm-hmm.
1: Former Congressman Barney Frank dying at age 86. We've already discussed it. I read yesterday where it's like he came up with some of the best legislation after the downfall, to regulate banks and do this. And you and I are always just like,
26: well.
1: And I'm not going to get into it because I don't want to be too negative, but. He kept what happened in 2008, 2009 going. He wanted the government involved in the mortgage business, which was the creation. If government wasn't involved in the mortgage business, 2008, 2009 would not have happened.
26: Well, when Treasury Secretary Snow in 2003, was testifying, before the committee, and he was, I believe, Frank was the chair of the committee, saying that Fannie and Freddie cannot sustain this. We can't keep this going. And they decided, he said, no, actually, the problem is we're not doing enough of these loans, basically, subprime loans. So they ramped them up. again, my thought.

0: stroll. Cha-cha, hefty stroll.
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0: Hefty slider bag, silly with a slide. 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

0: Radio. He's Eric Carly, and I'm Gary McNamara. So as the UN International Climate Change, whatever they're called, blah, blah, blah, blah, blah, blah, blah, backing off on all the doomsday predictions that they've been making. We told you so. Interesting. We'll have this coming up following the bottom of the hour. A former climate activist. And it's just fascinating how she's gone viral on a bunch of different videos over the last couple of months, where she said, "I spent half my 20s as a brainwashed climate activist." And we got a couple of audio cuts here about how she talked about being in that mindset and the peer pressure around climate activism. And now she works now she works for the Free Press.
1: Right. Love that. Because it is that, it's the mob mentality, right? The silence is violence mentality. You've got to go along, not just to get along, or you'll get called out.
0: But she does make the point about the race stuff that we talked about with climate change also.
1: Yeah, right.
0: The ridiculous stuff.
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0: post that called him a fugly slut got removed. 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
1: All right.
0: And then, of course, he went back at her. Natalie Maines is a despicable nobody who clearly suffers from a severe case of Trump derangement syndrome that has rotted her peanut-sized brain, a White House spokesperson told Fox News Digital. So there you go.
1: Well, all right. That's good to know they're still going at it. Speaking of 68 years old.
0: Someone get a comment from Bush on this.
1: Yeah, exactly. It goes back a ways, doesn't it?
0: Yes, it does.
1: Way to try and be relevant again.

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1: I disagree with it because already, just what we've talked about, I'm seeing hallucinations and I'm completely sober right now.
0: No, that's what I mean. It feels you may feel like you're on acid, but this is actually what's going on. Nipple Nazis. That's what's going on. The nipple Nazis are winning. 7 points for the nipple Nazi.
1: I have no idea where we go from this point on, but we will try.
0: Well, we'll go to a break and see if we can reset. Why not?
1: We haven't been able to do that in years.
0: Nope. 21 years in running, still can't do it.
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0: We are Red Eye Radio. He's Eric Carly, and I'm Gary McNamara. So as the UN International Climate Change, whatever they're called, blah, blah, blah, blah, blah, blah, blah, backing off on all the doomsday predictions that they've been making. We told you so. Interesting. We'll have this coming up following the bottom of the hour. A former climate activist. And it's just fascinating how she's gone viral on a bunch of different videos over the last couple of months, where she said, "I spent half my 20s as a brainwashed climate activist." And we got a couple of audio cuts here about how she talked about being in that mindset and the peer pressure around climate activism. And now she works now she works for the Free Press.
1: Right. Love that. Because it is that. It's the mob mentality, right? The silence is violence mentality. You've got to go along, not just to get along, or you'll get called out.
0: But she does make the point about the race stuff that we talked about with climate change also.
1: Yeah, right.
0: The ridiculous stuff.
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3: ABC News, I'm Sherry Preston. The Memorial Day travel rush ramps up for real this afternoon. AAA thinks about 45 million of us will be traveling at least 50 miles from home for the unofficial start to summer, even with gas prices averaging more than $4.50 a gallon. Now under indictment in the U.S. for murder, Raul Castro, former leader of Cuba. ABC's Matt Rivers in Miami says it's for the downing of humanitarian planes in the 90s.
4: You've got people who remember the crime specifically, right? And they feel very passionate that this could be the first step in the process of justice being served for the people who were killed. But I think beyond that, it's the symbolism, right? Because I think here in Little Havana, a lot of people would call Raul Castro a criminal, and they've called him that for decades. And now you get the United States government officially calling this man a murderer.
3: Wheat farmers now say drought plus the high cost of fuel and fertilizer could mean this year's crop will be the smallest since the 70s. That could mean higher food prices. This is ABC News.
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2: Glad you're with us in search of better sleep at night. The latest tips are from sleep pros in the Washington Post. Number one, eat a healthy diet. Fruits and vegetables, nuts, seeds, fish, eggs, and milk, for instance, contain melatonin, which tells us when to sleep. Number two, try breathing exercises. Have you heard of the 478?

0: setting him on fire. Correspondent Julie Walker reports.
1: An Arizona prisoner convicted of killing another man by throwing gasoline at him and lighting a match was put to death Wednesday. Prison officials say 63-year-old Leroy McGill was given a lethal injection for the murder of Charles Perez, who was attacked along with his girlfriend in 2002. John Barcella with Arizona Department of Corrections, courtesy KSAZ.
2: During the administration of the drug protocol, Mr. McGill took a few deep, heavy breaths, followed by a short snoring sound. Today's process went according to plan and without any incident.
1: AP reporter Josh Coletti, who was the media witness to the execution, says he heard McGill at one point say, "I'm going home soon." McGill waived his right to seek clemency. Arizona now has 108 prisoners on death row. I'm Julie Walker.
0: Just because you're smart and going to Harvard doesn't mean you deserve an A grade. Correspondent Haya Panjwani reports on an Ivy League school changing its grading standards.
3: Harvard's faculty has voted to make it more difficult for undergrads to earn A's. The faculty voted to limit the number of A grades awarded to undergraduates. It's one of the most sweeping efforts by a major university to curb grade inflation. Starting in fall 2027, instructors in letter-graded courses at Harvard College can give A grades to no more than 20% of students in a class, plus four additional students. A-minus grades will not be capped. Faculty also approved a new system using average percentile rank rather than GPA to compare students for honors and awards. Supporters say the changes will restore the meaning of top grades after more than 60% of undergraduate grades were in the A range in recent years. I'm Haya Panjwani.
0: America in the Morning for Thursday, May 21st, 2026 is produced by Jeff McKay. I'm John Trout. This is Westwood One.
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0: ABC News, I'm Sherry Preston. With the Memorial Day rush expected to really speed up today, more of us are expected to hit the road and pay more while we're doing it.
1: AAA says this holiday will see a slight increase in road travel compared to last year, but also higher gas prices. The national average is now $4.56 a gallon. Traffic data company INRIX says the worst times to drive will be Thursday and Friday afternoons, especially between 3 and 6 p.m., with major backups expected in cities like New York, Boston, Denver, and Los Angeles.
0: That's ABC Stephanie Ramos. Flying into or out of New York's LaGuardia Airport, still a pain thanks to a sinkhole that opened up on one of the runways. That runway is still closed, causing delays. Walmart this morning warning about the possibility of slower sales later this year, but says sales for the last quarter were up 4.1%. Tens of thousands of people under evacuation orders in Simi Valley, California, with a wildfire burning through 2,100 acres. This is ABC News.
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5: Back now on America in the Morning. What we're seeing in the forecast today is the setup for the Memorial Day weekend. Here's AccuWeather.com meteorologist LaTroy Thornton.
6: As a cold front drives more stable air into the northeast today, the severe weather risk has ended. Instead, that risk rebuilds toward the plains, where the same front stalls for a time, resulting in two separate zones of powerful thunderstorms today. In the western zone, places from eastern Colorado into far northeastern New Mexico and the northwestern corner of the Texas Panhandle, as well as roughly the western half of the Oklahoma Panhandle, may end up with storms this afternoon and evening that could bring damaging wind gusts, hail, and flash flooding. Much of the eastern half of Texas, as well as southeastern Oklahoma, much of southern Arkansas, nearly all of Louisiana, and southwestern Mississippi could also have some thunderstorms that bring strong winds today and into tonight. However, this doesn't mean a dry day for the northeast, as the front doesn't move too quickly out of the area, and that does continue to mean the risk for some steady rain and drizzle at times from southern New England through south central Pennsylvania, northeastern West Virginia, and eastward through Delaware. Watch for showers and some thunderstorms developing by this afternoon across parts of Virginia, the Carolinas, and really much of the southeast as this cold front gradually dives toward the coast, with perhaps only parts of the Florida Panhandle staying dry all day. Otherwise, showers and storms extend from Kansas into western parts of both Nebraska and the Dakotas, with thunder much less likely to the west of there from northwestern Colorado right through Wyoming and just about all of Montana, also including eastern Idaho. The Great Lakes region looks to be generally cooler and dry, with warmer conditions instead, just away from the also-dry West Coast, as heat builds into more and more of California's Central Valley. That's the weather across America. I'm AccuWeather.com meteorologist LaTroy Thornton.
5: 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Federal prosecutors have charged the brother of Fidel Castro with ordering the shoot-down of civilian planes in 1996 that led to the deaths of three Americans. Washington correspondent Sagar Magani reports the U.S. has indicted former Cuban leader Raul Castro and wants him in the U.S. to face charges.
7: The U.S. has indicted former Cuban leader Raul Castro in another pressure tactic against Havana.
8: We are so grateful for this administration for not looking the other way, for the atrocities committed in Cuba by the regime, by the damage that that regime has done and continues to do to the national interest and the national security interests of the United States.
7: Prosecutors say Castro ordered the 1996 downing of civilian planes operated by Miami-based exiles when he was Cuba's defense chief.
9: We have Cuba on our mind. Very important. Been a lot of problem for a lot of years, and this was a big, I think it was a very big moment for people that, not only Cuban Americans, but people that came from Cuba that want to go back to Cuba, people that want to see their family in Cuba. I think this is a very big day, very important day.
7: It's a major escalation of President Trump's bid to dismantle Havana's single-party rule. He's been threatening military action for months and choked off fuel shipments to the island.
10: Atribuir a la revolución cubana.
7: The 94-year-old Castro succeeded brother Fidel as Cuba's leader 20 years ago and gave up power in 2018.
11: As alleged in the indictment, Raul Castro and five co-defendants participated in a conspiracy that ended with Cuban military aircraft firing missiles at those civilian planes and killing four Americans.
7: Acting Attorney General Todd Blanche says Castro's next stop should be in a U.S. courtroom.
11: This isn't a show indictment. This is an indictment because we expect that there was a warrant issue for his arrest. So we expect that he will show up here by his own will or by another way.
7: Sagar Magani, Washington.
5: If this week's primary elections prove anything, it would be that an endorsement by President Trump still has value in politics. Correspondent Clayton Neville reports.
12: President Trump said it himself.
9: I know how to win. I think I've proven that, haven't I?
12: Kentucky Congressman Thomas Massie lost the Republican primary to Ed Gollrein, who received President Trump's endorsement earlier this year. The president's been a long critic of Massie's, to include his support for efforts to release the Epstein files.
9: Thomas Massie's a terrible congressman. He voted against men playing in women's sports. He voted against transgender for everybody, the mutilization of your children.
12: Gollrein will face Democratic opponent Melissa Strange in the November general election. Massie spoke about his loss.
13: We weren't really running against Ed Gollrein. We weren't running against Donald Trump. We were running for what we believe in.
12: Massie insisted Republicans should not fall in line with the president if they don't back his policies.
13: If you always vote with the president, if the legislative branch always votes with the president, we do have a king.
12: Meanwhile, three Trump-backed Republicans won West Virginia congressional primaries, including incumbent Shelley Capito and Representatives Riley Moore and Carol Miller.
14: His endorsement is the most powerful in the history of politics. I mean, anywhere in the world. I think it's just a phenomenon.
12: House Speaker Mike Johnson said the president knows what's at stake in the midterms as the majority for Republicans in Congress is slim.
14: He and I need conservative patriots here ready to help us continue saving America. And that's why we're working hand in hand to defend and grow this House Republican majority.
12: Three Indiana Republican state senators backed by President Trump won their respective races on Tuesday. And in election news outside of Congress, in Georgia, former Atlanta Mayor Keisha Lance Bottoms clinched the Democratic nomination for governor. On the Republican side, Lieutenant Governor Burt Jones and healthcare billionaire Rick Jackson are headed for a June 16th runoff. I'm Clayton Neville.
5: The peak fire season in California typically begins in June. Already, there have been several wildfires burning in Southern California, causing some evacuations and health issues from smoke. And another has ravaged an island off the California coast. Jim Roop reports from Los Angeles.
15: In the Ventura County city of Simi Valley, Ventura County Fire Public Information Officer Andrew Dowd says it's the winds that continue to be the wild card in the so-called Sandy wildfire.
16: These winds out of the northeast have the potential to push fire. This was a fast-moving fire that swept into neighborhoods within 15, 20 minutes of starting.
15: Another fire, the Santa Rosa Island Fire, the biggest of the blazes, causing the evacuation of more than 34,000 people whose homes are in its path. The fire reached endangered Torrey pine trees, the rarest species of pine tree in North America. They only grow naturally at Torrey Pines State Natural Reserve near San Diego and on Santa Rosa Island. Nearly a third of that island has burned, including the Torrey Pine Grove on its east side, which is more than 250 years old. The Bain Fire in Harupa Valley has caused evacuation orders and warnings just north of Hidden Valley Nature Center, also being pushed by what are called sundowner winds in the evening. The Verona Fire in Homeland, east of Los Angeles in Riverside County, threatening the areas between Diamond Valley Lake and Lake Paris. So far, though, on all these fires, no injuries, no fatalities. But there has been loss of structures, including some homes. And finally, all these fires impacting the air quality all across Southern California. Health experts are warning those with respiratory issues, the young and the elderly, to avoid going outside, and for everyone to avoid strenuous work or exercise outside. I'm Jim Roop.
5: It's 17 till. The richest man in the world, set to become even wealthier. That and more when America in the Morning continues after these messages.
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5: Welcome back. You're with America in the Morning. It's 15 before the hour. Questions are being raised after a congressional report showed that 42 American aircraft were either lost or damaged so far in the Iran war, which has now raised the estimate of the cost of the wartime operations to over $29 billion. The report came from testimony by acting Pentagon Comptroller Jules Hurst III. In his report, three F-15 Strike Eagles hit by friendly fire cost $100 million each, and another aircraft lost includes an F-35 attack jet, seven CK-135 refueling tankers, and 24 MQ-9 Reaper drones. The report comes as lawmakers are pushing for more clarity on the costs of Operation Epic Fury. Barney Frank, a liberal Massachusetts representative and one of the first openly gay members of Congress, has died at the age of 86. Correspondent Julie Walker has a look back on his career.
23: Barney Frank has died. The longtime Democratic congressman from Massachusetts was 86 and was a leading liberal who brought new visibility to gay rights. He was the first lawmaker to come out as gay voluntarily. In 2012, he married his boyfriend. A year later, he noted that in the past, gay people were excluded from the judicial doctrine of equal protection.
24: The question is not why today did we get included. It's why for so many years were we excluded. And it was prejudice. And what's happened is all these people here, all these people who decided to be honest about who we are, our reality has defeated the prejudice.
23: He also helped craft the most significant changes to the financial system in a generation. Frank was both brusque and erudite. He recently spoke to the Associated Press and advised the left wing of his party to be less purist and more willing to accept compromise as a form of progress. I'm Julie Walker.
5: Wall Street is preparing for what will be the biggest initial public offering of a stock in history. Lisa Dwyer reports that when the company goes public, the richest man in the world will become even richer.
25: Elon Musk has announced plans for one of the biggest sales of stock to the public ever for a space company currently losing billions of dollars a year. Documents filed show that SpaceX lost $2.6 billion from operations last year on $18.7 billion in revenue, and the losses kept piling up at the start of this year as well. Musk and certain other shareholders will receive shares in a special class of stock that gives them 10 votes for each share they hold. The stock sale could also make Musk a major owner who co-founded SpaceX in 2002, the world's first trillionaire. I'm Lisa Dwyer.
5: We haven't seen a situation like this in 50 years. The combination of high gas prices, coupled with tariffs, bad weather, viruses, and the through-the-roof fertilizer costs, has American farmers on edge, as this could be their worst wheat harvest since the 1970s. Correspondent Jennifer King reports.
0: Punishing weather and climbing costs are impacting this year's wheat crop in the U.S. Hotter than average temperatures, late freezes, and record-setting drought in the plains has worsened the spread of wheat viruses and sped up the production of seed heads, which yields lower quality grain. Combined with tariffs and higher prices for fertilizer and fuel, longtime wheat farmers say it's not going to be a good year. The U.S. Department of Agriculture estimates production is down 21% from last year. Wheat growers will see their smallest crop since 1972. I'm Jennifer King.
5: Anthropic has reportedly made an AI cyber agent so good, it appears the White House asked them not to publicly release it. Here's the new old tech guy, Chuck Palm, with that story.
1: Anthropic, the AI company behind the Claude chatbot, built a cybersecurity model called Mythos, and it worked really well. In fact, too well. Mythos can find exploitable vulnerabilities in every major operating system and web browser, and it can do it even when it's used by somebody with no technical background whatsoever. And to be honest, it makes an old tech guy a bit nervous. The White House caught wind of this and asked Anthropic not to release it publicly, and they didn't. Instead, about 40 organizations, including Amazon, Microsoft, JP Morgan Chase, and others, were given controlled access to Mythos so they could find and patch what it was uncovering before anybody else could act. Now, Anthropic is preparing a brief for the Financial Stability Board. That's the G20's global financial watchdog on what Mythos found lurking in the infrastructure of the global financial system. The briefing was requested by the governor of the Bank of England. Imagine for a second an AI built by a private company that found security flaws serious enough that finance ministers and central banks from 20 of the world's largest economies need a formal sit-down. I think finding holes in the global financial network warrants a second look at AI being deployed as a cybersecurity guard. Visit thenewoldtechguy.com. I'm Chuck Palm.
5: Here's Thursday Sports with America in the Morning's Robert Workman. Robert?
4: The Thunder evened up the NBA Western Conference Final at a game apiece last night, slashing the Spurs 122-113 to take Game 2 in Oklahoma City. MVP Shai Gilgeous-Alexander bounced back with a 30-point effort.
6: In the first game, I still feel like we got like really good looks. They just didn't go down. Yeah, just got a little bit more comfortable with their type of defense. Obviously, it's very unique, different from literally every other defense in the league, so it takes some getting used to.
4: San Antonio took another injury hit in its backcourt. Already without All-Star De'Aaron Fox, his sub Dylan Harper had to leave in the third quarter with a leg injury. On the ice, the Golden Knights grabbed the momentum in that Western Conference final, beating the Avalanche 4-2 to take Game 1 on the road. Vegas scored three times in a 10-minute span from midway through Period 2 into the third. Colorado got back within a goal on a late power play, but Carter Hart stood tall with 36 saves, and Nick Dowd ended it with an empty netter. Baseball, Shohei Ohtani homered on the first pitch of the game, then went five scoreless on the mound as the Dodgers blanked the Padres 4-0 on a combined five-hitter. Carmen Mladzinski and company tossed a five-hitter as the Pirates plundered the Cardinals 7-0. Brewers shut out the Cubs 5-0 behind a stellar seven innings from Kyle Harrison, two hits allowed and 11 strikeouts. The Braves got seven strong from Chris Sale and three-run jacks from Austin Riley and Dominic Smith to reel in the Marlins 9-1. Nationals got long balls from C.J. Abrams and Jacob Young to subdue the Mets 8-4. Rays rally for four in the eighth to complete their sweep of the Orioles. Diamondbacks swept out the Giants. Reds rolled over the Phillies, handing Don Mattingly his first series loss since taking over the big chair in Philadelphia. Rangers scored two in the top of the ninth to edge the Rockies. Guardians got all of their runs in the ninth and tenth to trip the Tigers, while the A's came back to clip the Angels in 10 innings. That's Thursday Sports.
5: Thank you, sir. Now 7 till. Reality TV meets politics. A celebrity mayoral campaign. When America in the Morning continues after these messages.
8: My whole identity had been wrapped up in being a soldier. 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
5: It's 5 till. America in the Morning continues. A reality TV star is running for mayor of Los Angeles as an independent. And he's just received a high-level GOP endorsement. Kevin Carr takes a look at the campaign of Spencer Pratt.
26: Most people first heard of Spencer Pratt in 2007 from the reality television series The Hills.
27: We're going to Las Vegas to get married. I got us the honeymoon suite.
28: We already went to the church. We already talked to the minister.
26: Now he's running for mayor of L.A., and he's polling close behind incumbent Karen Bass. Pratt's campaign has raised eyebrows for some unconventional advertising, including a parody of Will Smith's Fresh Prince of Bel-Air credits.
29: Now this is a story all about how my life got turned upside down, and I had to take a minute to run for mayor. I'll tell you how I became the prince of a town called Bel-Air.
26: There is also the use of completely AI-generated ads.
30: Spencer Pratt seems like he has some good ideas. Not that I'm MAGA or anything.
31: We're all voting for Spencer Pratt, right? Of course. Obviously. I wish I could vote like yesterday.
26: Though running as an independent, Pratt has gotten endorsements from prominent figures on the right, including Senator Rick Scott, actor James Woods, podcaster Joe Rogan, and now President Donald Trump.
32: I'd like to see him do well. He's a character. I don't know him. I assume he probably supports me. Does he support me?
31: So,
32: yeah, I heard he does. I heard he's a big MAGA person.
26: Pratt has been compared to Trump because of his political outsider status and history on reality TV. Los Angeles last elected a Republican mayor in 1997. However, a lot can happen between now and November. I'm Kevin Carr.
5: On his very first The Late Show in 2015, Stephen Colbert ripped into then-candidate Donald Trump while gorging on Oreo cookies over a political boycott of the company. 11 years later, it's the end of the line for Stephen Colbert's late-night TV show where comedy and politics collided, correspondent Haya Panjwani reports.
33: 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The end marks the conclusion of his on-air feud with President Donald Trump. When CBS announced last summer that the show would come to an end in May, the network said it was for economic reasons. 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Various stars, including actor Jon Hamm, say they've enjoyed being a part of his show.
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33: 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I'm Haya Pinjwani.
5: America in the Morning for Thursday, May 21st, 2026 is produced by Jeff McKay. I'm John Trout. This is Westwood One.
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1: It is Friday Eve, Thursday, May 21st, 2026, and you've got Portland's Morning News. I'm Grant MacHill.
2: And I'm Heather Roberts. It is 5 o'clock. Here are some of our top stories this Thursday morning.
1: Portland city councilors say they have balanced the budget, closing a $160 million budget gap.
2: It was a fever dream for Portland and a historic night in Indiana. We'll talk about that in sports at 5:15.
1: And a rapper's pitch to celebrate elite female athletes in Vegas is now reality. We explain in entertainment news at 5:27.
2: And more on the way starting in about 90 seconds. But first, we have traffic and weather together on the ones, and it is 5:01. Good morning, Jeff. Austin, how is the commute?
3: Well, good Thursday morning. So far, so good. Real quick, I am seeing some brake lights there in Clark County at 179 southbound I-5. That's going to be due to the construction, so heads up there. Keep an eye out for road workers in that area. Northbound 217 from I-5 to Highway 26, both directions. Going to be a 7-minute drive. TV Highway, you're looking great. Traveling from Hillsboro to 217, no issues on 47 if you're traveling between Forest Grove and McMinnville. Nothing to get in your way in that direction. Inbound Sunset Highway, that's going to be wide open from 185th into the tunnel. Looking good, 32-minute commute from St. Helens to Portland this morning on Highway 30. And it's going to be easy travels on 405 and I-5 in downtown Portland. 5-minute trip, interstate bridge to get down to the Rose Quarter on I-5. 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In the KXL Traffic Center, I'm Jeff Austin.
1: Well, today is the day we've been waiting for all week. Sunshine temperatures reaching about 83 degrees this afternoon. Mostly clear skies overnight, lows back down to the 50s, leading to a mainly sunny Friday with temperatures about 80 degrees for the first day of City Fair and the Rose Festival. Looking at the weekend, mostly cloudy to start the day Saturday, leading to a sunny afternoon and just about 80. Sunday, morning clouds, then looks like temperatures about 75. Again, that's Sunday. Right now in downtown Portland, it's fair skies and 53 degrees.
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1: It is now 5:02, and over the course of 3 days, including a 12-hour workday yesterday, the Portland City Council made amendments and passed the budget proposed by Mayor Keith Wilson. Here is KXL's Noah Friedman.
6: Debates were had and disagreements ensued, including on the issue of homelessness in the city.
12: We're improving. We've turned the corner. We're resurgent as a city. We see the polling.
14: We know that homelessness is going up. It is simply less visible because people are being moved from sidewalk to sidewalk. That's what we're seeing. We're not resolving homelessness.
6: But ultimately, the Portland City Council did pass a proposed budget for fiscal year 2026-27, including $1 million to make up the Homelessness System Governance and Transition Planning Reserve. There's one more meeting to discuss the budget June 3rd. 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
2: Teachers at Portland Public Schools inching closer to a cost of living increase with the school district. KXL's Dane Vodder reports.
4: and the teachers' union have come to a tentative contract agreement that would give teachers a 2% pay raise starting in January. Angela Bonilla, president of the Portland Association of Teachers, spoke to our news partner, KGW.
7: I think it is the best deal we could have right now under the circumstances. We know that there are financial constraints with the district. And we also know that our union partners like PFSP and SEIU are still bargaining.
4: Teachers still need to vote to ratify the deal, and the school board needs to sign off on it. Dane Vauder, FM News 101.
1: Oregon's economy is feeling the effects of high gas prices and tariffs. This, according to analysts, Mitch Elliott reports.
6: Debates were had and disagreements ensued, including on the issue of homelessness in the city.
8: We're improving.
1: Well, that is not the correct story.
2: That is not Mitch Elliott.
1: But state revenue remains positive. But Oregon state economist Carl Riccadonna says high fuel prices take a toll.
9: This is effectively an economic depressant.
1: He doesn't predict a recession unless fuel prices rise significantly and stay elevated.
9: That tipping point for us would be more like $150 per barrel, which would be national average gasoline prices about a dollar higher than where they are currently.
1: Without the state's elimination of some H.R. 1 tax cuts, the forecast would have been down $23 million. Instead, it's $345 million higher than the prior forecast.
2: A new report details the future of Oregon's workforce. The 2026 Oregon Talent Assessment finds technology and demographics are changing job opportunities. Sectors that will see job growth include advanced manufacturing, healthcare, clean energy, construction, and agriculture. While businesses have no problem filling entry-level jobs, finding skilled workers is more difficult. It recommends improved training for those jobs, coordinated education programs, and a focus on underrepresented communities.
1: Oregon's unemployment rate held steady last month at 5.2%. Employment Department economist Gail Krumenauer says the unemployment rate hasn't changed in the first 4 months of the year.
10: Oregon's unemployment rate has been steady not only in the beginning of 2026, but over most of the past year. That's similar to the U.S., where we've seen very little change in the unemployment rate, although the U.S. is slightly lower. It was 4.3% in April.
2: But there is a troubling trend in Oregon.
10: Over the past year, Oregon employers lost 13,600 jobs. That's a decline of 0.7%.
2: The sectors losing jobs are professional and business services and manufacturing. Private health care and social assistance remains a bright spot, adding jobs every month.
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7: It is 10 past 5 o'clock, and you're listening to Portland's Morning News on this Thursday, May 21st. I'm Heather Roberts alongside Grant MacHill. Here are some of the stories we're working on today.
8: The mother convicted of shooting her children in 1983 in Eugene now thinks three pieces of evidence with DNA will prove her innocence.
7: The Thunder roll in the Western Conference Finals. We'll break down Game 2 in sports at 5:15.
8: And Walmart issues a worse-than-expected outlook as high gas prices hit shoppers. Business news at 5:26.
7: First, it is 5:11, and we have traffic and weather together on the one. So we're going to take a look at the roads with Jeff Austin. Good morning. Aside from the nice-ish sunrise that I'm starting to see, are the roads nice-ish?
9: They are very nice-ish this morning. Southbound I-5 up in Clark County, still looking at these brake lights between, looks like 194th and 179th. Keep an eye out for those road workers there. Also, southbound I-5 from SR-500 down to the Fremont Bridge. That's an easy 7-minute drive in. 205 traffic is flowing very well from Salmon Creek down to SR-14. You're going to be good to go on SR-500. No delays there. Washougal to 205. That's a 13-minute drive on SR-14. Traffic's moving great so far, flowing over the Glen Jackson Bridge in both directions. Lombard, you're going to be wide open this morning. So far, looking just fine. Traffic looking great as well. Traveling through the gorge this morning, heading up to government camp, not seeing any problems on Highway 26. In the KXL Traffic Center, I'm Jeff Austin.
8: Forecast for today looks great. Sunny and 83 degrees, mostly clear overnight, lows in the 50s. Friday, not too bad either. Mainly sunshine and 80 degrees. By the way, that's the first day of City Fair for the Rose Fest. Perfect weather to ride the rides. Saturday and Sunday looking like some clouds, some sun, just about 75, 78, 79 degrees or so there. Memorial Day, though, not as good. Looking at likely rain and just 61 degrees. Right now in downtown Portland, fair skies and 53 degrees.
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8: It's now 5:12, and for politicians, it's time to look ahead to November. Now that the primary election is over, KXL's Tim Lance looks at how another vote may affect the Oregon gubernatorial race.
10: One of the biggest questions on your ballot this fall is who's going to be your next governor? Lewis and Clark College political science professor Ben Gaskin says the rematch between Democratic incumbent Tina Kotek and GOP challenger Christine Drazen is likely to end the same way. But he also says the overwhelming defeat of the gas tax could haunt Governor Kotek.
11: It is very clear that the push to raise the gas tax is coming from the Democratic leadership right now.
10: Gaskin says it's going to be interesting to see if Kotek can convince voters that she's not going to hurt them economically if reelected. Tim Lance, FM News 101.
7: State Senator Christine Drazen is claiming victory in that Republican primary and a second shot at beating Democrat Tina Kotek. State Representative Ed Deal isn't conceding the race, though, for the nomination until all votes are counted. Meanwhile, KXL's Gail Cunningham says Deal is focused on the future.
12: You know, we're disappointed.
13: But Ed Deal tells the Lars Larson Show he's also optimistic after Oregon voters shot down the transportation tax measure Tuesday.
12: And that was the voice of the people right there, rising up and saying, we do not want these tax increases coming from Governor Kotek.
13: And he's hopeful it's a sign they're finally ready for a Republican governor.
12: We need to rally around the winner here, and we need to defeat Tina Kotek. That's the message.
13: Oregon's last Republican governor was Vic Atiyah, the first Arab-American governor in U.S. history. He served from 1979 to 1987. Gail Cunningham, FM News 101.
8: One of Oregon's most notorious child killers who shot her three children in 1983 is back in the news. KXL's Brett Recamp has the latest on Diane Downs.
14: One of Downs' children died. The other two survived the shooting. She blamed on a carjacking, but was convicted of murder. It was well documented that Downs thrived on publicity, but appeared to lack remorse. Here she is on the Oprah Winfrey Show in 1988.
15: They photographed me with a tear-stained face. I had tears. I was crying. Oh, Anne, I can hear you in the background moaning. Are you in pain?
16: 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Back on.
14: Lawyers for the 70-year-old Downs are trying to get 43-year-old pieces of evidence examined for DNA she thinks will clear her name. They include a used piece of chewing gum and some beer cans. Brett Recamp, FM News 101.
7: 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The Fever extinguished the fire in an historic evening for Portland. 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
17: Yeah, Heather, Wednesday's showdown in Indiana was the first regular season road game for this edition of Portland's reignited franchise. It also marked the first regular season road game for a Rip City WNBA team since August 9th, 2002. But despite the history, it was a fever dream in Indy.
18: And Portland will dribble off the final seconds. A handshake from Stephanie White at center court. The Indiana Fever have won back-to-back games for the first time this year.
17: 90-73 the final as the Fire fall to 4-3 on the young season. After the game, Portland coach Alex Zamora said he's already focused on the rest of the road trip.
19: You know, we'll forget this one. We'll learn what we need to learn from this and move on to Toronto.
17: The two expansion teams, Portland and Toronto, battle north of the border on Saturday. In the NBA, the defending champion Oklahoma City Thunder evened things up at a game apiece with the Spurs in the Western Conference Finals.
18: 7-point game. Got a foul here to get the ball back. Caruso! Good night!
17: 122-113, the final score in OKC. The series now shifts to San Antonio for Game 3. That's tomorrow.

0: New York, Las Vegas, Miami, and San Francisco. 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
1: At least one home destroyed in the wind-driven Sandy fire in California's Simi Valley. One of several burning across the state. ABC's Trevor Ault is there.
2: Conditions have been slowly improving, helping firefighters start to get the upper hand. The Sandy fire here is now 22% contained, but new fires are sparking up every day.
1: That fire has caused more than 40,000 evacuations. A medical mystery in New Mexico that began with a 911 call about a drug overdose.
3: It was clear that something else was going on when the paramedics started getting sick after they were exposed to something inside a home east of Albuquerque.
4: We definitely don't believe that it was airborne because I'm not sick. I was there at the scene.
3: Peter Nieto is mayor of the town of Mountain Air, population 900. Fentanyl exposure is a possibility, but Nieto says
4: that house is not a problem house at all. That's not one of our known drug houses.
3: Three of the four original patients would die while 18 paramedics were treated and decontaminated, and two were left in serious condition. Jim Ryan, ABC News.
1: In Washington, the House is expected today to take another vote compelling President Trump to withdraw from the war with Iran. Previous votes on similar resolutions have failed, but Democrats are hoping today might be different. Republicans are expected to drop their $1 billion security proposal for the new White House ballroom after members of their own party questioned the lack of detail in the Secret Service request. 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
8: Teachers at Portland Public Schools are inching closer to a cost of living increase with the school districts.
7: According to the latest economic forecast, Oregon's state revenue is in the black, but high gas prices and tariffs are taking a toll.
8: Plus, a late night legend says goodbye tonight. Details in entertainment news at 5:27.
7: First, we have traffic and weather together on the ones, and it is 5:21. Jeff Austin, how is this Thursday morning commute? I know it's going to get busy a little later today.
9: Yeah, that's right. Currently, it is looking fantastic out there. No issues to report. Just that minor construction going on up in Clark County, right about 179. So heads up there. Troutdale to Portland, westbound 84. That is a 13-minute drive in. 205 to downtown on 84. That one's a 5-minute drive. Traffic is light so far inbound Powell Boulevard from Gresham to downtown, 213. Not seeing any complaints so far. Beaver Creek to 205 is running just fine so far. Northbound 205, 23-minute commute from West Lynn up to PDX if you're heading to the airport. Southbound 205 looking great from Clackamas to I-5 so far. No delays over the Abernathy Bridge. And 99E, it's going to be the normal 11-minute commute, can be up to Oregon City. 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In the KXL Traffic Center, I'm Jeff Austin.
8: Boy, what a morning here so far in downtown Portland. Sun is rising, going to be warm today, 83 degrees for the high. Tomorrow, mostly sunny, also 80 degrees or so for the high. First day of City Fair for the Rose Fest. Good news there. Saturday and Sunday looking like it's going to be in the 70s. Sunshine possible both days. And then Memorial Day Monday, expect the rain. Right now in downtown Portland, and it's clear and 53 degrees.
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11: It's 526 here on Portland's Morning News. How about some business news? 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
12: Japan's exports climbed 14.8% in April, the fastest pace since January. The figure was sharply higher than the 9.3% expected from Reuters. Government data said imports increased 9.7% year over year versus an expected 8.3% rise. Anthropic is on track to generate $10.9 billion in revenue during the second quarter. CNBC reports that if Anthropic hits that target, the company will post its first profitable quarter. Anthropic generated $4.8 billion in revenue during the first quarter. Intuit, the parent company of TurboTax, Credit Karma, and QuickBooks, has cut roughly 17% of its workforce. But CEO Susan Goodarzi said the layoffs were designed to streamline operations and improve execution rather than replace workers with artificial intelligence.
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14: It is 527.
15: Joey Chestnut!
14: Competitive eating's biggest star is headed back to Coney Island, but not without some off-the-stage controversy.
16: 17-time champion Joey Chestnut is set to return to the Nathan's Famous International Hot Dog Eating Contest on the 4th of July while serving probation after pleading guilty to a misdemeanor battery charge. Chestnut was accused of slapping a man during a night out at an Indiana bar. A judge approved travel outside the state, clearing the way for him to compete for the famous mustard belt. Organizers say the incident happened outside league activities and does not affect his eligibility. Dave Packer, ABC News.
11: Well, tonight is the final episode of The Late Show. The final guest still under wraps. The CBS Late Night Show started in 1993 with David Letterman. Stephen Colbert's 11-year run comes to an end for what Paramount says was purely a financial decision unrelated to Colbert's frequent criticism of President Trump. ABC's Jimmy Kimmel and NBC's Jimmy Fallon will air reruns of their late night shows tonight in honor of Colbert's final episode.
15: Yeah, boy! Come on, y'all! Let's go!
14: That's rapper Flava Flav. Very excited that Las Vegas County Commissioners unanimously approved his She Weekend, a parade and series of events in honor of female Olympic athletes in July.
11: FM News 101 KXL is Portland's number one source for news and information.
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14: 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I'm Heather Roberts.
11: And I'm Grant MacHill. It's now 5:30 on this Thursday morning.
14: And here are some of our top stories today. Portland City Councilors say they have closed a $160 million budget gap for the city.
11: A former basketball star in Salem earns one of the NBA's biggest honors. We'll explain in sports at 5:45.
14: And stock futures lower as oil prices tick higher this morning. We'll have the latest numbers in business news. That's on the way at 5:56.
11: Plus stories and more are in 90 seconds, but first is 5:31. Traffic and weather together on the ones. Jeff Austin, what are we seeing on this Friday Eve?
22: Well, good morning. Not seeing a whole lot. It's going to be a 45-minute commute Salem to get up to downtown Portland this morning. That is normal, 219. That's going to be an easy commute, Woodburn to Newburgh. Speaking of Newburgh, heading up to Tiger, northbound 99W, that's looking pretty good at a 28-minute journey. McMinnville to Forest Grove, you got easy travels there on 47, no issues. Tualatin and Sherwood Road, 13-minute ride, I-5 to Sherwood. And it looks like an 8-minute trip, 217 up to the Markham Bridge on northbound I-5. 217 moving well both directions this morning, looking good between the Sunset and I-5. TV Highway still looking great from Hillsboro to Beaverton. If you do see a problem out there on the freeways, call the KXL listener line, 503-517-6101. In the KXL Traffic Center, I'm Jeff Austin.
14: Thank you, Jeff. Well, we've had a lovely sunrise. Lots of clear skies already this morning, and we are very excited about the weather to come. Highs today, about 83 by this afternoon. Tonight, we'll be back into the mid-50s. Tomorrow, mainly sunny and warm again. We'll see highs around 80, 79 on Saturday, 75 on Sunday. And then we drop down to about 61 and showers expected for your Memorial Day Monday. 49 degrees with clear skies in downtown Portland. It's 47 and clear in Salem.
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14: It is 5:32. The city of Portland's budget was approved last night, saving key services initially on the chopping block. KXL's Noah Friedman explains.
23: Colleagues, good morning. Welcome to day three, our long day. Today, we will be working until at least 9 or 10 o'clock tonight, as needed.
24: Portland City Council ended up convening for 12 hours Wednesday, ultimately being able to pass an $8.5 billion budget while still dealing with over $160 million in shortfalls. Council built off Mayor Keith Wilson's cuts, but was still able to preserve money for key issues like public safety, fire stations, and parks. The budget now goes to the Tax Council for review and must be adopted before the fiscal year begins July 1st. Noah Friedman, FM News 101.
11: A tentative contract agreement's been made between Portland Public Schools and its teachers. KXL's Dan Vada reports.
0: Teachers have agreed to a small pay raise, 2%, starting in January as the district faces a $56 million deficit. Deborah Cafori is the chief of staff at PPS and says the agreement taking place in January instead of at the beginning of the school year has an effect.
1: If you start the cost of living adjustment mid-year, then if you average it out over the whole year, it's basically a 1%.
0: Our news partner KGW reports teachers still need to ratify the deal and the school board must approve it. Dane Vodder, FM News 101.
14: Multnomah County deputies are looking for a semi-driver after a hit-and-run crash on I-84 near Dalton Point. Investigators say a blue or purple semi abruptly changed lanes Monday night, and its trailer clipped a commercial water truck. That water truck went off the interstate, rolled onto its side, and ended up about 100 feet into the woods. That driver and passenger were mostly unharmed. Deputies say dash cam video captured the crash, and they're asking anyone with information to contact the sheriff's office.
11: Oregon's latest economic forecast is out, and as Mitch Elliott reports, the economy feels the impact of tariffs and higher fuel prices.
2: State economist Carl Riccadonna told legislators Wednesday fuel prices are a drag on the economy.
5: The rise in energy prices has significantly impacted the outlook.
2: He says tariffs bring uncertainty due to court rulings and federal changes. They're currently around 11%.
5: The moral of the story is probably the effective tariff rate is kind of here to stay for the time being.
2: The legislature eliminated some tax cuts in H.R. 1, helping prevent a $23 million loss. Instead, Riccadonna projects a $345 million increase in state revenue. Mitch Elliott, FM News 101.
14: Oregon's state fire marshal has finalized a model code local communities can use to help improve wildfire resiliency.
6: This is a multi-year process that was directed by the Oregon State Legislature. The idea is to improve wildfire resiliency across the state.
14: OSFM's Nicholas Tenorio says the guidelines are not mandates and the state has no part in enforcement.
11: While defensible space is a big part of the model code, it's not the only thing.
6: We also talk about home hardening, and that's covering vents with eighth-inch metal mesh to prevent those embers from intruding into the home, making sure that your roof is in good repair. Also, your gutters are clear of any kind of pine needles or leaves.
11: Communities considering the code should notify the state to receive technical guidance at defensiblespace.oregon.gov.
14: Providence Health Plan is getting out of most of the health insurance business. The company says it will stop renewing or offering new employer, individual, and family plans for 2027. Providence says coverage will continue through next year and it will help members find other options. PHP is Oregon's third largest health plan with more than 421,000 members in Oregon and about 13,000 in Washington.
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25: Portland is unpredictable.
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4: 540, and you're listening to Portland's Morning News on this Thursday. It's May 21st, and I'm Heather Roberts alongside Grant MacHill. Here are some of the stories we're working on today.
5: State Representative Ed Deal isn't ready to concede to Senator Christine Drazen in the race for the Republican nomination for governor.
4: The Thunder silenced the Spurs with the help of a Eugene native. We'll talk about that in sports at 545.
5: And punk rockers unite. The Powder is coming to Portland. We'll explain why that's a big deal in entertainment news at 557.
4: All that and more on the way starting in just about 90 seconds. But first, it is 541, and since we have traffic and weather together on the ones, we're going to say good morning to Jeff Austin. I know a lot of people preparing to get out of town later today. How is the commute shaping up this morning?
6: Well, so far, so good this morning. No issues or major delays so far this morning. Eastbound Sunset Highway from 217 to... looks like the tunnel is going to be a four-minute drive in. Pretty light there. Cornelius Pass traffic is light and moving well. Scappoose to Portland, no worries, no delays on Highway 30. 405 and I-5 traffic flowing great in downtown. Lombard, no worries there either. You're looking just fine. Five-minute trip on 84, 205 to I-5. And a five-minute trip on 84, 205 into downtown. Looks like a six-minute ride, Marine Drive, down to the Fremont Bridge on I-5. Heading out to the coast, getting a jump on the weekend, looking pretty good. No major delays heading out there on 6 or Highway 26. 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In the KXL Traffic Center, I'm Jeff Austin.
5: Just a beautiful start to this, Thursday? Yeah, Thursday. Beautiful start to Thursday. 83 degrees for the high today, looking great. Tomorrow, mainly sunny with temperatures reaching 80. Saturday and Sunday, mostly cloudy to start and then sunshine both days. Temperatures in the 70s. Monday, though, we're going to see some rain and temperatures back down to the low 60s. Right now in downtown Portland, fair skies and 53 degrees.
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5: It's now 542, and a historic school building in Orting, Washington was partially demolished after a demolition permit was mistakenly issued. The Alderton School was built in 1915 and listed on the Pierce County Register of Historic Places since 1986. There's a gym and school building on the property. When the county realized the mistake, a stop work order was issued, but not before part of the building was removed. The contractor will now need to work with the Landmarks and Historic Preservation Commission to figure out how to proceed.
4: Oregon voters face a similar choice for governor this fall, but a primary ballot measure defeat could reshape the rematch. KXL's Tim Lance reports.
7: In November, we're likely to see a repeat of the victory Democratic incumbent Tina Kotek got from voters nearly 4 years ago, at least according to Lewis and Clark College political science professor Ben Gaskins. He also says the failed gas tax could come back to bite her.
8: Republicans will certainly be wise to focus on it by saying a vote for Tina Kotek and Democrats in Salem will be a vote to raise the gas tax, raise the cost of living.
7: Gaskins believes it's too early to tell if that argument will be enough to put Republican Christine Drazen into the governor's office in a year when he doesn't see the GOP winning much at all in Oregon. 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
5: With primary election ballots still being counted, KXL's Gail Cunningham reports that that state representative Ed Deal is encouraging Republicans to rally behind the party's nominee, even if it's not him.
9: Deal appears to have lost the race for the GOP nomination to Senator Christine Drazen, but he tells the Lars Larson Show he's not ready to concede just yet.
10: You know, we're disappointed, and the count is still going on. I've been asked by a lot of supporters, you know, don't concede yet. My vote hasn't been counted. And so we're giving it some time to let all the votes come in.
9: And win or lose, he's optimistic after the failure of Governor Kotek's transportation tax increase.
10: What I do see a lot of hope with is, you know, Measure 120 went down in flames.
9: And he urges Republicans to back the party nominee to defeat Kotek in November. Gail Cunningham, FM News 101.
4: Up on 5:45, now time for the KXL Sports Update, thanks to Sawtooth Roofing. 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A former small school basketball star in Oregon earns a big honor in the NBA. 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
11: Yeah, Heather. Cedric Coward was the Northwest Conference Freshman of the Year for Division III Willamette University Bearcats in Salem during the 2021-22 season. And after seasons with Eastern Washington and Washington State, he was drafted 11th by Portland last June.
12: The Portland Trailblazers select Cedric Coward from Washington State University.
13: This is a young man with the ultimate bet on yourself story. He paid $25,000 to attend Willamette University after academic scholarship and financial aid.
11: However, the Blazers immediately shipped him to Memphis. Oops. The NBA Wednesday named him to its all-rookie first team. Meanwhile, the defending champion Thunder roll in Game 2 of the Western Conference Finals.
14: Now to Gilgeous-Alexander. Got to lose Chet Penny.
15: Here's the double. Someone else is going to have to beat them.
16: The shuttle from Hartenstein.
11: That clutch bucket by Eugene native Isaiah Hartenstein helped OKC even the series at a game apiece with a 122-113 win over the Spurs. Game 3 is tomorrow. In the WNBA, it was a historic night for the Fire, playing with the reignited franchise's first road game since August 2002. The Fever crushed Portland's dreams with an easy 90-73 win in Indy. And speaking of history,
17: and it is full time. The Portland Thorns break some records tonight, and it's another 3 points, another clean sheet at home.
11: In the Thorns 2-0 victory over Bay FC at Providence Park, Portland broke the NWSL record with 5 straight clean sheets at home. They also broke the league record for consecutive regular season home shutout minutes. Thorns hit the road to take on the KC Current on Sunday. With sports at 15 and 45, John Eric Smith, FM News 101.
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4: From ABC News, I'm Sherry Preston. Be it by car or by plane, tens of millions of us are planning to bolt this Memorial Day weekend, and the busiest time could be this afternoon. ABC's Alex Stone's got more on the rush.
18: Even though gas prices and airfares are up this year, Memorial Day weekend travel is expected to be record-breaking. AAA predicts 45 million Americans will travel at least 50 miles from home beginning today through Monday. 3.5 million are expected to fly domestically. AAA says top domestic places people are going to over the holiday weekend, Orlando, Seattle, New York, Las Vegas, Miami, and San Francisco. Alex Stone, ABC News.
4: At least one home destroyed in the wind-driven Sandy fire in California's Simi Valley, one of several burning across the state. ABC's Trevor Ault is there.
19: Conditions have been slowly improving, helping firefighters start to get the upper hand. The Sandy fire here is now 22% contained, but new fires are sparking up every day.
4: That fire has caused more than 40,000 evacuations. A medical mystery in New Mexico that began with a 911 call about a drug overdose.
20: It was clear that something else was going on when the paramedics started getting sick after they were exposed to something inside a home east of Albuquerque.
21: We definitely don't believe that it was airborne because I'm not sick. I was there at the scene.
20: Peter Nieto is mayor of the town of Mountain Air, population 900. Fentanyl exposure is a possibility, but Nieto says
21: that house is not a problem house at all. That's not one of our known drug houses.
20: 3 of the 4 original patients would die while 18 paramedics were treated and decontaminated, and 2 were left in serious condition. Jim Ryan, ABC News.
4: In Washington, the House is expected today to take another vote compelling President Trump to withdraw from the war with Iran. Previous votes on similar resolutions have failed, but Democrats are hoping today might be different. Republicans are expected to drop their $1 billion security proposal for the new White House ballroom after members of their own party questioned the lack of detail in the Secret Service request. 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
4: It is 10 till 6 o'clock on this Thursday. It is May 21st. Thanks for listening to Portland's Morning News. Here's a recap of some of our top stories today.
5: A tentative contract agreement's been made between Portland Public Schools and its teachers.
4: Oregon's state economist says the legislature's elimination of some federal tax cuts will keep the state in the black this year.
5: And a legend from the 1930s is finally returning to the big screen. We'll tell you who in entertainment news at 5:57.
4: Whoever it is very old. It is 5:51. We have traffic and weather together on the ones. Jeff Austin's been keeping an eye on that morning commute for us. How's it going?
6: Yeah, so far so good so far this morning. Southbound I-5 from SR 500 to 405. That's going to be an 8-minute drive in. No issues on 205 between Salmon Creek and the Glen Jackson Bridge. Good to go on SR 500 this morning. Looking fantastic there. Can be two I-5s. Going to be problem-free on SR 14. And good news, the delays have diminished completely. Southbound I-5 at 179th, no delays that I can see there currently. Gorge, so far so good. Troutdale to Hood River, no worries on Highway 26, traveling from Gresham, trying to get up to Government Camp. Nothing to get in your way in that direction at all. 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In the KXL Traffic Center, I'm Jeff Austin.
5: Sunshine all day long. Warm afternoon temperature is about 83 for the high. Lows back down to the 50s tonight. All right, for Friday, first day of City Fair, looking great. Sunshine into the 80s. Saturday and Sunday, mostly cloudy in the morning. Sunshine's in the afternoon, mid-70s for degrees. And Memorial Day, do expect some rain with temperatures dropping down to the low 60s. Right now in downtown Portland, nice out there. Fair skies, 53 degrees.
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9: It's 5:56, and you've got Portland's morning news. Time for business news. Thanks to TJ Nisbet. 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
10: Stellantis CEO Antonio Filosa said he will lay out a new five-year strategic plan today worth nearly $70 billion. The automaker also plans to target annual cost savings of $6.9 billion by 2028. Stellantis is holding its first investor day with Filosa as CEO at the company's North American headquarters near Detroit. The head of the International Energy Agency is warning that oil markets could soon enter a red zone as global stocks deplete and as demand picks up during the summer travel season. IEA Executive Director Fatih Birol said the single most important solution to the Iran war energy shock is a full and unconditional reopening of the Strait of Hormuz.
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9: Netflix getting into the business of the King of Pop.
13: Is he guilty or is he not guilty? Finally, we're going to get some answers.
14: Please keep an open mind and let me have my day in court.
9: Michael Jackson, The Verdict, debuts June 3rd. It's a three-part docuseries that examines the pop star's 2003 child molestation charges and the 2005 trial. Jackson was acquitted on all counts.
12: Abbott Elementary creator Quinta Brunson is set to develop and star in the new Betty Boop feature film adaptation.
15: The film will look at the relationship between Boop's creator, Max Fleischer, and his creation as he navigates the creative and commercial pressures of building one of the world's first animated icons. Brunson is partnering with Fleischer's grandson, Mark, to develop the film under their respective production companies. The project marks Betty Boop's first theatrical motion picture appearance in a starring role since the 1930s. I'm Tammy Trujillo.
9: The band Pinhead Gunpowder is reuniting.
16: They say it makes a difference, but that's just
9: formed in the Bay in 1991, the band is a side hustle for Green Day frontman Billy Joe Armstrong. The Powder will play Portland's Roseland Theater November 4th.
12: Spoiler alert, the most famous plot twist in movie history turns 46 today.
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12: The Empire Strikes Back is the best movie ever made, at least according to Empire Magazine.
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8: 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I'm Heather Roberts.
9: And I'm Grant MacHill. It's now 6 o'clock on this Thursday morning.
8: And here are some of the top stories we're following today. Portland City Councilors say they have balanced the budget after a marathon meeting.
9: The Thunder roll in the Western Conference Finals. We'll break down Game 2 in sports at 6:15.
8: Plus, smaller investors may be able to get a piece of an out-of-this-world initial public offering. We'll explain in business news at 6:26.
9: Those stories and more are in 90 seconds, but first at 6:01, traffic and weather together on the ones. Jeff Austin, what are you seeing on this Thursday Eve? Make that Friday Eve. It is Thursday.
10: Yeah, well, nothing major going on out there. It's pretty light so far this morning. Boring to Clackamas, westbound 212. Not seeing any delays. 13-minute trip, Troutdale to downtown Portland, westbound 84. Vancouver to the Rose Quarter, you're now looking at 7 minutes on I-5. That's moving pretty well this morning. Westbound 84 from 205 to Lloyd Boulevard. That's a 5 minute journey. 205 traffic moving great in both directions between Airport Way and Oregon City. Salem to Tualatin to northbound I-5, 31 minute trip. 219 remains problem free. Woodburn to Newburgh this morning. Speaking of Newburgh, heading up to Tigard, it's going to be 19 minutes there on 99W. 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In the KXL Traffic Center, I'm Jeff Austin.
8: Thank you, Jeff. We've got lots of sunshine already this morning. I'm very excited. Clear skies out there to get us started, at least in downtown Portland. Highs right around 83 by this afternoon. It's going to be a downright pleasant day. Lows tonight in the mid-50s. Tomorrow, still mainly sunny, cooling down just a few degrees. And then that trend is kind of what we're going to see over the next several days. So Friday's high 80, 79 Saturday, 75 Sunday. And then Memorial Day, the bottom drops out. It's 61 for your high with showers expected on Monday. 49 degrees right now in downtown Portland. It's 47 in Salem.
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8: It is 6:02. Over 3 days, including a 12-hour workday yesterday, Portland City Councilors made amendments, ultimately approving the budget proposed by Mayor Keith Wilson. KXL's Noah Friedman has more.
11: Debates were had and disagreements ensued, including on the issue of homelessness in the city.
12: We're improving. We've turned the corner. We're resurgent as a city. We see the polling.
13: We know that homelessness is going up. It is simply less visible because people are being moved from sidewalk to sidewalk. That's what we're seeing. We're not resolving homelessness.
11: But ultimately, the Portland City Council did pass a proposed budget for fiscal year 2026-27, including $1 million to make up the Homelessness System Governance and Transition Planning Reserve. There's one more meeting to discuss the budget June 3rd. 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
9: Teachers at Portland Public Schools are inching closer to a cost of living increase with the school district. Here's KXL's Dane Vauder.
14: The district and the teachers union have come to a tentative contract agreement that would give teachers a 2% pay raise starting in January. Angela Bonilla, president of the Portland Association of Teachers, spoke to our news partner, KGW.
15: I think it is the best deal we could have right now under the circumstances. We know that there are financial constraints with the district. And we also know that our union partners like PFSP and SEIU are still bargaining.
14: Teachers still need to vote to ratify the deal, and the school board needs to sign off on it. Dane Vodder, FM News 101.
8: Oregon's economy is feeling the effects of high gas prices and tariffs, according to analysts. Mitch Elliott reports.
16: State revenue remains positive, but Oregon State economist Carl Riccadonna says high fuel prices take a toll.
17: This is effectively an economic depressant.
16: He doesn't predict a recession unless fuel prices rise significantly and stay elevated.
17: That tipping point for us would be more like $150 per barrel, which would be national average gasoline prices about a dollar higher than where they are currently.
16: Without the state's elimination of some HR1 tax cuts, the forecast would have been down $23 million. Instead, it's $345 million higher than the prior forecast. Mitch Elliott, FM News 101.
9: Well, Multnomah County deputies are looking for a semi-driver after hit-and-run crash on I-84 near Dalton Point. Investigators say a blue or purple semi abruptly changed lanes Monday night and its trailer clipped a commercial water truck. The water truck went off the interstate, rolled onto its side, and ended up 100 feet into the woods. The driver and passenger were mostly unharmed. Deputies say dash cam video captured the crash, and they're asking anyone with information to contact the sheriff's office.
8: Oregon's unemployment rate held steady last month at 5.2%. Employment Department economist Gail Krumenauer says the unemployment rate hasn't changed in the first 4 months of the year.
18: Oregon's unemployment rate has been steady not only in the beginning of 2026, but over most of the past year. That's similar to the U.S., where we've seen very little change in the unemployment rate, although the U.S. is slightly lower. It was 4.3% in April.
8: But there is a troubling trend in Oregon.
18: Over the past year, Oregon employers lost 13,600 jobs. That's a decline of 0.7%.
8: The sectors losing jobs are professional and business services and manufacturing. Private health care and social assistance remains a bright spot, adding jobs every month.
9: A new report details the future of Oregon's workforce. The 2026 Oregon Talent Assessment finds technology and demographics are changing job opportunities. 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
8: It is 10 past 6 o'clock, and you're listening to Portland's Morning News on this Thursday. It is May 21st, and I'm Heather Roberts alongside Grant MacHill. Here are some of the stories we're following this morning.
9: State Representative Ed Deal says even if he's not the people's choice, Republicans need to support the party's nominee for governor.
8: It was a fever dream for Portland in an historic night in Indiana. We'll talk about that in sports at 6:15.
9: And a late-night legend says goodbye tonight. Details in entertainment news at 6:27.
8: More on the way starting in just about 90 seconds. But first, it is 6:11 and we have traffic and weather together on the ones. Jeff Austin, it is Friday Eve, which means it's Memorial Day weekend Eve. I am expecting to see some busy roads at least a little later on. How's it going out there this morning?
10: Yeah, probably a little later on this afternoon, but currently this morning, I'm just not seeing a whole lot going on out there so far. 217 traffic, that's moving just fine between the Sunset and I-5. TV Highway, you're in good shape. Hillsboro to Beaverton, traffic is light on 47 with no issues. Beaverton to Portland, eastbound Highway 26. That one's a quick and easy five-minute drive in. Cornelius Pass itself is flowing well between the Sunset and Highway 30. Speaking of Highway 30, from Cornelius Pass to the 405 split, that's a 13-minute journey. 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In the KXL Traffic Center, I'm Jeff Austin.
9: Going to be a Chamber of Commerce type day. Sunshine, 83 degrees. Tonight lows back down to the mid-50s, leading to a nice Friday as well, mainly sunny with temperatures almost hitting 80. It's going to be the first day of City Fair for the Rose Festival, so a good day to get out and ride some rides. On Sunday, we have Saturday and Sunday, we have some chances of clouds leading to sunshine, temperatures in the 70s. Right now, downtown Portland, fair skies and 53 degrees.
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0: Christine Drazen is claiming victory in the Republican primary and a second shot at beating Democrat Tina Kotek. State Representative Ed Deal isn't conceding the race until all votes are counted. Meanwhile, KXL's Gail Cunningham says Rep. Deal is focused on the future.
1: You know, we're disappointed.
2: But Ed Deal tells the Lars Larson Show he's also optimistic after Oregon voters shot down the transportation tax measure Tuesday.
1: And that was the voice of the people right there, rising up and saying, we do not want these tax increases coming from Governor Kotek.
2: And he's hopeful it's a sign they're finally ready for a Republican governor.
1: We need to rally around the winner here, and we need to defeat Tina Kotek. That's the message.
2: Oregon's last Republican governor was Vic Atiyah, the first Arab-American governor in U.S. history. He served from 1979 to 1987. Gail Cunningham, FM News 101.
3: For most politicians, it is time to look ahead to November. KXL's Tim Lance looks at how another vote may affect the Oregon gubernatorial race.
4: One of the biggest questions on your ballot this fall is who's going to be your next governor? Lewis and Clark College political science professor Ben Gaskin says the rematch between Democratic and incumbent Tina Kotek and GOP challenger Christine Drazen is likely to end the same way. But he also says the overwhelming defeat of the gas tax could haunt Governor Kotek.
5: It is very clear that the push to raise the gas tax is coming from the Democratic leadership right now.
4: Gaskin says it's going to be interesting to see if Kotek can convince voters that she's not going to hurt them economically if reelected. 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
0: A 70-year-old Eugene mother convicted of shooting her children alongside the road in the early 80s thinks new DNA evidence will prove she's innocent. Here's KXL's Brett Recamp.
6: The 43-year-old items Diane Downs is trying to introduce include some used chewing gum and old beer cans. Downs was famous for smiling for the camera instead of weeping for her children, as you can hear during an appearance from prison on the Oprah Winfrey Show.
7: They were judging me on what they thought.
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6: One of Downs' three children who were shot in a car in Eugene was killed. The other two survived. She blamed it on a carjacking, but the jury didn't buy it. Downs is sticking to her story to this day from her prison cell in Central California. Brett Recamp, FM News 101.
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9: Yeah, Heather, Wednesday's showdown in Indiana was the first regular season road game for this edition of the reignited franchise. It also marked the first regular season road game for a Rip City WNBA team since August 9th, 2002. But despite the history, it was a fever dream in Indy.
10: The final seconds, a handshake from Stephanie White at center court. The Indiana Fever have won back-to-back games for the first time this year.
9: 90-73, the final, as the Fire fall to 2-3 on the young season. After the game, Portland coach Alex Samara said he's already focusing on the rest of this road trip.
11: You know, we'll forget this one. We'll learn what we need to learn from this and move on to Toronto.
9: The two expansion teams, both Portland and Toronto, battle north of the border on Saturday. In the NBA, the defending champion Oklahoma City Thunder evened things up at a game apiece with the Spurs in the Western Conference Finals.
12: 7-point game. Got a foul here to get the ball back. Caruso! Good night!
9: 122-113, the final score in OKC. Series now shifts to San Antonio for Game 3 tomorrow night. Game 2 of the Eastern Conference Finals is tonight at 5 as the Knicks look to take a 2-0 lead over the Cavs at Madison Square Garden. Let's check out the baseball diamond. Seattle scores a series win.
13: The 2-2 pitch. Swing and a miss. Strike 3 and it's over. Ferrer striking out the side here in the top of the ninth inning. And the Mariners win it 5-4 over the White Sox. They win the series 2-1. And yes, indeed, it's going to be a happy flight to Kansas City.
9: That series with the Royals starts tomorrow with sports at 15-45. 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
0: Thanks, John Eric. 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
3: ABC News. I'm Sherry Preston. The Memorial Day weekend off to a rocky start for those trying to leave the biggest city of the country.
14: Ground, what happened to the runway 422?
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0: plans on forcing the former leader of Cuba to come to the U.S. to face charges for the downing of two humanitarian planes back in the 90s.
1: Raul Castro took the reins of the Cuban government after his brother Fidel became in poor health. Now 94 years old, he's been out of office for years, but still remains a powerful figure.
2: What steps are the U.S. willing to take to get him back here?
3: We indict men outside of this country all the time. And there's all kinds of different ways that we get them here.
1: The indictment marks a major escalation in the U.S.'s ongoing pressure campaign to achieve regime change of the island nation's communist-led government.
0: ABC Chief Law and Justice Correspondent Pierre Thomas. 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
6: 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Thanks for listening to Portland's Morning News on this Thursday. Here's a recap of some of the stories we're working on this morning.
7: Teachers at Portland Public Schools are inching closer to a cost of living increase with the school districts.
6: According to the latest economic forecast, Oregon state revenue is in the black, but high gas prices and tariffs are taking a toll.
7: Plus, stock futures down this morning. We'll tell you why in business news at 6:26.
6: But first, we have traffic and weather together on the ones, and it is nearly 6:21. Jeff Austin hanging out in the KXL Traffic Center. How are those roads looking?
8: Looking fantastic this morning. Southbound I-5 Hazeldale down to downtown Portland. Currently, that's going to be an 8-minute drive in. No worries on I-5 between Salmon Creek and Kalama. 205 wide open there in Vancouver. That's looking just fine. 13-minute travel time, 134 to PDX on southbound 205. If you're heading in that direction to the airport this morning, SR 500 looking just fine. 13-minute commute, Washougal to 205 on SR 14. And the Gorge, that's a great place to be with the sunrise this morning and no traffic delays between Troutdale and Hood River. 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In the KXL Traffic Center, I'm Jeff Austin.
7: Forecast for today looks great. Sunny skies, about 83 for the high. Lows back down to the 50s tomorrow. First day of City Fair and the Rose Festival. Looking at 80 and mainly sunshine Saturday and Sunday. Some morning clouds and then sun. Temperatures about 80 for Saturday, about 75 for Sunday. Memorial Day, though, bust out the umbrella. 61 and rain expected for your day off. Right now, downtown Portland, fair skies and 53 degrees.
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10: 626, you've got Portland's Morning News. 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
11: Oil prices have jumped by more than 2% after Reuters reported that Iran's supreme leader will not allow the country's enriched uranium to be shipped abroad, a position that will likely complicate peace talks with the U.S. West Texas Intermediate at roughly $100 per barrel, Brent at $107. U.S. energy storage developers installed 9.7 gigawatt hours of new capacity in the first quarter of 2026, marking a record high for the quarter. A Solar Energy Industries Association report said energy storage capacity grew by 32% in the quarter from a year ago, despite federal actions the industry says are slowing clean energy development. Advanced Micro Devices said it would invest more than $10 billion in Taiwan's AI sector to deepen strategic partnerships and boost its capacity to build and assemble advanced AI chips. Analysts and investors see AMD as a leading challenger to NVIDIA's dominance in the AI chip market. Futures are moderately lower as oil prices increase amid the Iran war.
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14: Joey Chestnut!
10: Competitive eating's biggest star is headed back to Coney Island, but not without some of the off-the-stage controversy.
15: 17-time champion Joey Chestnut is set to return to the Nathan's Famous International Hot Dog Eating Contest on the 4th of July while serving probation after pleading guilty to a misdemeanor battery charge. Chestnut was accused of slapping a man during a night out at an Indiana bar. A judge approved travel outside the state, clearing the way for him to compete for the famous mustard belt. Organizers say the incident happened outside league activities and does not affect his eligibility. Dave Packer, ABC News.
13: Tonight is is the final episode of The Late Show. The final guests are still under wraps. The CBS Late Night Show started in 1993 with David Letterman, and Stephen Colbert's 11-year run comes to an end for what parents

0: Paramount says was purely a financial decision.
1: Yeah, boy!
2: Come on. That's rapper Flava Flav. Very excited that Las Vegas County Commissioners unanimously approved his She Weekend, a parade and series of events in honor of female Olympic athletes in July.
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0: 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I'm Heather Roberts.
2: And I'm Grant MacHill. It's now 6:30 on this Thursday morning.
0: And here are some of the top stories we're following this morning. Portland City Council says they have closed a $160 million budget gap.
2: The Thunder silenced the Spurs with the help of a Eugene native. That's in sports at 6:45.
0: And on Wall Street, markets just opening. We'll have our first look at the ups and downs in business news at 6:56.
2: Those stories and more are in 90 seconds, but first at 6:31, traffic and weather together on the ones. Jeff Austin, how are things looking on this Thursday?
7: Well, it's off to a pretty good start this Thursday. Powell Boulevard, 17-minute drive, 205 heading into downtown this morning. Checked on 213, that's still flowing very well from Beaver Creek to 205. 11-minute trip on 99E can be heading up to Oregon City. Looks like McLaughlin Boulevard is going to be accident-free. 205 up to Milwaukee looking fantastic. Currently no slowdowns either direction on 205. That does include southbound 205 from Clackamas to West Lynn. No delays there. And looks like Salem to Tualatin to northbound I-5. 31-minute commute. Just now getting a report of a crash here. Northbound I-5 at Crosby Road in Woodburn. So keep an eye out for that if you are heading up from Salem. Is your portfolio creating real income? Learn how it's done with Damian Rothamel and the Portland Retirement Income Show every Saturday afternoon at 4 on KXL. In the KXL Traffic Center, I'm Jeff Austin.
0: Thank you, Jeff. Sunshine already this morning, and it's going to warm up to the low 80s. 83 likely to hit that this afternoon. Lows tonight in the mid-50s. Tomorrow, mainly sunny, warm, reaching about 80 degrees. 79 on Saturday. Sunday, a few morning clouds. We'll see a high around 75 before showers are likely for Monday. 50 degrees right now in downtown Portland. It's 49 in Salem.
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0: It is 6:32. The city of Portland's budget was approved last night, saving key services initially on the chopping block. KXL's Noah Friedman explains.
8: Colleagues, good morning. Welcome to day three, our long day. Today, we will be working until at least 9 or 10 o'clock tonight, as needed.
9: Portland City Council ended up convening for 12 hours Wednesday, ultimately being able to pass an $8.5 billion budget while still dealing with over $160 million in shortfalls. Council built off Mayor Keith Wilson's cuts, but was still able to preserve money for key issues like public safety, fire stations, and parks. The budget now goes to the Tax Council for review and must be adopted before the fiscal year begins July 1st. Noah Friedman, FM News 101.
2: A tentative contract agreement's been made between Portland Public Schools and its teachers. KXL's Dan Vodder reports.
10: Teachers have agreed to a small pay raise, 2%, starting in January as the district faces a $56 million deficit. Deborah Cafori is the chief of staff at PPS and says the agreement taking place in January instead of at the beginning of the school year has an effect.
11: If you start the cost of living adjustment mid-year, then if you average it out over the whole year, it's basically a 1%.
10: Our news partner KGW reports teachers still need to ratify the deal and the school board must approve it. Dane Vodder, FM News 101.
0: Oregon's latest economic forecast is out, and as Mitch Elliott reports, the economy feels the impact of tariffs and higher fuel prices.
12: State economist Carl Riccadonna told legislators Wednesday fuel prices are a drag on the economy.
13: The rise in energy prices has significantly impacted the outlook.
12: He says tariffs bring uncertainty due to court rulings and federal changes. They're currently around 11%.
13: The moral of the story is probably the effective tariff rate is kind of here to stay for the time being.
12: The legislature eliminated some tax cuts in H.R. 1, helping prevent a $23 million loss. Instead, Riccadonna projects a $345 million increase in state revenue. 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
2: Multnomah County deputies are looking for a semi-driver after a hit-and-run crash on I-84 near Dalton Point. Investigators say a blue or purple semi abruptly changed lanes Monday night, and its trailer clipped a commercial water truck. The water truck went off the interstate, rolled onto its side, and ended up about 100 feet into the woods. The driver and passenger were mostly unharmed. Deputies say dash cam video captured the crash. 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
0: Oregon Senator Jeff Merkley is pleased a war powers resolution he supported cleared a big hurdle this week after a fourth Republican joined Democrats.
14: The Constitution places a question of war with Congress, not the president. The president has violated that, and we need to put up a stop sign, and I welcome their support.
0: The vote is largely procedural, advancing the bill out of committee.
14: The first step, remove it from committee. That is accomplished. It's on the calendar. Next, proceed to it on the calendar. And then if we succeed in that, and then actually have a debate and a vote. It's a simple majority vote.
0: And Merkley says at this point he does not believe they have the necessary 51 votes to pass. House Republicans scrapped plans for a Wednesday vote on a similar bill limiting the president's war powers over concerns it would also pass. That is expected to appear on the docket again today.
2: A bat in Douglas County has tested positive for rabies. It's the fourth positive case in Oregon this year. But for Douglas County, the last rabies positive bat was in 2021. In this case, the bat was tested after a concerned passerby brought it to the attention of authorities. That person's been encouraged to take part in post-exposure care for handling the bat. While rabies is transmitted through bites from an infected animal, health officials say a post-exposure vaccine is effective. Overall, people should avoid any and all contact with bats or other wild animals, and pets should be vaccinated.
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5: 6:40, and you're listening to Portland's Morning News on this Thursday, May 21st. I'm Heather Roberts alongside Grant McHill with some of the stories we're following today.
6: State Representative Ed Deal isn't ready to concede to Senator Christine Drazen in the race for the Republican nomination for governor.
5: A former basketball star in Salem earns one of the NBA's top honors. We'll explain in sports at 6:45.
6: And a legend from the 1930s is finally returning to the big screen. We'll tell you who in entertainment news at 6:57.
5: Those stories and more on the way starting in just about 90 seconds. But first, we have traffic and weather together on the ones, and it is 6:41 on this beautiful sunny morning. Jeff Austin, how are the roads?
7: Well, good morning. Still getting a report of a possible crash. Northbound I-5 past Crosby Road in Woodburn. Delays do start at 214, so keep an eye out for that one. Other than that, we're looking fantastic. Highway 217 northbound from I-5 to Highway 26. That's going to be the 7-minute drive. It's going to be the same travel time southbound 217 as well. Hillsboro to Beaverton, 20 minutes on TV Highway. That's about normal this time of morning. Highway 47 traffic continues to flow well between McMinnville and Banks. Tualatin Sherwood Road stays problem-free between Sherwood and I-5. Eastbound Highway 26 Sunset Highway, Cedar Hills to the tunnel. That's a nice and easy 6-minute drive in. It's a normal 8-minute commute, 217 to the Markham on I-5. 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In the KXL Traffic Center, I'm Jeff Austin.
6: Forecast for today calls for sunny skies, warm afternoon, about 83 degrees, 50s for tonight. Tomorrow, also great, 80 degrees and sunny for the first day of the City Fair and the Rose Festival. Saturday and Sunday, pretty much the same. Morning clouds, afternoon sunshine, temperatures in the 70s. Monday, we'll just skip that one, rain. Right now, downtown Portland, fair skies and 52 degrees.
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6: 6:42 now, and with primary election ballots still being counted, KXL's Gail Cunningham reports that State Representative Ed Deal is encouraging Republicans to rally behind the party's nominee, even if it's not him.
8: Deal appears to have lost the race for the GOP nomination to Senator Christine Drazen, but he tells the Lars Larson Show he's not ready to concede just yet.
9: You know, we're disappointed, and the count is still going on. I've been asked by a lot of supporters, you know, don't concede yet. My vote hasn't been counted. And so we're giving it some time to let all the votes come in.
8: And win or lose, he's optimistic after the failure of Governor Kotek's transportation tax increase.
9: What I do see a lot of hope with is, you know, Measure 120 went down in flames.
8: And he urges Republicans to back the party nominee to defeat Kotek in November. 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
5: Oregon voters may face a familiar choice for governor this fall, but a primary ballot measure defeat could reshape the rematch. KXL's Tim Lance reports.
10: In November, we're likely to see a repeat of the victory Democratic incumbent Tina Kotek got from voters nearly 4 years ago, at least according to Lewis and Clark College political science professor Ben Gaskins. He also says the failed gas tax could come back to bite her.
11: Republicans will certainly be wise to focus on it by saying a vote for Tina Kotek and Democrats in Salem will be a vote to raise the gas tax, raise the cost of living.
10: Gaskins believes it's too early to tell if that argument will be enough to put Republican Christine Drazen into the governor's office in a year when he doesn't see the GOP winning much at all in Oregon. Tim Lance, FM News 101.
6: One of Oregon's most notorious child killers who shot her three children in 1983 is back in the news. KXL's Brett Rekamp has the latest on Diane Downs.
12: One of Downs' children died. The other two survived the shooting. She blamed on a carjacking, but was convicted of murder. It was well documented that Downs thrived on publicity, but appeared to lack remorse. Here she is on the Oprah Winfrey Show in 1988.
13: They photographed me with a tear-stained face. I had tears. Oh. I was crying. Oh, Anne, I can hear you in the background moaning. Are you in pain?
14: We'll be back. We'll be back, Diane. Back in a minute.
12: Lawyers for the 70-year-old Downs are trying to get 43-year-old pieces of evidence examined for DNA she thinks will clear her name. They include a used piece of chewing gum and some beer cans. Brett Rekamp, FM News 101.
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15: Yeah, Heather. Cedric Coward was the Northwest Conference Freshman of the Year for the Division III Willamette University Bearcats in Salem during the 2021-22 season. And after seasons with Eastern Washington and Washington State, he was drafted 11th by Portland last June.
16: The Portland Trailblazers select Cedric Coward from Washington State University.
17: This is a young man with the ultimate bet on yourself story. He paid $25,000 to attend Willamette University after academic scholarship and financial aid.
15: However, the Blazers immediately shipped him off to Memphis, and oops, the NBA Wednesday named him to its all-rookie first team. Meanwhile, the defending champion Thunder roll in game two of the Western Conference Finals.
18: Now to Gilgeous Alexander, got to lose Jeff Hennings.
19: Here's the double. Someone else is going to have to beat them.
18: The shutter from Hartenstein.
15: That clutch basket from Eugene native Isaiah Hartenstein helped OKC even the series at a game apiece with a 122-113 win over the Spurs. Game three coming up tomorrow. In the WNBA, it was a historic night for the Fire. Playing in the reignited franchise's first road game since August of 2002, the Fever crushed Portland's dreams with an easy 90-73 win in Indy. And speaking of history,
20: and it is full time, the Portland Thorns break some records tonight, and it's another 3 points, another clean sheet at home.
15: In the Thorns 2-0 victory over Bay FC at Providence Park, Portland broke the NWSL record with 5 straight clean sheets at home. They also broke the league record for consecutive regular season home shutout minutes. Thorns hit the road to take on KC Current on Sunday. With sports at 15 and 45, John Eric Smith, FM News 101.
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5: From ABC News, I'm Sherry Preston. The Memorial Day weekend off to a rocky start for those trying to leave the biggest city in the country.
21: What happened to the runway 422?
22: There's a sinkhole.
5: That live ATC.net sound from New York's LaGuardia Airport, where the sinkhole caused thousands of delays. We've just received word that the runway will be back up and running just after noon Eastern time. AAA says 45 million Americans will likely travel 50 miles or more from home this Memorial Day weekend, even though gas costs 40% more than it did last year at this time. The Sandy Fire is still burning in Simi Valley, California. ABC's Trevor Ault is there.
23: The winds howling, smoke and embers flying as families grab what they could, the sky turning orange, headlights barely visible as they pulled away and disappeared. Randy Biles' doorbell camera alerted him that the fire was nearby and his wife was still inside.
0: It was so smoky you couldn't see through here. It was really bad. That's why I didn't know she wasn't here.
23: Officials have been trying to gain the upper hand on these fires for days. Calmer winds have helped. Firefighters are still battling hotspots in rugged terrain.
1: More than 45,000 evacuations so far. The Justice Department has yet to explain how it plans on forcing the former leader of Cuba to come to the U.S. to face charges for the downing of two humanitarian planes back in the 90s.
2: Raul Castro took the reins of the Cuban government after his brother Fidel became in poor health. Now 94 years old, he's been out of office for years, but still remains a powerful figure.
3: What steps are the U.S. willing to take to get him back here?
24: We indict men outside of this country all the time, and there's all kinds of different ways that we get them here.
2: The indictment marks a major escalation in the U.S.'s ongoing pressure campaign to achieve regime change of the island nation's communist-led government.
1: ABC Chief Law and Justice Correspondent Pierre Thomas. You're listening to ABC News.
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5: It is 10 till 7 o'clock. Thanks for listening to Portland's Morning News on this Thursday. Here's a look at some of the top stories we're following today.
6: Oregon State Economist says the legislature's elimination of some federal tax cuts will keep the state in the black this year.
5: A tentative contract deal has been made between Portland Public Schools and its teachers.
6: And on Wall Street, stocks open in the red today. Business news at 6:56.
5: But first, we have traffic and weather together on the ones, and we are nearly at 6:51. That means it's time for us to check in with Jeff Austin, who's been keeping an eye on those Friday Eve roads. How's it going out there?
7: Going pretty good. We are starting to see some slight slowing at this time. SR-500 to the Interstate Bridge. Nothing major, just watch for a few brake lights there. Inbound 84, 205 to downtown Portland, also seeing a few brake lights as well. Fairview to downtown, that's a 14-minute drive-in on I-84. Southbound 205, moving well, Clackamas 2I-5. Checking out the Sunset Highway, that's getting crowded as well. Canyon to the tunnel, again, no major slowdown, just watch for those taillights in front of you. Cornelius Pass is problem-free this morning, looking fantastic. Inbound Highway 30, 34-minute commute from St. Helens to downtown Portland. If you see a problem out there, call the KXL listener line, 503-517-6101. 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In the KXL Traffic Center, I'm Jeff Austin.
6: Sunny skies all day. Temperatures reaching 83 today. That's great. Tonight, sunshine or clear skies, I should say. Sunshine leading to clear skies. Lows in the 50s. Sunshine tomorrow. Temperatures about 80. Saturday and Sunday, sunshine expected. Temperatures in the 70s before Memorial Day when we go back to the rain and 61. Right now in downtown Portland, boy, it's beautiful out there. 52 degrees.
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7: As millions of travelers hit the road for Memorial Day weekend, high gasoline prices are set to add financial strain for motorists. The American Automobile Association reports that a record of 39.1 million people are expected to travel by car. Another 3.6 million will travel by plane. Amazon founder Jeff Bezos told CNBC that the bottom half of U.S. earners should pay no federal income tax, arguing that eliminating those taxes could ease financial strain. The bottom half of U.S. taxpayers currently pay about 3% of federal income taxes. American motorists, already facing the highest gasoline prices since 2022, are likely to see fuel costs rise even further as the busy summer travel season heats up.
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6: Netflix getting into the business of the King of Pop.
10: Is he guilty or is he not guilty? Finally, we're going to get some answers. Please keep an open mind and let me have my day in court.
6: Michael Jackson, The Verdict, debuts June 3rd. It's a three-part docuseries that examines the pop star's 2003 child molestation charges and his 2005 trial. Jackson was acquitted on all counts.
9: Avid Elementary creator Quinta Brunson is set to develop and star in the new Betty Boop feature film adaptation.
11: The film will look at the relationship between Boop's creator, Max Fleischer, and his creation as he navigates the creative and commercial pressures of building one of the world's first animated icons. Brunson is partnering with Fleischer's grandson, Mark, to develop the film under their respective production companies. The project marks Betty Boop's first theatrical motion picture appearance in a starring role since the 1930s. I'm Tammy Trujillo.
6: This is not

0: drill punk rock fans, the band Pinhead Gunpowder is reuniting. You're gonna recognize that voice. Formed in the Bay in 91. It's a side hustle for Green Day's Billy Joe Armstrong, coming to the Roseland Theater November 4th.
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0: Too early? Spoiler alert for that one? No? It's only 40 years? 46 years?
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1: 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I'm Heather Roberts.
0: And I'm Grant Mackill. It's now 7 o'clock here on this Thursday morning.
1: And here are some of our top stories today. Portland city councilors say they have balanced the budget, closing a $160 million budget gap.
0: It was a fever dream for Portland in a historic night in Indiana. That's in sports at 7:15.
1: And a rapper's pitch to celebrate elite female athletes in Vegas is now reality. We'll explain in entertainment news at 7:27.
0: Those stories and more start in 90 seconds, but first it's 7:01, traffic and weather together on the ones. Jeff Austin, how are things looking on this Friday Eve?
10: Well, I'll tell you what, eastbound Sunset Highway on the ramp from Canyon. Getting reports of a possible disabled vehicle partially blocking that ramp, so heads up there. 12-minute trip Vancouver to Portland on I-5. Looks like 205 moving without issues in Vancouver between Salmon Creek and SR-14. Looking good traveling over the Glen Jackson Bridge both directions, not seeing any holdups there. You're good to go. Lombard without any issues so far this morning. Troutdale to Portland looking good. Westbound 84. How about an 18-minute drive in? Looks like 16 minutes on Powell Boulevard from 205 to downtown Portland. 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In the KXL Traffic Center, I'm Jeff Austin.
1: Thank you, Jeff. Well, look at that sunshine out there. If you are not near a window right now, I'm very sorry. It is gorgeous. 83 degrees expected to be our high this afternoon. Lows tonight in the mid-50s. Tomorrow. Tomorrow's Friday. 80 degrees for your high. 79 on Saturday, 75 on Sunday. And then Monday, Memorial Day, looking cloudy with showers likely. I'm sorry. 51 degrees right now with clear skies in downtown Portland. It's 50 in Gresham.
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1: It is 7:02. Over the the course of 3 days, including last night's 12-hour session, the Portland City Council made amendments and ultimately approved their budget proposed by Mayor Keith Wilson. KXL's Noah Friedman has more.
11: Debates were had and disagreements ensued, including on the issue of homelessness in the city.
12: We're improving. We've turned the corner. We're resurgent as a city. We see the polling.
13: We know that homelessness is going up. It is simply less visible because people are being moved from sidewalk to sidewalk. That's what we're seeing. We're not resolving homelessness.
11: But ultimately, the Portland City Council did pass a proposed budget for fiscal year 2026-27, including $1 million to make up the Homelessness System Governance and Transition Planning Reserve. There's one more meeting to discuss the budget June 3rd. 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
0: As part of the more than 40 amendments introduced by councilors that differed from Mayor Keith Wilson's proposed cuts, the city preserved aspects of public safety. As part of that approved budget, police desk clerks would be reinstated, St. John's Station 22 fire engine would be saved, and more than $250,000 in Portland parks and recreation programs would be restored. The budget has to be adopted before July 1st.
1: Teachers at Portland Public Schools are inching closer to a cost of living increase with the school district. KXL's Dane Vodder has that story.
14: The district and the teachers union have come to a tentative contract agreement that would give teachers a 2% pay raise starting in January. Angela Bonilla, president of the Portland Association of Teachers, spoke to our news partner, KGW.
15: I think it is the best deal we could have right now under the circumstances. We know that there are financial constraints with the district. And we also know that our union partners like PFSP and SEIU are still bargaining.
14: Teachers still need to vote to ratify the deal, and the school board needs to sign off on it. Dane Vodder, FM News 101.
0: Portland's Make That Oregon's economy is feeling the effects of high gas prices and tariffs. This, according to analysts, Mitch Elliott reports.
16: State revenue remains positive, but Oregon State economist Carl Riccadonna says high fuel prices take a toll.
17: This is effectively an economic depressant.
16: He doesn't predict a recession unless fuel prices rise significantly and stay elevated.
17: That tipping point for us would be more like $150 per barrel, which would be national average gasoline prices about a dollar higher than where they are currently.
16: Without the state's elimination of some HR1 tax cuts, the forecast would have been down $23 million. Instead, it's $345 million higher than the prior forecast. 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
1: A new report details the future of Oregon's workforce. The 2026 Oregon Talent Assessment finds technology and demographics are changing job opportunities. Sectors that will see job growth include advanced manufacturing, healthcare, clean energy, construction, and agriculture. While businesses have no problem filling entry-level jobs, finding skilled workers is more difficult. It recommends improved training for those jobs, coordinated education programs, and a focus on underrepresented communities.
0: Providence Health Plan is getting out of most of the health insurance business. The company says it'll stop renewing or offering new employer, individual, and family plans for 2027. Providence says coverage will continue through next year, and it will help members find other options. PHP is Oregon's third largest health plan, with more than 421,000 members in Oregon and about 13,000 in Washington.
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1: 8 o'clock, and you're listening to Portland's Morning News on this Thursday, May 21st. Alongside Grant McHale, I'm Heather Roberts with some of the stories we're following today.
0: The mother convicted of shooting her children in 1983 in Eugene now thinks three pieces of evidence with DNA will prove her innocence.
1: The Thunder roll in the Western Conference Finals. We'll break down Game 2 in sports at 7:15.
0: And oil prices popping this morning. 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
1: All that and more on the way starting in just about 90 seconds. But first, we have traffic and weather together on the ones, and we are ramping up to 7-Eleven. Jeff Austin, you have had a relatively mild morning with this commute, haven't you?
10: Yeah, I have, and it still remains that way for the most part. Westbound 212, Sunnyside Road to 205, that is going to be an 11-minute trip. No reported issues on 213, that's flowing just fine. This morning, McLaughlin Boulevard, same story. That's a light drive from 205 up to 224. Northbound I-5 near Crosby Road in Woodburn, trying to get this crash cleaned up. That is causing some slight delays. Wilsonville to Portland, northbound I-5, Boone Bridge up to the Markham Bridge. You're looking good. 17-minute drive. That is lighter than normal this morning. You're good to go on 219, Woodburn to Newburgh. Not seeing any issues there. Dundee to Tiger, that's going to be an easy 28-minute commute there on 99W as well. 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In the KXL Traffic Center, I'm Jeff Austin.
0: Going to be a beautiful day. Sunshine 83 for a high. Tomorrow, sunshine 80 for the high for the first day of City Fair for the Rose Festival. Over the weekend, morning clouds both days, Saturday and Sunday. Temperatures approaching 80. Monday, though, Memorial Day, not the best news. Looking like rain and chilly, just 61 degrees for the high. Right now in downtown Portland, sun is out and it's 52 degrees.
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0: Our time now is 7:12. 12, and for politicians, it's time to look ahead to November now that the primary election is over. KXL's Tim Lance looks at how another vote may affect the Oregon gubernatorial race.
2: One of the biggest questions on your ballot this fall is who's going to be your next governor? Lewis and Clark College political science professor Ben Gaskin says the rematch between Democratic incumbent Tina Kotek and GOP challenger Christine Drazen is likely to end the same way. But he also says the overwhelming defeat of the gas tax could haunt Governor Kotek.
3: It is very clear that the push to raise the gas tax is coming from the Democratic leadership right now.
2: Gaskin says it's going to be interesting to see if Kotek can convince voters that she's not going to hurt them economically if reelected. Tim Lance, FM News 101.
1: State Representative Ed Deal isn't yet conceding the Republican nomination to Drazen for governor until all votes are counted. KXL's Gail Cunningham says he is focused on the future.
4: You know, we're disappointed.
5: But Ed Deal tells the Lars Larson Show he's also optimistic after Oregon voters shot down the transportation

0: tax measure Tuesday.
1: And that was the voice of the people right there, rising up and saying, we do not want these tax increases coming from Governor Kotek.
0: And he's hopeful it's a sign they're finally ready for a Republican governor.
1: We need to rally around the winner here, and we need to defeat Tina Kotek. That's the message.
0: Oregon's last Republican governor was Vic Atiyah, the first Arab American governor in U.S. history. He served from 1979 to 1987. Gail Cunningham, FM News 101.
2: Officials in Nepal say over 270 people climbed Mount Everest on a single day Wednesday. The world's tallest peak soars over 29,000 feet between Nepal and China and attracts mountain climbers from all over the world. The most hikers to climb Everest in a single day had been 223, set back in 2019.
3: One of Oregon's most notorious child killers who shot her three children in 1983 is back in the news. KXL's Brett Recamp has the latest on Diane Downs.
4: One of Downs' children died. The other two survived the shooting. She blamed on a carjacking, but was convicted of murder. It was well documented that Downs thrived on publicity, but appeared to lack remorse. Here she is on the Oprah Winfrey Show in 1988.
5: They photographed me with a tear-stained face. I had tears. I was crying. Oh, Anne, I can hear you in the background moaning. Are you in pain?
6: We'll be back, Diane. Back
4: lawyers for the 70-year-old Downs are trying to get 43-year-old pieces of evidence examined for DNA she thinks will clear her name. They include a used piece of chewing gum and some beer cans. Brett Recamp, FM News 101.
2: 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From the KXL Sports Desk, here's John Eric Smith.
7: Yeah, Grant, Wednesday's showdown in Indiana was the first regular season road game for this edition of Portland's reignited franchise. It also marked the first regular season road trip for a Rip City WNBA team since August 9th, 2002. But despite the history, it was a fever dream in Indy.
8: And Portland will dribble off the final seconds. A handshake from Stephanie White at center court. The Indiana Fever have won back-to-back games for the first time this year.
7: 90-73, the final, as the Fire fall 2-3 to the Young on the Young season. After the game, Portland coach Alex Samara said he's already focused on the rest of this road trip.
9: You know, we'll forget this one, we'll learn what we need to learn from this, and move on to Toronto.
7: Two expansion teams, Portland and Toronto, battle north of the border on Saturday. In the NBA, the defending champion Oklahoma City Thunder evened things up at a game apiece with the Spurs in the Western Conference Finals.
10: 7-point game. Got a foul here to get the ball back. Caruso! Good night!
7: 122-113, that final score in OKC. The series now shifts to San Antonio for Game 3 tomorrow night. Game 2 of the Eastern Conference Finals is tonight at 5 as the Knicks look to take a 2-0 lead over the Cavs at Madison Square Garden. And on the diamond, Seattle scores a series win.
8: The 2-2 pitch. Swing and a miss. Strike three and it's over. Ferrer striking out the side here at the top of the ninth inning. And the Mariners win it 5-4 over the White Sox. They win the series 2-1. And yes, indeed, it's going to be a happy flight to Kansas City.
7: That series with the Royals starts tomorrow with sports at 15:45. 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
3: Thank you, John Eric. It's 7:17. From ABC News, I'm Sherry Preston. Multiple sources confirm that Acting Attorney General Todd Blanche will meet with Republican senators today as more of them speak out about the president's so-called anti-weaponization fund. Blanche to address them during a closed-door conference meeting. Here's ABC Chief White House Correspondent Mary Bruce.
11: A growing number of Republicans outraged.
12: I don't support it. I think it's you can't do that.
13: If someone is damaged by the federal government right now, there is already a process in place to be able to get restitution for that.
14: Sends the signal, hey, go breach the Capitol, destroy the building, assault police officers, you may even get compensated for someday. That's absurd.
11: Roughly 600 people were charged with obstruction or assaulting police officers in connection with January 6th. At least 170 pleaded guilty, and dozens others were found guilty by juries.
6: Two of the police officers who defended the Capitol on January 6th have filed a lawsuit against the fund. Gas prices about $1.40 higher per gallon than they were last year at this time, thanks to the war in Iran. Still about 45 million Americans are expected to travel at least 50 miles from home for the long Memorial Day weekend.

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4: It's now 7:20 on this Thursday morning. You've got Portland's Morning News, and here's a recap of some of our top stories today.
5: A tentative contract agreement has been reached between Portland Public Schools and its teachers.
4: According to the latest economic forecast, Oregon State revenue is in the black, but high gas prices and tariffs are taking a toll.
5: Plus, a late-night legend says goodbye tonight. We'll have details coming up in entertainment news at 7:27.
4: The first is 7:21. We do traffic and weather together on the ones. Jeff Austin, how are things looking now on this Thursday?
6: Well, we got a disabled vehicle on Highway 26 blocking the right lane on the ramp at the Ross Island Bridge, rather. So we'll keep an eye on that one. If you're trying to cross that bridge, you're going to hit some brake lights. 217 wide open so far this morning, both directions between Sunset Highway and I-5. TV Highway, it's going to be the same story. Hillsboro to Beaverton's a nice drive-in. Still reports of a problem. Canyon on the ramp to eastbound Highway 26 got a problem there, causing some slight delays as well. 47 is light this morning. Forest Grove to 99W. Cornelius Pass problem-free between Highway 26 and Highway 30. 405 is much lighter than normal this morning. It's looking great from the Fremont Bridge down to the exit to Highway 26. Good news there. 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In the KXL Traffic Center, I'm Jeff Austin.
5: Thank you, Jeff. Clear skies, blue skies, and lots of sunshine out there this morning. We expect highs to be around 83 by this afternoon, lows tonight in the mid-50s. Tomorrow, mainly sunny, a little bit cooler, a high of 80, right around the same temp for Saturday. Then Sunday, cooler by a few more degrees. And then it all drops off on Memorial Day Monday, a high of around 61 with showers likely. 52 degrees and sunny right now in downtown Portland. It's 51 in Oregon City, 50 in Gresham.
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9: Oil prices are up this morning by more than 3% after Reuters reported that Iran's supreme leader will not allow the country's enriched uranium to be shipped abroad. Americans with plans to travel for Memorial Day weekend or this summer are likely to face higher costs. CBS News reports that despite the higher prices, Americans are still gearing up to travel. For example, Nashville, Tennessee is expecting 18 million visitors this year, which is slightly above last year's total. Eli Lilly said its next generation drug cleared a crucial late stage trial in patients with obesity, delivering significant weight loss across doses. The highest dose of retatrutide helped patients lose just over 28% of their weight, or 70 pounds on average over 80 weeks.
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11: It is 7:27. Competitive Eating's biggest star heads back to Coney Island, but not without some off-the-stage controversy.
12: 17-time champion Joey Chestnut is set to return to the Nathan's Famous International Hot Dog Eating Contest on the 4th of July while serving probation after pleading guilty to a misdemeanor battery charge. Chestnut was accused of slapping a man during a night out at an Indiana bar. A judge approved travel outside the state, clearing the way for him to compete for the famous mustard belt. Organizers say the incident happened outside league activities and does not affect his eligibility. Dave Packer, ABC News.
8: Tonight's the final episode of The Late Show. The final guest still under wraps. The CBS Late Night Show started in 1993 with David Letterman. Stephen Colbert's 11-year run comes to an end for what Paramount says was purely a financial decision unrelated to Colbert's frequent criticism of President Trump. ABC's Jimmy Kimmel and NBC's Jimmy Fallon will air reruns of their late night shows tonight in honor of Colbert's final episode.
13: Yeah, boy! Ha, ha, ha! Come on, y'all. Let's go.
11: That's rapper Flava Flav very excited that Las Vegas County Commissioners unanimously approved his She Weekend, a parade and series of events in honor of female Olympic athletes in July. The 67-year-old personally pitched the idea, described as a celebration of the most elite women athletes in the U.S., but also a call to action, a platform for lasting social change in women's sports.
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0: and information.
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5: 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I'm Heather Roberts.
0: And I'm Grant MacHill. It's now 7:30 on this Thursday morning.
5: And here are some of our top stories today. Portland City Council says it took the better part of 12 hours, but they have closed a $160 million budget gap.
0: A former basketball star in Salem earns one of the NBA's biggest honors. That's in sports at 7:45.
5: And the upcoming SpaceX IPO will be anything but usual, as insiders will be allowed to trade earlier than normal. The latest numbers and business news on the way at 7:56.
0: Those stories and more are in 90 seconds, but first it's 7:31. Traffic and weather together on the ones. Jeff Austin, how are we looking on this Thursday?
6: Not looking bad. Lighter than normal, definitely, this morning. We do still have a disabled vehicle westbound Highway 26. This is going to be right on the Ross Island Bridge. Blocking the right lane, you're going to be heavy on your brakes from 26th. Still reports of a problem on the Canyon on-ramp to eastbound Highway 26. Watch out for that issue. Southbound I-5, Vancouver to 405. Currently, that one's a 15-minute drive-in. You're going to hit your normal brake lights at Delta Park. No issues reported on 205 either direction in Vancouver. It's going to take you 13 minutes to get from Washougal to 205 on SR-14, and that's going to be wide open as well, all the way from Canby to I-5. Not seeing any issues. Off to a great start this early morning. Traffic flowing nicely through the gorge this morning. No complaints there either. 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In the KXL Traffic Center, I'm Jeff Austin.
5: Thank you, Jeff. Clear blue skies to get us started this morning, and we are in for a downright lovely day. Highs today about 83, lows tonight in the mid-50s. Tomorrow, we'll see highs around 80, and then Saturday and Sunday in the upper 70s. Memorial Day Monday, if you've got an outdoor cookout planned, you're going to need an umbrella. We've got showers likely with a high just of 61 before we warm up a bit at the beginning of next week. 53 degrees in downtown Portland this morning. It's 52 in Oregon City.
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5: It is 7:33. The city of Portland's budget was approved last night, saving key services initially on the chopping block. KXL's Noah Friedman explains.
7: Colleagues, good morning. Welcome to day three, our long day. Today, we will be working until at least 9 or 10 o'clock tonight, as needed.
8: Portland City Council ended up convening for 12 hours Wednesday, ultimately being able to pass an $8.5 billion budget while still dealing with over $160 million in shortfalls. Council built off Mayor Keith Wilson's cuts, but was still able to preserve money for key issues like public safety, fire stations, and parks. The budget now goes to the Tax Council for review and must be adopted before the fiscal year begins July 1st. Noah Friedman, FM News 101.
0: A tentative contract agreement's been made between Portland Public Schools and its teachers. Here's KXL's Dane Vodder.
9: Teachers have agreed to a small pay raise, 2%, starting in January as the district faces a $56 million deficit. Deborah Kafori is the chief of staff at PPS and says the agreement

0: taking place in January instead of at the beginning of the school year has an effect.
1: If you start the cost of living adjustment mid-year, then if you average it out over the whole year, it's basically a 1%.
0: Our news partner KGW reports teachers still need to ratify the deal and the school board must approve it. Dane Vodder, FM News 101.
2: Oregon's latest economic forecast is out, and as Mitch Elliott reports, the economy is feeling the impact of tariffs and higher fuel prices.
3: State economist Carl Riccadonna told legislators Wednesday fuel prices are a drag on the economy.
4: The rise in energy prices has significantly impacted the outlook.
3: He says tariffs bring uncertainty due to court rulings and federal changes. They're currently around 11%.
4: The moral of the story is probably the effective tariff rate is kind of here to stay for the time being.
3: The legislature eliminated some tax cuts in H.R. 1, helping prevent a $23 million loss. Instead, Riccadonna projects a $345 million increase in state revenue. 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
5: Multnomah County deputies are looking for a semi-driver after a hit-and-run crash on I-84 near Dalton Point. Investigators say a blue or purple semi abruptly changed lanes Monday night, and its trailer clipped a commercial water truck. The water truck went off the interstate, rolled onto its side, and ended up about 100 feet into the woods. The driver and passenger were mostly unharmed. Deputies say dash cam video captured that crash. You can see it at KXL.com.
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6: This is a multi-year process that was directed by the Oregon State Legislature. The idea is to improve wildfire resiliency across the state.
2: OSFM's Nicholas Tenorio says the guidelines are not mandates and the state has no part in enforcement. While defensible space is a big part of that code, it's not the only thing. Communities considering such adoption can learn more at defensiblespace.oregon.gov.
5: Providence Health Plan is getting out of most of the health insurance business. The company says it'll stop renewing or offering new employer, individual, and family plans for 2027. Providence says coverage will continue through next year and it will help members find new options. PHP is Oregon's third largest health plan, with more than 421,000 members in Oregon and about 13,000 in Washington State.
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2: And you're listening to Portland's Morning News on this Thursday. It is May 21st. I'm Heather Roberts alongside Grant MacHill. And here are some of the stories we're following today.
5: Could a piece of 43-year-old used chewing gum and some old beer cans clear a notorious child murderer from Eugene who says she never shot her kids?
2: The Thunder silenced the Spurs with the help of a Eugene native. We've got that in sports at 7:45.
5: Punk rockers unite. The Powder is coming to Portland. We'll explain why that's a big deal in entertainment news at 7:57.
2: All that and more on the way starting in just about 90 seconds. But first, we have traffic and weather together on the ones, and it is 7:41. Good morning, Jeff Austin. How are those roads?
22: Well, good morning. We still got that disabled vehicle on the ramp from Canyon to eastbound Sunset Highway. Watch for those delays. Gresham to Portland, westbound 84. That's a 24-minute commute. Boring to Clackamas, looking great this morning at 23 minutes. No problems that I can see. Wilsonville to Portland on I-5, Newburgh to Tigard. That's flowing great this morning. That's looking like a 24-minute travel time there. Northbound I-5, traffic flowing well. 217 up to the Markham Bridge. Traffic's looking good through the curves this morning. Westbound 84, 205 to I-5 is a 13-minute drive in. Getting reports of a possible crash. Washington Street at 205. Keep an eye out for that problem there and the brake lights. 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
5: Nice forecast for today. Sunshine 83 for the high. Tomorrow, sunshine about 80 for the first day of City Fair and the Rose Festival. For the weekend, Saturday and Sunday, some morning clouds, sunshine, temperatures in the 70s, but rain expected on Monday. Right now in downtown Portland, it's nice, 53 degrees.
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5: 7:42 now, and Oregon voters face a familiar choice for governor this fall, but a primary ballot measure defeat could reshape that rematch. KXL's Tim Lance reports.
23: In November, we're likely to see a repeat of the victory Democratic incumbent Tina Kotek got from voters nearly 4 years ago, at least according to Lewis and Clark College political science professor Ben Gaskins. He also says the failed gas tax could come back to bite her.
24: Republicans will certainly be wise to focus on it by saying a vote for Tina Kotek and Democrats in Salem will be a vote to raise the gas tax, raise the cost of living.
23: Gaskins believes it's too early to tell if that argument will be enough to put Republican Christine Drazen into the governor's office in a year when he doesn't see the GOP winning much at all in Oregon. 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
2: A 70-year-old Eugene mother convicted in the early 80s of shooting shooting her children on the side of the road, thinks new DNA evidence will prove she is innocent. KXL's Brett Recamp reports.
0: The 43-year-old items Diane Downs is trying to introduce include some used chewing gum and old beer cans. Downs was famous for smiling for the camera instead of weeping for her children, as you can hear during an appearance from prison on The Oprah Winfrey Show.
1: They were judging me on what they thought.
3: They would assume, Diane, that a mother whose children might have a tear in her eye.
1: Oh, I had tears, Oprah.
0: One of Downs' three children who were shot in a car in Eugene was killed. The other two survived. She blamed it on a carjacking, but the jury didn't buy it. Downs is sticking to her story to this day from her prison cell in Central California. Brett Recamp, FM News 101.
5: It's 7:44, time to turn to Lars Larson for commentary in the Rose City Wrap.
4: Hey, Grant, you didn't really expect Governor Tina Kotek to take responsibility for her failure to manage ODOT, now did you? Anybody with a room temp IQ knew that Kotek would blame President Trump. You think I'm kidding? Quote, President Trump's reckless war with Iran has increased prices at the pump and made Measure 120 nearly impossible for voters to support. In other words, Kotek insists that if only gas prices were a buck lower, Oregonians would have happily gone along with a multi-billion dollar tax increase. Look up tone deaf in the dictionary or on Google. You'll find a picture of Tina Kotek right there. On Tuesday, Oregon voters, including a majority of Democrats, rejected new transportation taxes by 83-17. Now the governor ignores that simple message. Did Kotek fire anyone at ODOT for massive mismanagement of projects like the Abernathy Bridge, Rose Quarter, and the Interstate Bridge? Of course not. Did she make any other cuts? No. Perish the thought. Instead, she's going to steam that taxing Titanic full steam ahead. It hits the electoral iceberg on November 3rd. That's the Rose City Wrap. Join me at noon on KXL for 4 hours of honestly provocative talk. I'm Lars Larson.
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6: Thanks, Heather. Cedric Coward was the Northwest Conference Freshman of the Year for Division III Willamette University Bearcats in Salem back in 2021-2022. And after seasons with Eastern Washington and Washington State, he was drafted 11th by Portland last June.
25: The Portland Trailblazers select Cedric Coward from Washington State University.
26: This is a young man with the ultimate bet on yourself story. He paid $25,000 to attend Willamette University after academic scholarship and financial aid.
6: However, the Blazers immediately shipped him off to Memphis. Maybe not the best move. The NBA Wednesday named him to its all-rookie first team. Meanwhile, the defending champion Thunder roll in game two of the Western Conference Finals.
27: Now to Gilgeous Alexander. Got a loose chance, Henning.
28: Here's the double. Someone else is going to have to beat them.
27: The shovel from Hartenstein.
6: That clutch bucket by Eugene native Isaiah Hartenstein helps OKC even the series at a game apiece with a 122-113 win over the Spurs. Game three is tomorrow in the WNBA. It was a historic night for the Fire, playing in the reignited franchise's first road game since 2002. Fever crushed Portland's dreams, however, with an easy 90-73 win in Indy. And speaking of history,
29: and it is full time. The Portland Thorns break some records tonight, and it's another 3 points, another clean sheet at home.
6: They also broke the league record for consecutive regular season home shutout minutes. With sports at 15:45, John Eric Smith, FM News 101.
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2: From ABC News, I'm Sherry Preston. Multiple sources confirm that Acting Attorney General Todd Blanche will meet with Republican senators today as more of them speak out about the president's so-called anti-weaponization fund. Blanche to address them during a closed-door conference meeting. Here's ABC Chief White House Correspondent Mary Bruce.
30: A growing number of Republicans outraged.
31: I don't support it. I think it's
7: can't do that.
8: If someone is damaged by the federal government right now, there is already a process in place to be able to get restitution for that.
9: Sends the signal, hey, go breach the Capitol, destroy the building, assault police officers, you may even get compensated for someday. That's absurd.
10: Roughly 600 people were charged with obstruction or assaulting police officers in connection with January 6th. At least 170 pleaded guilty, and dozens others were found guilty by juries.
11: Two of the police officers who defended the Capitol on January 6th have filed a lawsuit against the fund. Gas prices about $1.40 higher per gallon than they were last year at this time, thanks to the war in Iran. Still about 45 million Americans are expected to travel at least 50 miles from home for the long Memorial Day weekend.
12: Traffic data company INRIX says the worst times to drive will be Thursday and Friday afternoons, especially between 3 and 6 p.m., with major backups expected in cities like New York, Boston, Denver, and Los Angeles.
11: ABC Stephanie Ramos. The Surgeon General's new report raising more questions about kids and screen time.
13: Experts warning even some toddlers are now spending multiple hours a day in front of a screen, setting up potential mental health issues and poor developmental and educational outcomes. That may be a shocker to parents because surveys show most teens these days currently average 8 or more hours per day.
11: ABC's Andrea Fujii. A day after Target announced strong sales, Walmart delivered another strong quarter. However, it also reported caution for the rest of the year given economic uncertainty. 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
2: It is 10 till 8 o'clock on this Thursday morning. It is May 21st, and you're listening to Portland's Morning News. Here's a recap of some of the top stories we're following today.
5: A tentative contract agreement's been made between Portland Public Schools and its teachers.
2: Oregon's state economist says the legislature's elimination of some federal tax cuts will keep the state in the black this year.
5: And NVIDIA stock declines despite posting some blockbuster numbers. More business news at 7:56.
2: But first, we have traffic and weather together on the ones, and it is 7:51. Good morning, Jeff Austin. How are the roads?
22: Well, good morning. It is a beautiful morning out there, looking good. Things are starting to fill in just a little bit now. Southbound 205, you're showing brake lights from Clackamas to the Abernathy Bridge. That is about normal. Highway 26 to Clackamas, westbound 212. That's a 23-minute drive in. Troutdale to Portland, westbound 84, looking strong at 26 minutes. You got your slight delays north and southbound 217 near Shoals Ferry this time of morning. Lower Boone's Ferry, 12-minute drive to the Markham Bridge on I-5. And heading up from Salem to Tooele to northbound I-5, you're up to a 45-minute travel time. That does have to do to that earlier problem on I-5 northbound. 219 looking good from I-5 to Newburgh, no complaints. This report is sponsored by Mothers Against Drunk Driving. In the KXL Traffic Center, I'm Jeff Austin.
5: Today's forecast calls for a warm 83 degrees and sunshine. Tomorrow, mostly sunny and about 80 for our high. For the weekend, the long weekend, Saturday and Sunday, morning clouds, afternoon sunshine, temperatures in the 70s. But Memorial Day, things are looking wet. Rain expected, temperatures down to about 61. Right now in downtown Portland, sun's out, it's 53 degrees.
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32: Shares of Samsung Electronics jumped more than 6% after its labor union suspended a planned 18-day strike, easing concerns over disruptions at the South Korean chipmaker. The union had said the strike would proceed after the government-mediated talks collapsed. However, another round of negotiations led by South Korean officials resulted in a tentative agreement. NVIDIA CEO Jensen Huang said the company has largely conceded China's artificial intelligence chip market to Huawei. Huang's comments come as NVIDIA reported another blockbuster quarter, with revenue surging 85% to roughly $81.6 billion.
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5: Netflix getting into the business of the King of Pop.
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5: Michael Jackson's The Verdict debuts June 3rd. It's a three-part docuseries that examines the pop star's 2003 child molestation charges and the 2005 trial. Jackson was acquitted on all counts.
2: Abbott Elementary creator Quinta Brunson is set to develop and star in the new Betty Boop feature film adaptation.
6: The film will look at the relationship between Boop's creator, Max Fleischer, and his creation as he navigates the creative and commercial pressures of building one of the world's first animated icons. Brunson is partnering with Fleischer's grandson, Mark, to develop the film under their respective production companies. The project marks Betty Boop's first theatrical motion picture appearance in a starring role since the 1930s. I'm Tammy Trujillo.
5: The band Pinhead Gunpowder is reuniting. Formed in the Bay in 1991, the band is a side hustle for Green Day frontman Billy Joe Armstrong. The Powder will play Portland's Roseland Theater November 4th.
2: And the most famous plot twist in movie history turns 46 today.
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2: 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I'm Heather Roberts.
5: And I'm Grant Mackill. It's now 8 o'clock on this Thursday morning.
2: And here are some of our top stories today. Portland City Council says they have balanced the budget after a marathon meeting.
5: The Thunder roll in the Western Conference Finals. We'll break down Game 2 in sports at 8:15.
2: Plus, smaller investors may be able to get a piece of an out-of-this-world initial public offering. More business news coming up at 8:26.
5: Those stories and more in 90 seconds, but first it's 8:01. Traffic and weather together on the ones. Jeff Austin, it's been a decent start to Thursday.
22: Yeah, it sure has. We do have a crash, 53rd and Burnside. This crash is causing some onlooker delays. It's reported to be an injury accident with a cyclist, bicyclist, so be careful in that area. Southbound 205 showing brake lights now. Clackamas to the Abernathy Bridge. 84, you're going to be stop and go from 205 into downtown Portland. Gresham to downtown, westbound 84. That's a 23-minute travel time. Looking good, a 10-minute ride, northbound I-5, 217 up to the Markham Bridge. No issues due to the curves. Traffic is flowing just fine. No crash or disabled vehicles reported on TV Highway. Between Hillsboro and Beaverton, 47. Traffic looking fantastic. 99W up to Forest Grove. 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In the KXL Traffic Center, I'm Jeff Austin.
2: Thank you, Jeff. sunshine to get us started this morning, and that is the forecast, especially today, but through the weekend, really. Highs today in the low 80s, lows tonight in the mid 50s, and then we'll be in the upper 70s. We might reach 80 tomorrow, but upper 70s through the weekend with more sunshine. Increasing clouds, though, as we head into Sunday, Memorial Day Monday, looking at showers likely with highs in the low 60s. 54 degrees as we warm up in downtown Portland. It's 55 in Salem.
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2: It is 8:02. Over the course of 3 days, including a 12-hour day yesterday, the Portland City Council made amendments, ultimately approving the budget proposed by Mayor Keith Wilson. KXL's Noah Friedman has more.
0: Debates were had and disagreements ensued, including on the issue of homelessness in the city.
10: We're improving. We've turned the corner. We're resurgent as a city. We see the polling.
12: We know that homelessness is going up. It is simply less visible because people are being moved from sidewalk to sidewalk. That's what we're seeing. We're not resolving homelessness.
0: But ultimately, the Portland City Council did pass a proposed budget for fiscal year 2026-27, including $1 million to make up the Homelessness System Governance and Transition Planning Reserve. There's one more meeting to discuss the budget June 3rd. Noah Friedman, FM News 101.
5: As part of the more than 40 amendments introduced by councilors that differed from the mayor's proposed cuts, the city preserved aspects of public safety. As part of that approved budget, police desk clerks would be reinstated. St. John's Station 22 fire engine would be saved. More than $250,000 in Portland Parks and Rec programs would be restored. The budget has to be adopted before July 1st.
2: Teachers at Portland Public Schools are inching closer to a cost of living increase with the district. KXL's Dane Vodder reports.
13: The district and the teachers' union have come to a tentative contract agreement that would give teachers a 2% pay raise starting in January. Angela Bonilla, president of the Portland Association of Teachers, spoke to our news partner, KGW.
14: I think it is the best deal we could have right now under the circumstances. We know that there are financial constraints with the district. And we also know that our union partners like PFSP and SEIU are still bargaining.
13: Teachers still need to vote to ratify the deal, and the school board needs to sign off on it. Dane Vodder, FM News 101.
5: Oregon's economy is feeling the effects of high gas prices and tariffs. This, according to analysts, Mitch Elliott reports.
15: State revenue remains positive, but Oregon State economist Carl Riccadonna says high fuel prices take a toll.
16: This is effectively an economic depressant.
15: He doesn't predict a recession unless fuel prices rise significantly and stay elevated.
16: That tipping point for us would be more like $150 per barrel, which would be national average gasoline prices about a dollar higher than where they are currently.
15: Without the state's elimination of some HR1 tax cuts, the forecast would have been down $23 million. Instead, it's $345 million higher than the prior forecast. Mitch Elliott, FM News 101.
2: Oregon's unemployment rate held steady last month at 5.2%. Employment Department economist Gail Krumenauer says the jobless rate hasn't changed in the first 4 months of the year.
18: Oregon's unemployment rate has been steady not only in the beginning of 2026, but over most of the past year. That's similar to the U.S., where we've seen very little change in the unemployment rate, although the U.S. is slightly lower. It was 4.3% in April.
5: But there is a troubling trend in Oregon.
18: Over the past year, Oregon employers lost 13,600 jobs. That's a decline of 0.7%.
5: The sectors losing jobs are professional and business services and manufacturing, private health care, and social assistance. 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
2: A new report details the future of Oregon's workforce. 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While businesses have no problem filling entry-level jobs, finding skilled workers is more difficult. It recommends improved training for those jobs, coordinated education programs, and a focus on underrepresented communities.
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11: 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We'll keep you ready for it all with traffic and weather on the ones. 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
2: It is 8:10 on this Thursday morning. You're listening to Portland's Morning News. Alongside Grant McHill, I'm Heather Roberts, and here are some of the stories we're following this morning.
5: State Representative Ed Diehl says even if he's not the people's choice, Republicans need to support the party's nominee for governor.
2: It was a fever dream for Portland and a historic night in Indiana. We've got more on that in sports at 8:15.
5: And a late night legend saying goodbye tonight. Details in entertainment news at 8:26.
2: All that and more on the way starting in just about 90 seconds. But first, we have an early morning legend taking a look at our traffic. We've got traffic and weather together on the ones, and it is 8:11. Good morning, Jeff Austin.
22: Well, good morning. Crews still on the scene of an injury accident involving a car and a pedestrian, 53rd and Burnside. Stay clear of that area. They're going to be there for a little while this morning. Southbound I-5, you're going to be slow go from Marine Drive down to 405. Inbound Sunset Highway, still seeing some stop-and-go traffic now, 217 to the tunnel. Still lighter than normal, but it does have some brake lights there. Slow go, northbound I-5 from Ellingson Road up to Nyberg. Possible crash here, northbound I-5 near 205, so expect some delays. We have delays now, still lighter than normal as usual, but southbound 405 Fremont to Highway 26, you're going to be tapping the brakes heading inbound there. As usual, on the on-ramp from westbound 205, from southbound 205 to go westbound Highway 26, you've got that exit that is jammed up this morning. Looking for good dirt? 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I'm Jeff Austin.
5: Nice little forecast for today. Sunshine, 83 degrees. Tomorrow, sunshine, 80 degrees for the first day of City Fair and the Rose Festival. Over the weekend, sunshine Saturday and Sunday, rain on Memorial Day Monday. Right now in downtown Portland, sunny and 53 degrees.
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5: It is 8:12 now, and State Senator Christine Drazen is claiming victory in the Republican primary and a second shot at beating Democrat Governor Tina Kotek. State Representative Ed Deal isn't conceding the race until all votes are counted. Meanwhile, KXL's Gil Cunningham says Representative Deal is focused on the future.
6: You know, we're disappointed.
8: But Ed Deal tells the Lars Larson Show he's also optimistic after Oregon voters shot down the transportation tax measure Tuesday.
6: And that was the voice of the people right there, rising up and saying, we do not want these tax increases coming from Governor Kotek.
8: And he's hopeful it's a sign they're finally ready for a Republican governor.
6: We need to rally around the winner here, and we need to defeat Tina Kotek. That's the message.
8: Oregon's last Republican governor was Vic Atiyah, the first Arab-American governor in U.S. history. He served from 1979 to 1987. Gail Cunningham, FM News 101.
2: For politicians, it's time to look ahead to November. KXL's Tim Lance reports on how another vote may affect the Oregon gubernatorial race.
9: One of the biggest questions on your ballot this fall is who's going to be your next governor? Lewis and Clark College political science professor Ben Gaskin says the rematch between Democratic incumbent Tina Kotek and GOP challenger Christine Drazen is likely to end the same way. But he also says the overwhelming defeat of the gas tax could haunt Governor Kotek.
10: It is very clear that the push to raise the gas tax is coming from the Democratic leadership right now.
9: Gaskin says it's going to be interesting to see if Kotek can convince voters that she's not going to hurt them economically if reelected. 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
5: A 70-year-old Eugene mother convicted of shooting her children alongside the road in the early 80s thinks new DNA evidence will prove she's innocent. KXL's Brett Recamp reports.
12: The 43-year-old items Diane Downs is trying to introduce include some used chewing gum and old beer cans. Downs was famous for smiling for the camera instead of weeping for her children, as you can hear during an appearance from prison on the Oprah Winfrey Show.
24: They were judging me on what they thought.
26: They would assume, Diane, that a mother whose children might have a tear in her eye.
24: Oh, just I had tears. Oprah.
12: One of Downs' three children who were shot in a car in Eugene was killed. The other two survived. She blamed it on a carjacking, but the jury didn't buy it. Downs is sticking to her story to this day from her prison cell in Central California. Brett Recamp, FM News 101.
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27: Yeah, Heather, Wednesday's showdown in Indiana was the first regular season road game for this edition of Portland's reignited franchise. It also marked the first regular season road game for a Rip City WNBA team since August 9th, 2002. But despite the history, it was a fever dream in Indy.
28: The final seconds, a handshake from Stephanie White at center court. The Indiana Fever have won back-to-back games for the first time this year.
27: 90-73 the final, as the Fire fall to 2-3 on the young season. After the game, Portland coach Alex Morris said he's already focused on the rest of the road trip.
29: You know, we'll forget this one, we'll learn what we need to learn from this, and move on to Toronto.
27: The two expansion teams, that's Portland and Toronto, they battle north of the border on Saturday. In the NBA, the defending champion Oklahoma City Thunder even things up at a game apiece with the Spurs in the Western Conference Finals.
30: 7-point game. Got a foul here to get the ball back. Caruso! Good night!
27: 122-113, the final score in OKC. Series now shifts to San Antonio for Game 3 tomorrow night. And game two of the Eastern Conference Finals is tonight at 5 as the Knicks looks to take a 2-0 lead over the Cavs at Madison Square Garden. On the diamond, Seattle scores a series win.
0: The 2-2 pitch, swing and a miss, strike three, and it's over. Ferrer striking out the side here at the top of the ninth inning. And the Mariners win it 5-4 over the White Sox. They win the series 2-1. And yes, indeed, it's going to be a happy flight to Kansas City.
27: That series with the Royals starts tomorrow with sports at 15 and 45. 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
3: From ABC News, I'm Sherry Preston. Three vessels have been allowed through the Strait of Hormuz despite the U.S. blockade. They were said to be carrying oil from Kuwait and Iraq, not Iran, but the move raises questions about whether the hundreds of ships still trapped there will be allowed to pass. ABC's Tom Sufi Burridge is at the foreign desk.
4: Iran has the ability to threaten ships, and that is why there are hundreds of ships stuck in the Persian Gulf to the west of there and can't get out. The U.S. military blockade is a significant distance to the east, beyond the Gulf of Oman, basically where that goes into the Arabian Sea. That is where the U.S. military has multiple ships stationed and is not letting any ships which are going to or from Iranian ports or having Iranian-linked goods on them to transit through those waters. So it's a U.S. blockade on the Iranian blockade.
3: On Capitol Hill today, Acting Attorney General Todd Blanch is expected to brief GOP senators on the so-called anti-weaponization fund. Many moderate Republicans have spoken out about it. The two police officers who defended the Capitol on January 6th have also filed a lawsuit against it. Democrats gearing up for battle over the proposed national budget that would include billions more for border protection. Minority Leader Chuck Schumer.
7: It will give $72 billion to ICE and Border Patrol without any guardrails. The same agency is already sitting on $100 billion and sending masked agents to sow chaos in the streets of our cities.
3: Senate Republicans say the money is needed for immigration control. Walmart delivering another strong quarter of impressive sales. However, like other major retailers posting financial results this week, the company says it's cautious about the rest of the year given current economic uncertainty. Despite gas prices that are 40% higher than last year, 39

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1: 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Thanks for listening to Portland's Morning News on this Thursday. Here are some of the local stories we're working on this morning.
2: Portland City Councilors say it took the better part of 12 hours, but they've closed a $160 million gap.
1: Teachers at Portland Public Schools inching closer to a cost of living increase with the district.
2: Plus, stocks are down this morning and oil is up. Business news at 6:27. Make that 8:27.
1: Don't go back in time. We can't do that. It is 8:21, and we have traffic and weather together on the ones. That means it's time for us to bring in Jeff Austin and get another check of that morning commute.
3: Yeah, we still got that crash, 53rd and Burnside. This is causing some onlooker delays. You might want to try taking Stark as an alternate route. No telling how long they're going to be there. Again, that's 53rd and Burnside. Got a report of a crash involving a pedestrian. Northbound I-5 is a slow go this morning. Elegson Road up to Nyberg. Southbound I-5, SR-500 down to the Fremont Bridge. It's going to be a 22-minute drive in. Highway 30 looking good. Cornelius Pass to downtown Portland's a 15-minute trip. Sunset Highway traveling from 217 to the tunnel. That's going to be a 13-minute travel time. Newburgh to Tigard up to 28-minute now. That's going to be about average. To get up to the Tigard area there from Newburgh. Gresham to Portland, westbound 84, that's a 22-minute travel time. This report is sponsored by Unbound.org. 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In the KXL Traffic Center, I'm Jeff Austin.
2: Just a great forecast today. 83 degrees for our high with sunshine all day. Tomorrow, sunshine and 80. Saturday, sunshine 79. Sunday, sunshine 75. Monday, rain and 61. One of these things doesn't belong with the others. Right now, in downtown Portland, it's a few clouds out there, and it's 55 degrees.
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4: Markets are moving lower with oil prices on the rise. Dow Industrial Average is down more than 100 points, as is the NASDAQ. Meanwhile, West Texas crude is up 3% at $101 a barrel. Shares of quantum computing stocks are soaring as the U.S. Commerce Department will award $2 billion to 9 companies. The government will also have equity stakes in those companies as part of the deal. IBM is going to receive $1 billion from this deal. Global Foundries is getting $375 million. D-Wave Quantum is receiving $100 million. It sees its shares up so far today about 16%. I'm Dan Loney with Your Money Now on FM News 101 KXL.
5: It is 8:27. Competitive Eating's biggest star heads back to Coney Island, but not without some offstage controversy.
6: 17-time champion Joey Chestnut is set to return to the Nathan's Famous International Hot Dog Eating Contest on the 4th of July while serving probation after pleading guilty to a misdemeanor battery charge. Chestnut was accused of slapping a man during a night out at an Indiana bar. A judge approved travel outside the state, clearing the way for him to compete for the famous mustard belt. Organizers say the incident happened outside league activities and does not affect his eligibility. Dave Packer, ABC News.
3: Well, tonight's the final episode of The Late Show. The final guest still under wraps. The CBS Late Night Show started in 1993 with David Letterman. Stephen Colbert's 11-year run comes to an end for what Paramount says was purely a financial decision unrelated to Colbert's frequent criticism of President Trump. ABC's Jimmy Kimmel and NBC's Jimmy Fallon will air reruns of their late night shows tonight in honor of Colbert's final episode.
7: Yeah, boy! Come on, y'all! Let's go!
5: That's rapper Flava Flav very excited that Las Vegas County Commissioners unanimously approved his She Weekend, a parade and series of events in honor of female Olympic athletes scheduled for July. The 67-year-old personally pitched the idea, described as a celebration of the most elite women athletes in the United States, but also a call to action, a platform for lasting social change in women's sports.
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5: 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I'm Heather Roberts.
3: And I'm Grant MacHill. It's now 8:30 on this Thursday morning.
5: And here are some of today's top stories. According to the latest economic forecast, Oregon's state revenue is in the black, but high gas prices and tariffs are taking a toll.
3: The Thunder silenced the Spurs with the help of a Eugene native. That's in sports at 8:45.
5: And a legend from the 1930s is finally returning to the big screen. We'll tell you who in entertainment news at 8:57.
3: Those stories and more are in 90 seconds, but first it's 8:31. Traffic and weather together on the ones. Jeff Austin, how are things looking now on this Thursday?
13: Well, just checked in. 53rd and Burnside still working this crash involving a car and a vehicle, or a car and a pedestrian on a bicycle. Stay away from that area if you can. Take Stark Street as an alternate route. 205 moving just fine in Vancouver between, looks like, Salmon Creek and the Glen Jackson Bridge, looking good in that direction. I-5 cruising the speed limit between Kalama and Hazeldale. SR-14, you're going to be problem-free. Can be 2I-5, 19-minute journey. Marine Drive down to 405. Heavy on the brakes, inbound 84, 205 to 33rd. Trying to get into downtown, you can expect some slow traffic there. 15-minute drive, 217 to the Markham. That is going to be about 7 minutes slower than normal. 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In the KXL Traffic Center, I'm Jeff Austin.
5: Thank you, Jeff. Clear skies and sunshine to get us started this morning, and that's really the forecast today. Highs around 83 by this afternoon, lows tonight in the mid-50s. We're going to stay up near 80 for Friday and Saturday. Sunday, though, mid-70s, and then we really cool down on Memorial Day Monday. Good chance of showers that day. 56 right now in downtown Portland. It's 57 in Salem.
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5: It is 8:32. The city of Portland's budget was approved last night, saving key services initially on the chopping block. KXL's Noah Friedman explains.
14: Colleagues, good morning. Welcome to day three, our long day. Today, we will be working until at least 9 or 10 o'clock tonight, as needed.
15: Portland City Council ended up convening for 12 hours Wednesday, ultimately being able to pass an $8.5 billion budget while still dealing with over $160 million in shortfalls. Council built off Mayor Keith Wilson's cuts, but was still able to preserve money for key issues like public safety, fire stations, and parks. The budget now goes to the Tax Council for review and must be adopted before the fiscal year begins July 1st. Noah Friedman, FM News 101.
3: A tentative contract agreement's been made between Portland Public Schools and its teachers. KXL's Dane Vodder reports.
16: Teachers have agreed to a small pay raise, 2%, starting in January as the district faces a $56 million deficit. Deborah Cafori is the chief of staff at PPS and says the agreement taking place in January instead of at the beginning of the school year has an effect.
17: If you start the cost of living adjustment mid-year, then if you average it out over the whole year, it's basically a 1%.
16: Our news partner KGW reports teachers still need to ratify the deal and the school board must approve it. Dane Vodder, FM News 101.
5: Oregon's latest economic forecast is out, and as Mitch Elliott reports, the economy feels the impact of tariffs and higher fuel prices.
18: State economist Carl Riccadonna told legislators Wednesday fuel prices are a drag on the economy.
19: The rise in energy prices has significantly impacted the outlook.
18: He says tariffs bring uncertainty due to court rulings and federal changes. They're currently around 11%.
19: The moral of the story is probably the effective tariff rate is kind of here to stay for the time being.
18: The legislature eliminated some tax cuts in H.R. 1, helping prevent a $23 million loss. Instead, Riccadonna projects a $345 million increase in state revenue. 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
3: Multnomah County deputies are looking for a semi-driver after a hit-and-run crash on I-84 near Dalton Point. Investigators say a blue or purple semi abruptly changed lanes Monday night, and his trailer clipped a commercial water truck. The water truck went off the interstate, rolled onto its side, and ended up about 1,000 feet into the woods. The driver and passenger were mostly unharmed. Deputies say dashcam video captured the crash, and you can see it at KXL.com.
5: Oregon Senator Jeff Merkley is pleased a war powers resolution he supported cleared a big hurdle this week after a fourth Republican joined Democrats.
20: The Constitution places a question of war with Congress, not the president. The president has violated that, and we need to put up a stop sign, and I welcome their support.
5: Now, the vote is largely procedural, advancing the bill out of committee.
20: The first step, remove it from committee. That is accomplished. It's on the calendar. Next, proceed to it on the calendar. And then if we succeed in that, and then actually have a debate and a vote, it's a simple majority vote.
5: But Merkley says at this point he does not believe they have the necessary 51 votes to pass. Now, House Republicans scrapped plans for a Wednesday vote on a similar bill limiting the president's war powers over concerns it would also pass. That is expected to appear on the docket today.
3: A bat in Douglas County has tested positive for rabies, the fourth positive case in Oregon this year. But for Douglas County, the last rabies positive bat was in 2021. In this case, the bat was tested after a concerned passerby brought it to the attention of authorities. That person has been encouraged to take part in post-exposure care for handling the bat. While rabies is transmitted through bites from an infected animal, health officials say a post-exposure vaccine is effective. Overall, people should avoid any and all contact with bats or other wild animals, and pets should be vaccinated.
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5: It is 8:40 and you're listening to Portland's Morning News on this Thursday. It is May 21st and I'm Heather Roberts. He's Grant MacHill with some of the stories we're following today.
3: State Representative Ed Deal isn't ready to concede to Senator Christine Drazen in the race for the Republican nomination for governor.
5: A former basketball star in Salem earns one of the NBA's biggest honors. We'll explain in sports at 8:45.
3: And oil prices popping this morning. Business news at 8:56.
5: All that and more on the way starting in about 90 seconds. But first, we have traffic and weather together on the ones. And since it's 8:41, seems like a good time to say good morning to Jeff Austin.
4: Well, good morning. Final clearing stages of this accident, 53rd and Burnside. Good news there. Powell Boulevard eastbound at Northeast Cleveland Avenue. We do have an accident reported. Cesar Chavez at Gladstone Street. We also got an injury crash. That's been reported at that location as well. Looking at steady brake lights inbound Sunset Highway 217 to Sylvan. It does lighten up quite a bit the rest of the way into the tunnel. Looks like a northbound 217 has slowing. 99W to Denny. Stop and go traffic currently northbound I-5, 99W up to Terwilliger Boulevard. 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Right now, get 10% off stock, in-stock Trex decking. 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In the KXL Traffic Center, I'm Jeff Austin.
3: Sun is out today. Going to warm up to 83 degrees this afternoon. Tonight, lows in the 50s. Friday, going to be a nice day for the first day of the City Fair for the Rose Festival. 80 degrees and sunshine. Saturday, Sunday, sunshine. Temperatures in the 70s. Rain expected on Memorial Day. Right now, in downtown Portland, it's a nice 55 degrees.
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3: It's 8:42, and with primary election ballots still being counted, KXL's Gail Cunningham reports that State Representative Ed Deal is encouraging Republicans to rally behind the party's nominee, even if it's not him.
6: Deal appears to have lost the race for the GOP nomination to Senator Christine Drazen, but he tells the Lars Larson Show he's not ready to concede just yet.
7: You know, we're disappointed, and the count is still going on. I've been asked by a lot of supporters, you know, don't concede yet. My vote hasn't been counted. And so we're giving it some time to let all the votes come in.
6: And win or lose, he's optimistic after the failure of Governor Kotek's transportation tax increase.
7: What I do see a lot of hope with is, you know, Measure 120 went down in flames.
6: And he urges Republicans to back the party nominee to defeat Kotek in November. 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
5: Well, voters may face a familiar choice for Oregon governor this fall, but a primary ballot measure defeat could reshape that rematch, KXL's Tim Lance explains.
8: In November, we're likely to see a repeat of the victory Democratic incumbent Tina Kotek got from voters nearly 4 years ago, at least according to Lewis and Clark College political science professor Ben Gaskins. He also says the failed gas tax could come back to bite her.
9: Republicans will certainly be wise to focus on it by saying a vote for Tina Kotek and Democrats in Salem will be a vote to raise the gas tax, raise the cost of living.
8: Gaskins believes it's too early to tell if that argument will be enough to put Republican Christine Drazen into the governor's office in a year when he doesn't see the GOP winning much at all in Oregon. Tim Lance, FM News 101.
3: One of Oregon's most notorious child killers who shot her three children in 1983 is back in the news. KXL's Brett Recamp has the latest on Diane Downs.
10: One of Downs' children died. The other two survived the shooting. She blamed on a carjacking, but was convicted of murder. It was well documented that Downs thrived on publicity, but appeared to lack remorse. Here she is on the Oprah Winfrey Show in 1988.
11: They photographed me with a tear-stained face. I had tears. I was crying. Oh, Anne, I can hear you in the background moaning. Are you in pain? We'll be back, Diane.
10: Lawyers for the 70-year-old Downs are trying to get 43-year-old pieces of evidence examined for DNA she thinks will clear her name. They include a used piece of chewing gum and some beer cans. Brett Recamp, FM News 101.
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12: Yeah, Heather, Cedric Coward was the Northwest Conference Freshman of the Year for Division III Willamette University Bearcats in Salem during the 2021-22 season. And after seasons with Eastern Washington and Washington State, he was drafted 11th by Portland last June.
13: The Portland Trailblazers select Cedric Coward from Washington State University.
14: This is a young man with the ultimate bet on yourself story. He paid $25,000 to attend Willamette University after academic scholarship and financial aid.
12: Well, it's a good thing he bet on himself because the Blazers didn't. They immediately shipped him to Memphis. The NBA Wednesday named him to its all-rookie first team. Meanwhile, the defending champion Thunder roll in Game 2 of the Western Conference Finals.
15: Now to Gilgeous Alexander. Got a loose chance, Henning.
16: Here's the double. Someone else is going to have to beat them.
15: The shovel from Hartenstein.
12: That clutch bucket by Eugene native Isaiah Hartenstein helped OKC even the series at a game apiece with a 122-113 win over the Spurs Game 3 tomorrow. In the WNBA, it was a historic night for the Fire, playing in the reignited franchise's first road game since August of 2002. The Fever crushed Portland's dreams with an easy 90-73 win in Indy. And speaking of history,
17: and it is full time. The Portland Thorns break some records tonight, and it's another 3 points, another clean sheet at home.
12: In the Thorns' 2-0 victory over Bay FC at Providence Park, Portland broke the NWSL record with 5 straight clean sheets at home. They also broke the league record for consecutive regular season home shutout minutes. Thorns hit the road to take on the KC Current on Sunday. With sports at 15:45, John Eric Smith, FM News 101.
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5: From ABC News. Sherry Preston. Three vessels have been allowed through the Strait of Hormuz despite the U.S. blockade. They were said to be carrying oil from Kuwait and Iraq, not Iran, but the move raises questions about whether the hundreds of ships still trapped there will be allowed to pass. ABC's Tom Sufi Burridge is at the foreign desk.
18: Iran has the ability to threaten ships, and that is why there are hundreds of ships stuck in the Persian Gulf to the west of there and can't get out. The U.S. military blockade is a significant distance to the east, beyond the Gulf of Oman, basically where that goes into the Arabian Sea. That is where the U.S. military has multiple ships stationed and is not letting any ships which are going to or from Iranian ports or having Iranian-linked goods on them to transit through those waters. So it's a U.S. blockade on the Iranian blockade.
5: On Capitol Hill today, Acting Attorney General Todd Blanche is expected to brief GOP senators on the so-called anti-weaponization fund. Many moderate Republicans have spoken out about it. The two police officers who defended the Capitol on January 6th have also filed a lawsuit against it. Democrats gearing up for battle over the proposed national budget that would include billions more for border protection. Minority Leader Chuck Schumer.
19: It will give $72 billion to ICE and Border Patrol without any guardrails. The same agency is already sitting on $100 billion and sending masked agents to sow chaos in the streets of our cities.
5: Senate Republicans say the money is needed for immigration control. Walmart delivering another strong quarter of impressive sales. However, like other major retailers posting financial results this week, the company says it's cautious about the rest of the year given current economic uncertainty. Despite gas prices that are 40% higher than last year, 39 million Americans are expected to be on the roads this Memorial Day weekend. This is ABC News.
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5: It is 10 till 9 o'clock on this Thursday. Thanks for listening to Portland's Morning News. Here's a look at some of today's top local stories.
3: Oregon State Economist says the legislature's elimination of some federal tax cuts will keep the state in the black this year.
5: A tentative contract agreement has been made between Portland Public Schools and its teachers.
3: And punk rockers unite. The Powder is coming to Portland. We'll explain why that's a big deal in entertainment news at 8:57.
5: But first, we have traffic and weather together on the ones and ones. Once? No, we have it every 10 minutes. It is 8:51. Jeff Austin, how are the roads looking this morning?
4: Well, they're filling in pretty quickly this morning. Got a report of a crash here, I-5 on the south side at 405. Keep an eye out for that one. It's going to be a slow go. Southbound 205, 212 to West Lynn. Southbound I-5, Vancouver to 405, 24-minute travel time. You got some steady breaks from Marine Drive to 405. That is heavier than normal. That is due to a disabled vehicle now. Southbound I-5 near Victory. The police unit and a vehicle is blocking the left lane. That's adding to the delays from Marine Drive. Southbound 405, slow over the Fremont Bridge down to Burnside. Troutdale to Portland, westbound 84. That's going to be a 36-minute drive-in, checking out the gorge. That remains problem-free. Boring to Clackamas, westbound 212. Now, that's a normal 21-minute commute. 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In the KXL Traffic Center, I'm Jeff Austin.
3: Nice day in front of us, 83 degrees for our high with sunshine. Sunshine tomorrow, temperatures maybe a little cooler to 80 to kick off the Rose Festival and the City Fair. Over the three-day weekend, Saturday and Sunday, sunshine, temperatures in the 70s. Monday, though, temperatures in the 60s with rain. Right now in downtown Portland, it's 55 degrees.
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26: Shares of Walmart are down more than 7% after quarterly results matched projections, but its forward outlook came in below expectations. That forward outlook sees adjusted earnings between $2.75 and $2.85 a share. Projections were for $2.91. Walmart expects sales to increase 3.5% to 4.5% for the year. NVIDIA shares are down 2% and following the path of Wall Street, despite a strong quarterly report yesterday. In that report, revenue was up 85% year over year. I'm Dan Loney with Your Money Now on FM News 101 KXL.
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3: Netflix getting into the business. So the king of pop.
27: Is he guilty or is he not guilty? Finally, we're going to get some answers.
28: Please keep an open mind and let me have my day in court.
3: Michael Jackson, The Verdict, debuts June 3rd. It's a three-part docuseries that examines the pop star's 2003 child molestation charges and the 2005 trial. Jackson was acquitted on all counts.
5: Abbott Elementary creator Quinta Brunson is set to develop and star in the new Betty Boop feature film adaptation.
29: The film will look at the relationship between Boop's creator, Max Fleischer, and his creation as he navigates the creative and commercial pressures of building one of the world's first animated icons. Brunson is partnering with Fleischer's grandson, Mark, to develop the film under their respective production companies. The project marks Betty Boop's first theatrical motion picture appearance in a starring role since the 1930s. I'm Tammy Trujillo.
3: The band Pinhead Gunpowder is reuniting. Now, you may have never heard of them, but you have heard of their lead singer.
30: They say it makes a difference, but that's just...
3: Of course, the tones of Green Day frontman Billy Joe Armstrong's side hustle, The Powder, will play Portland's Roseland Theater on November 4th.
5: And not so much a spoiler alert, but the most famous plot twist in movie history turns 46 today.
31: I am the father.
3: Whoa. Spoiler alert.
5: No. The Empire Strikes Back, of course, the best movie ever made, at least according to Empire Magazine and all of us in the KXL newsroom.
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4: From ABC News, I'm Chuck Sievertson. A measure to compel President Trump to withdraw from the war with Iran is expected to come up for a vote in the House today. Significant test of lawmakers' willingness to go along with a war the president launched over 2 months ago without congressional approval. A small but potentially crucial number of Republicans have sided with Democrats on the issue. And what's keeping oil and gasoline prices high continues. Iran's announced the new area of control of the Strait of Hormuz, but the U.S. insists it is in control. ABC's Tom Sufi Burridge.
10: Iran has the ability to threaten ships, and that is why there are hundreds of ships stuck in the Persian Gulf to the west of there and can't get out. The U.S. military blockade is a significant distance to the east, beyond the Gulf of Oman, basically where that goes into the Arabian Sea. That is where the U.S. military has multiple ships stationed and is not letting any ships which are going to or from Iranian ports or having Iranian-linked goods on them to transit through those waters. So it's a U.S. blockade on the Iranian blockade.
4: Growing concern among Republicans in Congress about the fund President Trump wants the Justice Department to set up to pay people claiming they were harmed by the government.
11: Oklahoma Senator James Lankford is one Republican questioning whether the new fund could see taxpayer money going to those who beat Capitol police officers on January 6th.
12: I don't understand why any of those folks would receive any kind of compensation.
11: Senate Democrats will aim to put Republicans on the record on the fund and on the president's ballroom project as final action nears on a bill that would fund immigration enforcement. But noting a lack of interest among Republicans in putting taxpayer money into the ballroom, senators say a billion-dollar provision for the Secret Service has been removed from the package. Stephen Portnoy, ABC News, Washington.
4: The U.S. Commission of Fine Arts has approved the design for the military victory arch President Trump wants to build in Washington, this despite opposition. Wall Street major indexes are lower. You're listening to ABC News.
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4: A mixed bag in the housing market, according to new government data.
15: Last month, construction was begun on 1.5 million new homes, compared with 1.7 million the month before. That's single-family houses, apartments, and condos. But next month might see an increase in housing starts. Construction permits issued for new homes surged nearly 6% from March to April.
4: ABC's Jim Ryan. This says mortgage rates have hit a nine-month high, with a 30-year fixed hovering around 6.68%. Hitting the road this Memorial Day weekend, ABC's Stephanie Ramos has tips to beat the traffic.
16: Traffic data company INRIX says the worst times to drive will be Thursday and Friday afternoons, especially between 3 and 6 p.m., with major backups expected in cities like New York, Boston, Denver, and Los Angeles. The best bet? Hit the road early in the morning or wait until later at night to avoid the heaviest congestion. Now, if you're driving long distances, experts say plan your gas stops ahead of time. Prices can vary significantly along your route. So filling up smart could actually save you some money.
4: More than 45 million Americans are expected to travel at least 50 miles. The Union for Theater Workers is planning to protest outside the Kennedy Center today to demonstrate against layoffs and the temporary closure of the center. Members of the International Alliance of Theatrical Stage Employees say that the layoffs are in violation of their contract, and they say that the jobs won't come back when the center reopens. Chuck Sievertson, ABC News.
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17: 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Being stuck in traffic is terrible, but KXL is here to help. Jeff Austin and Michael Convery.
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0: in prison. That is a long, long time. That's $250 million that they took from the government, saying that they were feeding thousands of kids during COVID, and, well, they weren't.
1: Good.
0: Yeah. Number four, speaking of that fraud, another woman that's tied to it has been charged in a daycare fraud scheme after being featured in a viral video by influencer Nick Shirley. Fahima Ege Mohammed allegedly stole $4.6 million by submitting bogus claims. She was running a fake daycare called the Future Leaders Early Learning Center.
1: Remember, well, Scott, you've been saying you wanted to see people pay for this.
2: Yeah. Well, they should pay for it. You know, and here's the thing, too. This blows my mind when I think about it. It still does. A kid, relatively speaking, with a camcorder and a phone.
3: Not a camcorder.
2: Our phone.
3: Yes.
2: Goes in and blows this whole thing wide open.
3: Yes.
0: Yeah.
2: Wide open.
1: But he's not a real journalist. Well, I'm told by journalists.
2: But it's insane when you think about it.
0: Yes. Remember, CNN tried to verify his claims by sitting in a hotel room and calling people involved. They said we're a legitimate business. Oh, okay, yes. Nothing to see here. Yeah. Number three. Meanwhile, the Democrats' autopsy of the 2024 election has been put out there. The DNC chair Ken Martin tried to disavow it. He wanted to keep this thing under wraps, mm-hmm. and he was right to do so because it's not embarrassing because it just misses the mark about why Kamala Harris lost and why the Democratic Party is in such shambles right now. It's because there are just numerous factual errors. The version I saw was annotated, and the person doing the annotating was clearly getting more and more annoyed as the report goes on. Like, there's one moment where the report writes, Republicans wanted Herschel Walker to win the Georgia Senate race so he could be a rubber stamp for President Trump. That race was in 2022 when Biden was president.
1: Right.
0: Dude. number two, an Air France flight from Paris to Detroit was forced to divert to Montreal due to U.S. flight restrictions linked to the Ebola outbreak. One of the passengers was from the Democratic Republic of Congo. And I've seen some commentators and, you know, medical experts saying, well, this is completely unnecessary. I don't know. That American doctor who's in Prague right now, he's got the full ET outfit going on. Like, they've got him in a giant bubble, and he's not showing symptoms. So, yeah, I don't think that this is unreasonable to say, hey, you know what? I know that Congo's a big country. We don't want you here, okay?
1: Right, yeah.
0: No. Number one, the two senior Iranian sources talking to Reuters today say that the Supreme Leader has ordered that the country's stockpile of near-weapons-grade uranium must stay inside Iran. They're not going to give it up.
3: Well, that means some action's coming then.
0: Yeah.
2: Well, it has to now.
3: No kidding.
1: All right, as far as not paying women to get abortions is violence, we'll have to get to that coming up in a few. I know some Star Wars fans are very excited because today is Talk Like Yoda Day. Did you know that, David?
0: No, I did not know that.
1: He used to be a fan.
2: He didn't talk like Yoda when he said that either.
1: Yeah. No. In Mom's Basement, Still You Live. People having fun with that.
2: Yeah.
1: Yeah. Collect all the action figures. You do. Yet a girlfriend, have you not? Sad this is. That's one of the better ones.
2: It's just a quirky little thing.
1: This is the Markley, Van Camp, and Robin show.
2: Let's create a character, and he just reverses things, yes.
1: Of course.
2: Yeah. That's fun.
1: Yeah. Different ones. I'm sorry, man. There was another one. Pre-order the new lightsaber toy. Again, will you? Credit card maxed out. It is. All right, David, what's the biggest story of the day?
0: You know, I keep digging into this 2024 autopsy. It's amazing. It's almost 200 pages long and not one mention of Joe Biden's senility.
1: You got to be kidding.
0: Like, that's like the biggest part of the entire saga of the 2024 election cycle.
1: Of course.
2: It is.
1: And that they couldn't put Kamala out there for an interview, like a real interview. It's something. All right. Not paying women to get abortions is violence. Cannot wait to dig into that. And what's your story? Coming right up.
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6: ABC News, I'm Chuck Sievertson. A measure to compel President Trump to withdraw from the war with Iran is expected to come up for a vote in the House today, a big test of lawmakers' willingness to go along with a war they didn't authorize. What's keeping oil and gasoline prices high continues the Iranian and U.S. blockades of the Strait of Hormuz. Three oil tankers were allowed through today, though, says ABC's Tom Sufi Burridge.
7: Two of them were Chinese flag carriers, and the third was Korean. China's a key ally of Iran, of course. They were all carrying Iraqi or Kuwaiti crude oil. They're not breaching the U.S. blockade, which is only on Iranian-linked vessels.
6: Growing concern among Republicans in Congress about the fund President Trump wants to pay people for, claiming they were harmed by the government. The U.S. Commission of Fine Arts has approved the design for the Military Victory Arch President Trump wants to build in Washington, despite opposition. This is ABC News.
8: Gresham to Portland, westbound 84 is going to be a 27-minute journey this morning. Southbound I-5 past McAdam, still got this crash center lane. That's got delays from about 84. 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In the KXL Traffic Center, I'm Jeff Austin.
9: I'm Heather Roberts at the KXL News Desk with your Thursday forecast. Lots of beautiful sunshine today. Highs in the low 80s, lows tonight in the mid-50s. We'll stay near 80 degrees for your Friday and Saturday. Sunday looking in the mid-70s. Rain returns Monday.
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0: traffic is crawling inbound there on 84. Construction on Cornelius Pass Road, that is causing some slowing between Skyline and Germantown Road. Traffic slowing well, St. John's Bridge to 405. This report is sponsored by Mothers Against Drunk Driving. In the KXL Traffic Center, I'm Jeff Austin.
1: At the KXL News Desk with your Thursday forecast, I'm Heather Roberts. A beautiful day today. Highs in the low 80s, lows tonight in the mid 50s. We'll stay near 80 degrees both Friday and Saturday. Sunday in the mid 70s. Memorial Day Monday not looking as nice. Showers likely.
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11: You know what it's time for?
10: Yep. The five stories we're watching today.
12: One, two, three, four, five.
13: All right, number five, the mastermind behind the massive $250 million Feeding Our Future fraud scam in Minnesota has been sentenced. 41 and a half years in prison.
10: Good. Wow.
14: Where'd they come up with that number? 41 and a half.
13: Just part of the... Well, they usually put it out in months. And I don't do that because people don't think of
14: that's true.
13: 41
14: and a half.
13: Yeah. Number four, a Democrat congressional candidate, Maureen Galindo, hoping to represent a district in Texas that includes parts of San Antonio all the way up through New Braunfels and into Austin, tried to walk back her threat to put Jews in concentration camps.
10: Jeez.
13: That's actually, and listen to this.
15: Billionaire Zionists in prison, that does not mean I want Jews in internment camps. I don't care what religion you are. If you are a Zionist, meaning that you believe that you are just entitled to land or someone's just entitled to land based off of religious beliefs and that you'll kill all of them.

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1: ABC News, I'm Chuck Sievertson. Fellow Republicans in Congress are outraged at President Trump's intention to have the Justice Department set up a fund to pay people claiming they were harmed by the government, potentially including people who injured police in the January 6th attack on the Capitol. Inside the Oval Office today, the president was asked about Iran's enriched uranium.
2: Right now we're negotiating, and we'll see. But either we're going to get it one way or the other. They're not going to have a nuclear weapon.
1: A measure to force President Trump to end the Iran war is expected to come up for a vote in the House today. Big test of lawmakers' willingness to go along with a war they didn't okay. Ukrainian drones smashed into another Russian refinery overnight, starting a big fire, says Ukrainian President Zelensky. The number of people applying for state jobless benefits was little changed in the week just ended. Labor Department's weekly report found 209,000 people submitting their initial applications. This is ABC News.
3: Well, southbound I-5 McAdam Avenue, that disabled 18-wheeler has cleared. Northbound I-5 at Norwood before 205. Got a report of a crash. Let's check it out. It's going to be in the left lane. You're going to be on your brakes all the way from Wilsonville Road. Traffic is flowing well, however. St. John's Bridge to 405 on Highway 30. 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In the KXL Traffic Center, I'm Jeff Austin.
4: At the KXL News Desk with your Thursday forecast, I'm Heather Roberts. A beautiful day today. Highs in the low 80s, lows tonight in the mid 50s. We'll stay near 80 degrees both Friday and Saturday. Sunday in the mid 70s. Memorial Day Monday not looking as nice. Showers likely.
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4: Northbound I-5 at Norwood just before 205. Still got a crash here. Left lane heavy delays back to Wilsonville Road. Southbound I-5 from SR 500 to the Fremont Bridge. That's an easy 18-minute drive in. Looking for financial leadership? 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In the KXL Traffic Center, I'm Jeff Austin.
5: I'm Heather Roberts at the KXL News Desk with your Thursday forecast. Lots of beautiful sunshine today. Highs in the low 80s. Lows tonight in the mid-50s. We'll stay near 80 degrees for your Friday and Saturday. Sunday looking in the mid-70s. Rain returns Monday.
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2: More fraud charges coming down in Minnesota from the Department of Justice. They include the highest loss amount ever charged in a Medicaid case in Minnesota, ever. Okay, historic here. And the largest autism fraud scheme ever charged by Department of Justice as well.
1: Wow. Well, at least you can say people are going to go to jail for this.
2: Yes, that's what it looks like. Fingers crossed.
0: Yeah, it looks like it anyway. Yeah.
1: Seeing it, yes. All right, we got to get to Nimrods. Here we go.
3: When the going gets tough.
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4: I love the poorly educated.
1: All right. Nimrods in the News. We go to Florida. Alachua County. Boy, this was a domestic dispute that took an ugly turn. According to the arrest report, fight leading to this was around 3:45 in the afternoon, where the 25-year-old, Elisa Riviera, the mother said, you can't come on this trip to Gainesville. You're not coming. And so she jumped on the car, denting it, like jumping up and down. Okay, and that's when, you know, you got dad getting involved. And then the woman takes mom, drags her to the ground, takes her purse.
0: Oh, no.
1: Dad is trying to intervene, and that's where, for whatever reason, 25-year-old Elisa throws feces at her dad.
0: Dang.
1: Yes. Because, and by the way, the mom, body and face swollen, and according to the report, deputy noted a brown substance stuck in her father's hair alongside a bleeding bite mark.
0: Wow.
1: I know sometimes a kid could be disappointing, but this is like top level stuff.
0: Yeah.
1: Ooh, yeah. Exorcist. And that's Nimrods in the News.
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16: From ABC News, I'm Chuck Sievertson. A measure to force President Trump to end the Iran war is expected up for a vote by House lawmakers in a few hours. It's a test of lawmakers' willingness to go along with a war they didn't authorize. Inside the Oval Office today, the president was asked about Iran's enriched uranium.
17: Right now we're negotiating, and we'll see. But either we're going to get it one way or the other. They're not going to have a nuclear weapon.
16: Repeating what he has said for many weeks, the war in Iran would end soon. on the outrage by fellow Republicans in Congress at his intention to have the Justice Department set up a fund to pay people claiming they were harmed by the government, potentially including rioters who attacked police at the Capitol January 6th.
5: Are you losing control of the Senate, Senate Republicans?
17: I don't know. I really don't know. I can tell you, I only do what's right.
16: Among the police officers there on January 6th,
18: Harry Dunn was also assaulted as he fought to protect the Capitol.
19: And that's what Donald Trump is doing, essentially rewarding them.
18: And tells me this new fund is a slap in the face.
19: This is taxpayer money that is being used, and taxpayers don't want to pay for this.
18: But the president says the fund is needed to pay people he claims were mistreated by the Biden Justice Department. Acting Attorney General Todd Blanche brushing off concerns may get a taxpayer payout.
20: Just to be clear, people that hurt police get money all the time.
16: ABC News Chief White House Correspondent Mary Bruce. Ukrainian drones smashed into another Russian refinery overnight, starting a big fire, says Ukrainian President Zelensky. Apparently the latest long-range attack on Moscow's oil industry. Federal weather experts with the agency NOAA announcing Atlantic hurricane season predictions.
21: With roughly a 55% chance of being below normal, a 35% chance of near normal, and a 10% chance of above normal.
16: Dr. Neil Jacobs, Undersecretary of Commerce for Oceans and Atmosphere. After being down most of the day so far, Wall Street indexes are up. 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
24: 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Here's KXL's Dane Vodder.
25: Teachers have agreed to a small pay raise, 2%, starting in January as the district faces a $56 million deficit. Deborah Cafori is the chief of staff at PPS and says the agreement taking place in January instead of at the beginning of the school year has an effect.
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25: 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Dane Vodder, FM News 101.
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30: Northbound I-5 at Norwood just before 205. Still got a crash here. Left lane heavy delays back to Wilsonville Road. Southbound I-5 from SR 500 to the Fremont Bridge. That's an easy 18-minute drive in. Looking for financial leadership? 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In the KXL Traffic Center, I'm Jeff Austin.
0: At the KXL News Desk with your Thursday, I'm Heather Roberts. A beautiful day today. Highs in the low 80s, lows tonight in the mid 50s. We'll stay near 80 degrees both Friday and Saturday. Sunday in the mid 70s. Memorial Day Monday not looking as nice. Showers likely.
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8: The Markley, Van Camp, and Robbins Show. Jamie Markley, David Van Camp, Scott Robbins. So what's next with Cuba? Yeah, what do you see happening?
9: I don't know. I think we may be going to, I guess, black bag the 90-whatever-year-old Raul Castro.
8: Yes. It's like 94.
10: Yeah. How hard is that guy to catch?
9: Right.
8: Well, it depends on who he's got around him. He's not going to run too far.
10: Not very mobile, I wouldn't think. But
8: yeah. Well, this is over the 1996 shoot down of two civilian aircraft operated by Brothers to the Rescue, killing four men, three U.S. citizens.
9: Yep.
8: And there's a ton of other stuff. Stephen Miller was on Fox last night, kind of laid out the whole thing with Cuba.
11: You had American planes, civilian planes, unarmed, running humanitarian missions in international waters, and Raul Castro and the Cuban communist military ordered them, shot from the sky, murdering our American brothers, and now today, finally, accountability is coming for Castro.
8: By the way, how many people in America know that? If you had to guess.
10: Not many.
9: Yeah, I don't, I think, because that's, it happened, what, it's 27 years ago.
10: 86, yeah.
9: Yeah, this happened.
8: 96.
10: 96? Yeah. Oh, I thought you said 86, okay.
8: Yeah, 30 years ago.
10: Well, still, I mean, yeah. I didn't know, I'd forgotten about it.
8: But it's weird. You'll see some news reports.
10: Oh, yeah, that's right.
8: And they're talking about it, but they're not highlighting it that much. But anyway, Miller goes on.
11: A very important point about Cuba, which many Americans also may not realize but need to know. Cuba, positioned just a 45-minute flight from American shores, has been a staging ground for America's adversaries for decades. It is the last outpost of communism. It is the last outpost of the Cold War. American presidents for generations have tried to deal with the problem, the threat of this communist foothold just miles away from America's shores. And President Trump, through his leadership and his vision, has brought us closer than ever to the day when Cuba will be free and when Cuba will no longer be a threat to America, but Cuba will be a friend and partner to America, which is essential for our national security.
8: So what do you think? Essential?
10: Is that I would think so, yeah. I mean, I buy that, yes.
9: I mean, I think it's one of those things that, yeah, it'd be nice to get done instead of, you know, placating the communist regime like what Obama tried to do and...
8: Yes.
9: That it's sort of like, okay, let's try to take this down. We got a lot of irons in the fire, though, right now. And so Cuba is not the top of my priority list.
8: Yeah.
10: There's so much else going on.
8: I know. It feels like the administration feels like they can tackle it while they're doing the other stuff. Venezuela, doing.
10: I like people to solve something and then move on to the next thing.
9: Yeah.
10: They have three or four things out here, you know.
8: So you got Iran still out there.
10: Oh, yeah.
8: And you're like, let's get that done before you mess with Cuba.
10: Yeah, which, by the way, the Iran thing affects domestically because of gas prices, food prices, inflation.
9: I do feel like he's going against the concept of the Dave Ramsey debt snowball. You know,
10: yes.
9: Let's go grab Nicolas Maduro. That's the little guy. Tackle the little card credit card debt first.
8: Yes.
9: Then maybe move on to Cuba. Then tackle Iran.
10: Right.
9: Kind of went out of order there, but all right.
8: Yeah. Well, I think they were saying that, well, we couldn't wait anymore with Iran.
10: Oh, that's what they said, yes. I believe that, yeah.
8: Trump was asked about Cuba yesterday.
17: We have Cuba on our mind, very important. A lot of problem for a lot of years, and this was a big, I think it was a very big moment for people that, not only Cuban Americans, but
1: people that came from Cuba that want to go back to Cuba, people that want to see their family in Cuba.

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0: started a big weaponization fund that would supposedly help victims of lawfare or people who were targeted by the Biden administration. The top Republican in the Senate, John Thune, has taken his ball and going home. Literally no more business until June. Because they're butthurt over that and the Paxton endorsement and all this other stuff. So,
1: well, keep it up.
2: Yeah, no kidding.
1: You'll be next.
0: Yep. Yeah. No more business until June. And the House is like, well, without the Senate, what are we going to do? All right, I guess. We'll be back in June. And number one, two senior Iranian sources tell Reuters that the Supreme Leader has ordered that the country stockpile of near weapons-grade uranium must stay inside Iran. 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
1: Okay. Big trend in Major League Baseball, Scott.
2: I've been hearing about this, yeah.
1: The tarps off trend.
2: Yep.
1: Or dudes, a lot of times younger dudes, taking their shirts off at the game. It all started in St. Louis this last Friday night. And then I don't know if you knew the part where the manager, Ollie Mormal,
2: yeah,
1: he's like, I love it. And then he paid for a bunch of guys to come back the next night.
2: Yeah.
1: Kind of a cool thing.
3: Whoever started that in right field, I'll do whatever I need to do to make sure they come every game. Because that was awesome. Not only them, but everybody that showed up today. That was a fun environment. It's awesome. And it creates an environment where it's not only filling this place up, it's making it a tough place for other teams to come in and play.
1: Yeah, so the whole section where it's a party happening, you take off your shirt, twirl around your head, yeah. Then there's some chants going on, and it's fun.
2: Yeah. Been doing that at Wrigley Field for 40 years.
0: They ought to have gender equity there. That'll really give you a home field advantage.
2: Well,
0: they're
2: talking about distraction. Yeah. Holy cow. Yeah.
1: You're trying to say this started at Wrigley?
2: I'm just saying they've been doing it there for a long time. Guys taking
1: sounds
2: their shirts
1: like
2: off
1: a butthurt Cub fan.
2: Well, no, I like it. Whatever. You want to have fun? Go ahead. That's fine by me.
1: This is the Barkley, Van Camp, and Robin show.
2: If I were still boozing, I probably would. But I'm not.
1: You're going to some games.
2: Yeah, but I don't booze.
1: So I'm going to a game. Why not?
2: I'm not taking my shot. Well, for me to be able to do that, no way. I'd have to be hammered.
1: It spread to Detroit, Tampa Bay, Philadelphia, yeah. Seattle, Anaheim.
2: Yeah, these guys started something. Yeah.
1: Yeah.
2: Were they that bored at the Cardinal game that they did that? Or
1: no, it was young guys.
2: Yeah.
1: From Stephen F. Austin State University. They came in for the game, and they were just having fun.
0: All the way from Nacogdoches?
2: I guess, yeah.
1: Yeah.
0: Wow.
1: And then, it just spread throughout the ballpark.
2: Oh, there you go.
1: Yeah. Well, you hate the Cardinals so much. Gee whiz.
2: I don't hate the Cardinals.
1: You do.
2: I just am like, okay, that's fine. Ollie wants to pay for it. If he thinks that's the difference maker, okay.
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7: ABC News, I'm Chuck Sievertson. A measure to force President Trump to end the Iran war is scheduled to be brought up for a vote by House lawmakers today. Inside the Oval Office today, the president was asked about Iran's enriched uranium.
8: We get the highly enriched. We will get it. We don't need it. We don't want it. We'll probably destroy it after we get it, but we're not going to let them have it.
7: Repeating what he has said for many weeks, that the war in Iran would end soon. on the outrage by fellow Republicans in Congress at his intention to have the Justice Department set up a fund to pay people claiming they were harmed by the government, potentially including rioters who attacked police at the Capitol January 6, 2021.
9: Are you losing control of the Senate, Senate Republicans?
8: I don't know. I really don't know. I can tell you, I only do what's right.
7: Federal weather experts with the agency NOAA announcing Atlantic hurricane season predictions, a 55% chance of being below normal. This is ABC News.
2: Well, northbound I-5 at Norwood, just before 205, you got a U-Haul truck there broke down on the left shoulder due to an earlier accident. Still going to be a little bit slow heading up from Wilsonville. Still seeing delays southbound I-5 from 84 down to McAdam. 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In the KXL Traffic Center, I'm Jeff Austin.
10: I'm Heather Roberts at the KXL News Desk with your Thursday forecast. Lots of beautiful sunshine today. Highs in the low 80s. Lows tonight in the mid-50s. We'll stay near 80 degrees for your Friday and Saturday. Sunday looking in the mid-70s. Rain returns Monday.
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0: Got a crash reported over in Northeast Portland at Prescott, right about 87th Avenue. I-84, some slowing eastbound out to about 21st Avenue. Actually, westbound I-84, some slowing headed down through the Hollywood District towards the I-5 merge. Not doing too bad on this beautiful Thursday afternoon. Sunset inbound just delays right down the hill from the zoo towards the Vista Ridge Tunnel. Westbound looks pretty good headed out to Hillsboro. Get more, make more. 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No membership is required. From the KXL Traffic Center, I'm Michael Convery.
1: At the KXL News Desk with your Thursday forecast, I'm Heather Roberts. A beautiful day today. Highs in the low 80s, lows tonight in the mid 50s. We'll stay near 80 degrees both Friday and Saturday. Sunday in the mid 70s. Memorial Day Monday not looking as nice. Showers likely.
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10: 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We're resurgent as a city. 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
6: ABC News, I'm Chuck Sievertson. Backfiring a Trump administration attempt to win over Republican senators today for the Justice Department funds set up to pay people claiming they were harmed by the government in the Biden years. It potentially could include rioters from January 6, 2021. A closed-door meeting today to get Republican support for a funding bill for ICE and other agencies fell apart, sources say, over the compensation fund. Several sources in the room tell ABC News that Acting Attorney General Todd Blanche even tried to placate senators by saying they themselves can apply to receive money from the fund. That also backfired. On the Iran war, Secretary of State Marco Rubio today.
7: I think we've made some progress, but obviously we're dealing with a system that itself is a little fractured. So the Iranian system.
6: Vote on a measure to force President Trump to end the Iran war is expected in the House today. This is ABC News.
8: Looking better, I-5 southbound.

0: As you leave downtown across the lower deck of the Markham Bridge, earlier stall has been cleared out of the way. I-5 northbound headed to Vancouver is delayed right through Delta Park up towards the Interstate Bridge. 205 northbound, though, looks good headed across the Glen Jackson Bridge. 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From the KXL Traffic Center, I'm Michael Convery.
1: I'm Heather Roberts at the KXL News Desk with your Thursday forecast. Lots of beautiful sunshine today. Highs in the low 80s, lows tonight in the mid 50s. We'll stay near 80 degrees for your Friday and Saturday. Sunday looking in the mid 70s. Rain returns Monday.
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2: 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I want to invite back to the program our friend Josh Marquis, who's a former district attorney, former VP of the National DA's Association, and former president of a state DA's association. Hey, Josh, welcome back to the program.
11: Thank you, Lars.
2: Would you mind making the case for my audience? Is the Washington, D.C. Board of Professional Responsibility and the bar, has it been used as a political weapon against conservatives and in favor of liberals?
11: I think it has, and I need to put this caveat on it. I am a Democrat, as you mentioned. I am no fan of Donald Trump. I have a lot of complaints about him and the Justice Department, but that doesn't change the fact that lawfare, which is a phrase that's becoming used where the bar is used as a political weapon, and it has been done by both sides, but I think it's extremely childish. And what you're seeing, generally speaking, bar associations are run by predominantly liberal wings of the legal profession,
2: yep,
11: whether that's Washington, D.C. or other places. And what's happening is what's often called lawfare. And specifically, the Washington, D.C. bar and other bars, California and New York in particular, because they're the biggest and most powerful, are being used not just to go after both members of the Trump administration, former members of the Trump administration, or lawyers who have simply represented Trump or key members of his either administration or his political, and gone after them, and in many cases disbarred them. And I think this is really alarming. It's alarming when it's done by the other side, and I don't like the fact that Trump is threatening to criminally investigate James Comey and a bunch of people in the Justice Department, but that's no justification for the Bar Association. And I know that some liberals will say, well, he's got the Justice Department, so we're going to use what we've got, which is the Bar Association. Now, as a practicing lawyer, it's pretty terrifying when you get a letter from your licensing board, and I've gotten a few of these. I've never been found to have done anything wrong, but I think it's pretty much the same around the country. You get a certified letter stamped personal and confidential, and it's from the Washington, D.C. bar or the Oregon bar or the California bar, whatever, and they tell you that they are, you know, charging or investigating or accusing you of an ethics violation. And the worst thing that can happen, of course, is you get disbarred. You lose your occupation.
2: Yeah, and that also means that any time Donald Trump tries to hire a lawyer, they think about it twice and say, yeah, I'm not sure I want to do any work for you because the end of it could be the end of my career. So in other words, they're helping to isolate that politician, whether you like Trump or not. You know, imagine if in America you could say, if you work for that politician, we will make sure your career ends. So that politician is effectively denied legal counsel because they can't hire anybody to go to work for them because of that. What do you think of that argument?
11: I think that argument's dead on. And ironically, the best example of that, you have to go back to the 1950s and the big Red Scare, when Joseph McCarthy, who was a very bad man, who was a senator from Wisconsin.
2: But he was right about communists in the State Department, wasn't he? You have to admit
11: that. He was partially right, but he also accused a bunch of people who were not communists.
2: Understood.
11: And a lot of people in the end. And basically what happened was exactly what you're talking about, Lars, is whether they were lawyers or actually actors, people were blacklisted because they were just afraid, terrified that, okay, if I hire this person, I'm going to get smeared with that. And it's part of the hyper-partisanization. Now, that doesn't mean that Trump hasn't done some of the same things himself, but what is the right response? The right response is not for the Democrats, who, again, largely control certain institutions, just like they control educational institutions. They control most of the bars, just like, you know, they all control some states, to basically go after. And it's also very personal. You're denied your ability to earn a living and feed your family.
2: I get it. I'm talking to Josh Markey, the former VP of the National DA Association. Let me ask you about something. You mentioned Comey, and I know that a lot of people objected to charges being brought against him because of the 8647 seashell arrangement on social media. But, Josh, you understand that if some average American, and it's happened before, calls this show, and in the heat of the moment they say, why, they ought to do such and such to President Trump or President Obama or whichever president it is, they've broken the law, and you say, but it's just some guy shooting off his mouth. Is it really that big a deal? If I let that on the air and I don't dump that call because we're able to dump it, even if they've already said the words, the Secret Service will show up in my studio, and I think they should. Well, more than anybody else, I think James Comey understood exactly what he was suggesting when he put the cute little picture up of 8647. Are we saying that when you're highly educated in the law, you know the law front and back, you know what's allowed and what's not allowed, that you're allowed to play these kind of cutie pie games without any consequence?
11: No, but let's be honest about
2: this. That's what he
11: did. I know, but hold on. You're right. Anybody who makes a real serious threat against the president, even a wacky one, will probably get a visit from the Secret Service. That has always been the case.
2: But do you think that the average person who calls this show and in the heat of the moment, say, during Obama, said, somebody should go out and do blah, blah, blah. And I go,
11: well, it depends on what blah, blah, blah is. If they say they should hang him.
2: Well, I'm trying to avoid saying it myself because I don't want to get that kind of trouble.
11: Well, no, say somebody says, Lars, that makes a difference because 86, traditionally, the context means to throw someone out of a bar.
2: I've heard that, and when you look it up, they say it also has the definition. It has other definitions that have been used by mob members and gang members and people like that. Do you really think that what James Comey was doing was saying Donald Trump should be 86th from the White House? Do you really think that's what he was saying?
11: Yes, I do believe that James Comey was just saying he ought to be evicted and either impeached or unelected. I don't believe that James Comey was advocating violence against the president of the United States, which is unacceptable. I agree.
2: Fair enough. Hey, there's another issue that I want to ask you to stick around for, if you would. I know we're headed up to a holiday weekend, but I want to ask you about this compensation fund for weaponization. And about Trump's decision to do it this way. We'll be back with that in just a moment. I'm talking to former district attorney and former VP of the National DA's Association, Josh Marquis. 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

0: Headed out to the west side on the Sunset Highway. We're doing actually pretty good on this Thursday afternoon. Just a little slow through the Vista Ridge Tunnel. Inbound, some delays down the hill from Sylvan towards I-405. I-5 northbound to Vancouver, about 9 minutes to get from downtown up across the interstate into Clark County. 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From the KXL Traffic Center, I'm Michael Convery.
1: At the KXL News Desk with your Thursday forecast, I'm Heather Roberts. A beautiful day today. Highs in the low 80s, lows tonight in the mid 50s. We'll stay near 80 degrees both Friday and Saturday. Sunday in the mid 70s. Memorial Day Monday not looking as nice. Showers likely.
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2: Welcome back to the Lars Larson Show. It's a pleasure to be with you, and I'm glad to get to your phone calls and emails. You're also listening to the Radio Northwest Network, proudly serving the Pacific Northwest states of Oregon, Washington, and Idaho for almost 30 years now. It's a real pleasure to have Josh Marquis with me. We've known each other a long time and have probably disagreed with each other on many, many things. I wanted to give you a chance to sound off on this so-called weaponization fund with $1.776 billion in it that came from a settlement of Donald Trump's lawsuit against the IRS. And look, I was ready to be upset about this as well, except I looked at it and I thought, well, if he would have got the money in the case of if I sue somebody and I agreed to settle out of court, the money would come to me, you know, with a share for my lawyers, because shysters always want to get a piece of the action.
15: 33% minimum.
2: Yeah, usually, yeah. Something like that. I said, but if I said, hey, I'd like to take the money and put it in a fund to compensate people for wrongs that were done to them, whether you think there were wrongs done or not, isn't that a legitimate use of the money?
15: No. And reason one is, this is very similar in politics aside for the moment to the 9/11 fund that was created to compensate, because obviously we were not going to be able to recover money from Al-Qaeda and the people and the terrorists responsible.
2: Or it would take decades and the families would be denied that kind of quick justice.
15: So instead, so mechanically and legally, it was essentially sort of the same thing. Now, one can disagree, and I do not believe that the vast majority of those who were pardoned on January 6th deserve to be pardoned. I also don't believe that many of them deserve to get 20-year prison sentences. But apart and aside from that, I think the idea, you know, Trump is basically working both sides of the street. He's the president, and he's the victim, and he's doing this over and over again, saying, okay, the IRS is after me, but I'm the president. I want money for that, for example.
2: Well, but let me ask you something, Josh, just to cut to the heart of the

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7: From ABC News, I'm Chuck Severson. Backfiring with yelling in the room, a Trump administration attempt to smooth over outrage of Republican senators today over President Trump's Justice Department fund set up to pay people claiming they were harmed by the government in the Biden years. It potentially could include rioters from January 6, 2021. A closed-door meeting today with Acting Attorney General Todd Blanche to get Republican support for a funding bill for ICE and other agencies fell apart, sources say, over the compensation fund. The meeting devolved into yelling, say several sources in the room to ABC News. Some vocal Trump supporters telling Blanche they believe they'd lose the Senate majority over the fund. They say the acting attorney general even tried to placate senators by saying they themselves can apply to receive money from the fund. That also backfired. ABC News White House correspondent Karen Travers.
8: According to sources, Republican outrage over the so-called anti-weaponization fund is complicating leadership efforts to advance the $70 billion immigration enforcement bill. People familiar with the negotiations confirmed to ABC News that some Republicans are considering including guardrails for the fund as they work on revisions to the bill.
7: On the Iran war, Secretary of State Marco Rubio today.
9: If we can get a good deal done, that would be great. I'm not here to tell you that it's going to happen for sure, but I'm here to tell you that we're going to do everything we can to see if we can get one.
7: A vote on a measure to force President Trump to end the Iran war is expected in the House today. A day after charges of murder and conspiracy were announced by the Justice Department against Cuba's former president, Raul Castro, Secretary Rubio was asked what happens next.
9: Well, I'm not going to talk about how we're going to get him here. If we were trying to get him here, why would I say to the media what our plans are about that? I know you have to ask, but why would I answer that?
7: The Russian Foreign Ministry has issued a statement in support of the Cuban government and against the U.S. embargo and threats. After going up and down, the major indexes on Wall Street close higher. You're listening to ABC News.
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2: 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And the City of Portland's budget was approved last night, saving key services initially on the chopping block. Here's KXL's Noah Friedman.
3: Colleagues, good morning. Welcome to day three, our long day. Today, we will be working until at least 9 or 10 o'clock tonight, as needed.
4: Portland City Council ended up convening for 12 hours Wednesday, ultimately being able to pass an $8.5 billion budget while still dealing with over $160 million in shortfalls. Council built off Mayor Keith Wilson's cuts, but was still able to preserve money for key issues like public safety, fire stations, and parks. The budget now goes to the Tax Council for review and must be adopted before the fiscal year begins July 1st. Noah Friedman, FM News 101.
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8: Crash reported over in the Lloyd Center area of Northeast Portland at Broadway and Northeast 11th Avenue. I-5 northbound delay is moving up through Delta Park towards the Interstate Bridge. Actually, a pretty good pace on I-84, just some slowing eastbound out past 21st Avenue. 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From the KXL Traffic Center, I'm Michael Convery.
9: I'm Heather Roberts at the KXL News Desk with your Thursday forecast. Lots of beautiful sunshine today. Highs in the low 80s. Lows tonight in the mid-50s. We'll stay near 80 degrees for your Friday and Saturday. Sunday looking in the mid-70s. Rain returns Monday.
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6: Portland is now so desperate to get new housing in place that it's actually considering ditching some of its own design review rules.

0: little bit of slowing on 205 southbound down through the Gladstone stretch as you approach the Abernathy Bridge in Oregon City. Sunset Highway inbound delays coming down the hill from the zoo towards Vista Ridge Tunnel. Not doing too bad on I-84. It's just some brake lights getting out past 33rd Avenue. 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From the KXL Traffic Center, I'm Michael Convery.
1: At the KXL News Desk with your Thursday forecast, I'm Heather Roberts. A beautiful day today. Highs in the low 80s, lows tonight in the mid 50s. We'll stay near 80 degrees both Friday and Saturday. Sunday in the mid 70s. Memorial Day Monday not looking as nice. Showers likely.
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2: 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It's a pleasure to be with you. I'm glad to get to your phone calls and emails. Well, guess what? Governor Tina Kotek has finally come out with a campaign ad. She won the Democrat primary. That's because nobody of any consequence.

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5: ABC News, I'm Chuck Sievertson. Backfiring and torpedoing a meeting with the acting attorney general and Republican senators at the Capitol, an administration attempt to smooth over outrage over President Trump's Justice Department fund to pay people claiming they were harmed by the government in the Biden years. It potentially could include rioters from January 6, 2021. Sources in the room tell ABC News there was yelling and no progress on advancing a bill to fund immigration enforcement. ABC News White House correspondent Karen Travers.
6: Blanche has publicly defended the fund on Capitol Hill and hasn't committed to setting a policy to ban money from going to anyone who assaulted police. Blanche says a commission will decide who gets payouts from the fund, but Blanche will appoint the members of the commission and the president will oversee it.
5: Vote on a measure to force President Trump to end the Iran war is expected in the House today. Wall Street major indexes went down, then rallied to close higher. This is ABC News.
7: We're doing pretty good here on this Thursday afternoon. A reminder, out in the gorge, I-84

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9: Welcome back to the Lars Larson Show. It's a pleasure to be with you, and I'm glad to get your phone calls and emails. Well, millions of Americans are now dropping their medical insurance. They're fed up with the skyrocketing premiums and finding cash deals up to 80% cheaper. Is Obamacare finally, at long last, doing what a lot of us predicted it would do when it was first passed, and that is collapse under its own weight? Jeffrey Tucker joins me now, founder and president of the Brownstone Institute. Jeffrey, I read stuff from the Brownstone Institute every single day. Welcome to the program.
10: It's such a pleasure to be here. Thank you for bringing me on to discuss this extremely important topic.
9: Was this inevitable that the Obamacare, otherwise known as the Affordable Care Act, which I didn't think it was affordable, was going to collapse in this way eventually because it simply couldn't sustain itself?
10: In retrospect, yes, it's obviously was destined to fail because of the community ratings, the mandated benefits, the huge packages that were extremely ridiculously generous for which somebody had to pay, the absence of any kind of actuarial analysis of individual risk. The way it restructured the industry just made it impossible to be sustainable under the present situation. And then once Congress got rid of the mandate, thank goodness for that, right? The way the program was set up, everybody had to pay, and you would be penalized if you didn't have health insurance. Okay, so they got rid of that. Thank goodness that's the only saving grace. Otherwise, the whole country would be bankrupt and all of us with it. But even now, this year has been the turning point where the system really fell apart. It's not gotten a lot of attention, but premiums are up anywhere between 50 and 150% and more in this year alone. And so the people who are permitted to do it, and that's independent workers, people that don't have employer-provided health care, are dropping it because it's just completely unsustainable. Nobody wants to pay $3,000, $4,000 a month, to have health insurance for their family that they don't use. And what's more extraordinary about these systems is that you have to pay again once you use them, right? So
9: yeah.
10: Foreigners can't even believe this. They can't believe that we have a system for which you have to pay

0: We had some earlier trouble, I-5 northbound up near the Norwood Overpass in Wilsonville. It's out of the way now, but that's why it's pretty crowded coming across the Boone Bridge up past Wilsonville Road on I-5 northbound. Northbound I-5 to Vancouver is slow from Delta Park up to the Interstate Bridge. 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From the KXL Traffic Center, I'm Michael Convery.
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0: Welcome back to the Lars Larson Show. I'm going to get back to your phone calls and emails here in just a moment. And in a moment, they just planned by the left to use black athletes as the pawns to be the foot soldiers for their political agenda. Let me get to that in just a moment. First, welcome to the Lars Larson Show. It's a pleasure to be with you. I'm glad to get to your phone calls and emails at 866-HEY-LARS. 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And by the way, if you're a naysayer, if you disagree with me or something you've heard on the show, we've always put naysayers to the head of the line. You get to go first as long as you stick around for a couple of questions from me. Now, our poll on X today sounds like this. Would you send your child to a $75,000 a year artificial intelligence run school that has no human teachers? Well, the Free Press tells the story about it. The most expensive private school in San Francisco, where there are no teachers, the academic day only lasts 2 hours, and the kids say they love the school. The pitch is bold. Students complete all of their schoolwork every morning using AI-powered apps. Well, if they're using an AI-powered app, are they actually doing the homework, or is it being done for them? Again, this is from the Free Press. The afternoon is for life skills. Workshops on things like entrepreneurship and product design. Alpha was founded in 2014 by Mackenzie Price, who's a Stanford-educated entrepreneur who got sick of hearing her daughters say that they were bored at school. So, at $75,000 a year, Alpha relies on an education platform called Time Back, which teaches the same content as U.S. Common Core. Boy, I'd have a problem with that. Common Core has been a disaster for most kids in education. Alpha relies on it, this Common Core, but instead of a teacher lecturing to 30 kids, an algorithm assesses what each student knows, identifies the gaps, and then builds a lesson plan to fill the gaps. The only adults in the room are guides who get paid up to $175,000 a year to essentially act as motivational coaches. Now, if that sounds like a good idea to you, it sounds like I guess I'd have to see how it works, but at this point I'm very, very skeptical about whether or not it is actually worth what we're talking about. Glad to have you with me on a Thursday. We always call these Conspiracy Theory Thursday because, well, that's the day the conspiracy theories seem to be most prevalent. If you want to join the conversation, it's 866-HEY-LARS. That's 866-439-5277. Send your emails to talk@LarsLarson.com. So, I mentioned black athletes and what the Democrats plan to do with them. The president of the NAACP says that he wants young black athletes to give up hundreds of thousands of dollars because a law changed that literally does not affect any of those athletes at all. I know that sounds counterintuitive, but they are calling on black athletes and fans to boycott the athletic programs of public universities in states that are taking steps that the nation's oldest civil rights group says are restricting black voting rights. Launched on Tuesday of this week, the NAACP's Out of Bounds campaign urges current and prospective black athletes, their families, alumni, and fans to withhold their athletic and financial support from major public universities that have moved to limit, weaken, or erase black voting representation.

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8: From ABC News, I'm Lindsay Davis, anchor Prime streaming weeknights on ABC News Live. Blowing up, a trade administration attempt to smooth over outrage of Republican senators today over President Trump's Justice Department fund set up to pay people claiming they were harmed by the government in the Biden years. It potentially could include rioters from January 6, 2021. ABC News national correspondent Stephen Portnoy in Washington.
9: The two-hour closed-door meeting had Republicans airing their frustrations about the fund directly to Acting Attorney General Todd Blanche. Heading into the huddle, North Carolina Senator Tom Tillis told reporters,
10: "It sends the signal, hey, go breach the Capitol, destroy the building, assault police officers. You may even get compensated for someday. That's absurd."
9: Rather than facing efforts by Democrats to force votes on the anti-weaponization fund, GOP leaders sent senators home for a 10-day recess.
8: That meeting originally was set up to support a funding bill for immigration enforcement. A vote on a measure to force President Trump to end the Iran war is expected in the House today, a big test of lawmakers' willingness to go along with a war they didn't authorize. At the White House today, the president.
11: Right now we're negotiating, and we'll see. But either we're going to get it one way or the other. They're not going to have a nuclear weapon.
8: Update on California wildfires, one making the Los Angeles air smell like a campfire. That's where ABC's Alex Stone is.
12: Lindsay, firefighters here are making progress today, aided by improving weather, less wind and more moisture in the air. And in the coming days, much cooler temperatures are moving in. The fire of main concern burning in Simi Valley. One home was destroyed. Firefighters are having success digging fire line around it. Lindsay.
8: A day after charges of murder and conspiracy were announced by the Justice Department against Cuba's former president Raul Castro, the Russian Foreign Ministry issued a statement condemning it. Oil prices surged, then settled back down today, still over $100 a barrel. Wall Street major indexes dropped, then rallied, closing higher. 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
14: I'm Grant Mackill, and the KX tentative contract agreement has been made between Portland Public Schools and its teachers. Here's KXL's Dane Vodder.
15: Teachers have agreed to a small pay raise, 2%, starting in January as the district faces a $56 million deficit. Deborah Cafori is the chief of staff at PPS and says the agreement taking place in January instead of at the beginning of the school year has an effect.
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15: 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Dane Vodder, FM News 101.
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20: Northbound I-5 remains pretty crowded coming up through Wilsonville due to some earlier trouble we had up near the Norwood overpass. And then I-5 northbound headed to Vancouver now is slow from right about Rosa Parks Way headed up towards the Interstate Bridge. This report is service of Unbound.org. 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From the KXL Traffic Center, I'm Michael Convery.
21: I'm Heather Roberts at the KXL News Desk with your lots of beautiful sunshine today. Highs in the low 80s, lows tonight in the mid 50s. We'll stay near 80 degrees for your Friday and Saturday. Sunday looking in the mid 70s. Rain returns Monday.
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18: 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It's Conspiracy Theory Thursday heading up to Memorial Day weekend. It's a pleasure to be with you. I'll get back to your phone calls and emails in a moment. We're live on the Radio Northwest Network, also live on Portland CW. That's KRCW on television. And, of course, on the Radio Northwest Network that serves all the states, Oregon, Washington, and Idaho, with honestly provocative talk. It's a pleasure to welcome back to the program Oregon State Senator David Brock Smith. Hey, David, is it too early to say congratulations on the primary result, or has that been decided yet?
28: Well, thank you, Lars. It's great to be here. It has not been decided yet. We've been trending well with just shy of 8,000 votes, and there will be an update from Clackamas County and Douglas County and hopefully Marion County later this evening. So But we're trending, and things are looking good so far.
18: I mean, at this point, it sounds like it's you versus Joe Ray Perkins, who's run two times before. You've got 32%. What has she got?
28: She's about 2.5 points behind.
18: Okay. So at this point, if it stays the same, you'll end up being the nominee and you'll face off against not the sharpest tool in the shed, Jeff Merkley from the Democrat Party. What do you plan to do with that campaign? Let's assume that you are, in fact, the party's choice.
28: Well, thank you, Lars. First, I want to thank all the voters that supported the campaign and supporters, our donors, and I appreciate having the opportunity to talk to you about the campaign multiple times.
18: Sure.
28: Listen, Oregonians are fed up. I mean, we saw that with the gas tax, and it was a referendum on Tina Kotek. But we have to remember that when it comes to the Oregon's Green New Deal, Senator Merkley was then Speaker Merkley when he passed the foundation document or legislation when it comes to the RPS or the Renewable Portfolio Standard that is just increasing energy costs across the board when it comes to Oregonians. And so that's just a start when it comes to putting Oregon first in the United States Senate.
18: I mean, David, I'm talking to David Brocksmith. He is, at this point, leading in the primary results from Tuesday and will likely end up going up against Jeff Merkley as the Republican nominee. You're going to make this guy own this thing because, David, we're not just talking about increased cost. They're already forecasting blackouts and brownouts for the Pacific Northwest because of that renewable portfolio standard, and we got nothing to fall back on. Make Merkley own that.
28: I'm sorry for interrupting, but I plan to, sir. I mean, as you know, I've been the vice chair of the Energy and Environment Committee in not only the House, but the Senate for many, many years. And so there's few legislators in Oregon that know energy policy better than I, if any. And so when it comes to, as you remember, I helped lead the fight to stop cap and trade with Christine Drazen.
18: Yep.
28: But I was the policy guy behind it. And so when we're talking about, you just saw the PUC, the Public Utility Commission, and then a lawsuit that was filed from our natural gas partners because they are removing the ability for incentive programs for folks to get natural gas, which is then what is causing the problem and compounding the issue, because we cannot have a situation where we switch everything to solar and wind when we continue to have these extreme temperatures or heat in the winter or cold in the heat in the summer or cold in the winter, and not have the ability to generate power. And so you're exactly right, Lars, that people are going to be in jeopardy. And you have the cost of energy has increased over 30-35% in the last 5 years because of these policies, all based on RPS that was passed in 2007.
18: Well, and this is a perfect opportunity with Merkley because, you know, all the Democrats are running on affordability because they're planning on the war going on in Iran all the way to November and prices, gas prices and other prices not dropping. But if you say to Oregonians, look, you could go to less expensive energy and it has nothing to do with gasoline. It has to do with natural gas, except the Democrats have a stranglehold. In Oregon, it is literally illegal to expand a natural gas-fired electric generating plant. It is illegal to build a new one. It is illegal to build a nuclear power plant. And you make Jeff Merkley own that and say, why do you want to wall people off from all the best forms of energy? Even if you said, okay, for the sake of argument, I'll agree with you on coal, but I don't agree with you on nuclear or natural gas or anything else. If you wall people off from all those sources of energy and we go to crippling rates that people are going to have to pay, how do you call that affordable, Jeff Merkley?
28: Well, exactly. And as your show handles the Pacific Northwest, Washington, Oregon, Idaho, I am part and have been the long designee to the Pacific Northwest Economic Region, LARS, which is an organization that represents Oregon, Washington, Idaho, Montana, and the Western Canadian provinces.
18: Yep.
28: And focused on that energy. And so we have fantastic opportunities in the Pacific Northwest and partnerships when it comes to natural gas and not only domestic, but our Canadian partners from the north. And we know that natural gas and being used in homes has the least amount of emissions when it comes to residential properties. And so there isn't the opportunity for residential properties to then switch over to electric and actually get all of those, because there isn't the transmission infrastructure in place. There isn't the
18: And David, even if you had all that, imagine the cost of tearing out your forced air gas furnace that runs on nat gas and then installing all electric. It makes no sense. It's tens of thousands of dollars for each and every resident.
28: Correct. And then you couple that with the soaring cost of those electric rates, 30, 35, 40% over the last 5 years. You couple that with how we are last in Oregon when it comes to business friendliness, education. You couple that with the lack of management on our federal resources when it comes to our timber, and we're still importing 25% of our raw logs from Canada when we have the resource right next door. The arguments continue to just cripple the senator's work over the last 18 years. And my legislative work, Lars, you know, I mean, we've talked about it since I was a county commissioner down here in Curry County, that we can bring Oregon-centric solutions that actually can bring affordability and accountability to Oregon again. And that's what I plan on bringing to the United States Senate, working with our partners and Christine Drazen and getting her elected, as well as myself, of course, and Republican senators and House members down the ballot so we can bring balance and common sense back to the state.
18: That is Oregon State Senator David Brock-Smith. He is the likely Republican nominee to run against the Jeff Merkley, the guy who's not the sharpest tool in the shed. Lots of great issues to use against him.

0: Catch the latest I-5 northbound as you head north to Lombard up towards the Interstate Bridge. Not doing too bad over on I-205 northbound, headed across the Glen Jackson Bridge. Sunset westbound, again, a pretty good pace, headed out to Hillsboro. Inbound, there's some delays coming up over the top of Sylvan Hill down to 405. Again, out in the Gorge, road work again today. I-84 eastbound, right at the McCord Creek Bridge. That's mile marker 37. That's been going on for a while. It is causing a little bit of a delay as you move, again, out into the Gorge. From the KXL Traffic Center, I'm Michael Convery.
1: At the KXL News Desk with your third, I'm Heather Roberts. A beautiful day today. Highs in the low 80s, lows tonight in the mid 50s. We'll stay near 80 degrees both Friday and Saturday. Sunday in the mid 70s. Memorial Day Monday not looking as nice. Showers likely.
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2: 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And if there are days where you say, I would swear that Lars's preparation is being done by the Babylon Bee, believe me, I've got the same kind of impression. Consider, for example, Seattle is now being told to declare a civil emergency because too many transgender people are moving in from other red states. Except they're not just transgender. They are coming from other states, and they are now apparently going to be homeless. The Seattle LGBTQ Commission has requested that Mayor Katie Wilson, the communist mayor of Seattle, declare a civil state of emergency due to an influx of transgender and queer individuals relocating from conservative states, which is straining local housing, food, and mental health. National data show that 84% of transgender and non-binary people have made major life decisions since moving since November of 25. That's because of state policies that causes some Seattle organizations to face the end of their resources by the end of summer. So the Seattle LGBTQ Commission has sent a letter to the mayor requesting that she declare a state of emergency. So, in other words, we're going to have a state of emergency declared by a government in favor of one particular sexual minority. And anybody who thinks that's the right thing to do, because I think it's the wrong thing to do, by all means, call the show, be a naysayer, and we'll take your call at 866-HEY-LARS. That's 866-439-5277. Send your emails to talk at LarsLarson.com. Hey, Ron, welcome to the program. You're a naysayer today. Is that what I understand?
16: Yes, I am, Lars, because David Brock Smith, the race ain't over yet. We still got till next Tuesday. And the point that I'm making with him, he's always in committees.

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4: ABC News, I'm Chuck Sievertson. A Trump administration attempt to smooth over outrage of Republican senators today blew up a meeting, one originally designed to get support for a bill on immigration enforcement. Senators say what torpedoed the effort was President Trump's Justice Department funds set up to pay people claiming they were harmed by the government in the Biden years. It potentially could include rioters from January 6, 2021. Sources in the room say there was yelling and the senators were sent home for Memorial Day. A vote on a measure to force President Trump to end the Iran war is expected in the House today. At the White House today, the president.
5: Right now we're negotiating, and we'll see. But either we're going to get it one way or the other. They're not going to have a nuclear weapon.
4: Oil prices surged, then settled back down today, all the while still over $100 a barrel. Those bounces affecting Wall Street stocks. The major indexes dropped, then rallied to close higher. This is ABC News.
6: Picking up some slow traffic now. I-5 northbound headed into downtown out of the Twitaker curves across the top deck of the Markham over to I-84, and then it's slow out to about 28th Avenue. Also delays I-5 northbound coming up through Wilsonville north of the Boone Bridge up towards Norwood. That's due to some earlier trouble. 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From the KXL Traffic Center, I'm Michael Convery.
7: I'm Heather Roberts at the KXL News Desk with your Thursday forecast. Lots of beautiful sunshine today. Highs in the low 80s, lows tonight in the mid-50s. We'll stay near 80 degrees for your Friday and Saturday. Sunday looking in the mid-70s. Rain returns Monday.
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0: major problems out here on this Thursday afternoon, but definitely some slowdown showing up now. 217 northbound crowds up a little bit, headed up past Greenberg Road and Tigard. Northbound I-5 is slow from just north of the Fremont Bridge up to the interstate. Also, delays moving into downtown north of the Terwilliger Curves across top deck of the Markham Bridge. Southbound I-5, again, looks pretty good as you leave downtown Portland. There is some slowing, though, showing up down in Tualatin, south of 205, headed into North Wilsonville past Norwood. From the KXL Traffic Center, I'm Michael Convery.
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2: Welcome back to the Lars Larson Show and the Radio Northwest Network and live on Portland CW. You can tell I'm a little bit hoarse. I got a cold on top of me today, so I apologize for that. Hey, Lars, this comes in an email from Lisa. Can you believe in this day and age, Ridgefield High School is now playing a game called Assassinate a Senior? It's managed by the Ridgefield High School teacher. You go around and with help from an app, you try to hunt down and shoot with a plastic water gun a fellow senior at Ridgefield High School. What the heck? This is a game and the parents are okay with it. When a kid takes it too far and actually kills another person, is that going to be okay as well? I'm going to reserve judgment on it. I haven't heard enough about it to decide whether it's a harmless game or whether it's something that actually is more serious than that. But I'll throw it out there for your consideration anyway. Maybe somebody else has heard of it. I had never heard of Assassinate a Senior before. Let's go to Jay. Hey, Jay, welcome to the program. What's on your mind?
12: Lars, can we get our Republicans off their high horse? You know, we just need in November just act like morons, like liberals, and back our guy, whoever it is, girl, whatever it is, just go dumb and just vote for the R. You know, it's like an analogy. You're on a sinking ship that's on fire and it's going to blow up, and there's a life raft right over there.
2: Yep.
12: But you got to go through sharks and waters, and Republicans just want to stay on the ship and blow up.
2: I guess. I mean, Jay, Mark, the way I think Mark, of it is this. It's often
12: Lars,
2: I've even
12: here.
2: Go ahead.
12: Oh, my dog's name's Lars. He's retrieving the dummy. Imagine that.
2: So Jay, one of the things I've often attributed to Ronald Reagan, apparently it was actually William F. Buckley. I looked it up the other day. He said, "Vote for the best Republican who can actually win." So if you have a primary election like Oregon did this week, if you choose a set of candidates, even if you're not happy with the choice. I would have rather had Ed Deal than Christine Drazen. I don't vote in Oregon. And you say, but can Ed Deal win as governor? He can't. He doesn't have the nomination. There are people who want Joe Ray Perkins instead of David Brock Smith. Brock Smith, it looks like, is going to end up with a nomination to run against Merkley. I'm with you. Get behind that guy and get him elected and forget about all the nonsense. Otherwise, you're just going to end up losing and losing and losing. Let me go to Donald. Hey, Donald, welcome to the Lars Larson Show. What's on your mind? And if Donald's not there, I will go to Wes. Hey, Wes, welcome to the Lars Larson Show. What's on your mind?
13: Hey, Lars. It's not so much a conspiracy theory, but we all know there is a conspiracy out there, and that is the fraud in our election system.
2: Yep.
13: For example, I bought my place here in Kentucky 4 years ago. I still get a Washington ballot, even though I told them I don't live there.
2: Wow.
13: And I still get them. It's like, what the heck? I just tear them up. But anyway.
2: Yeah, you know, but it shouldn't be, as you point out, it shouldn't be happening.
13: What's that?
2: It shouldn't be happening, should it?
13: No. And I do the right thing. I tear them up. It's like I don't have a right to vote there, you know, but you've got early voting, mail-in ballots, late ballot counting. Election day seems to have become like election month or week or whatever.
2: Yep.
13: And every time they find more ballots, like truckloads of ballots, they always seem to go one way. Huh. You know,
2: like, they only go toward the Democrat Party. And the other thing, Wes, I've often compared it to this. Have you ever had a call from your credit card or debit card company saying, hey, this appears to be outside your pattern. Did you make this purchase? You ever had that happen?
13: Oh, yes, absolutely.
2: Okay. And sometimes they've spotted something. One time they called me and said, hey, did you buy a $500 money order in New Mexico? and want it sent to somebody in Southern California. I said, no, that was not me. And they said, we didn't think it was. We canceled it. Do you think we could, if we could use that same technology to start spotting the ballots that are going to people that likely don't exist anymore, I think we could get a handle on the problem. But they don't seem to want to do it. The Democrats love having all those extra votes out there. Let's go to Ken, who's a naysayer. Hey, Ken, what's on your mind?
14: Well, I'd like to talk about Josh Markey and his denial of 86-47.
2: Yeah.
14: I just think it's beyond plausible deniability that he could be credible at all in denying what Comey was in trying to radicalize somebody and inspire another assassination attempt.
2: I think you're right. I think Comey wanted to inspire people to shoot at or hurt Donald Trump, and I think that was clearly his intent, and now he's going to go to court on it. Let's go to Clyde, who's another naysayer. Hey, Clyde, welcome to the program. What do you and I disagree about that makes you a naysayer?
15: It's about the seashells in the sand, Lars, followed by a quick gender comment. I believe this thing with the seashells in the sand is just a petty, trivial diversion to distract people from James Comey's real crimes of harming the presidency when he was in office.
2: I think that's probably true, but the problem is there anything you can actually do to Comey today for the real things that he did to harm the presidency back when he was still FBI director? I mean, there are plenty of things to object to, and I could give you a couple of them, but what can we do about it now?
15: I have no idea, but I do know something about this gender nonsense. After hearing a list of 70 genders on the radio, I thought, no, this is wrong. There are only three genders: male gender, female gender, and pretender gender. That's it.
2: That's a pretty good one. And Clyde, I appreciate the call. I don't think we disagree at all. I would put at the top of the list the things that James Comey did to Donald Trump in his first term. Sneaking in to talk to his director of national intelligence, then General Mike Flynn, and Comey even admitted, we did it because we could get away with it, because we knew the Trump White House would not spot us, and we'd be able to get General Flynn to implicate himself, and then they lied to the vice president, Mike Pence, and they got Flynn fired, and it was the first crack in the armor, even though it wasn't legitimate. 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
7: From ABC News, I'm Chuck Sievertson. Something bombed today and it had nothing to do with Iran. It was a meeting on Capitol Hill that sources in the room tell ABC News devolved into yelling. Republican senators telling the acting attorney general President Trump's Justice Department fund could cost them the Senate majority. The fund is supposed to pay people claiming they were harmed by the government in the Biden years. It potentially could include rioters from January 6, 2021.
8: Sources say over nearly 2 hours, Republican senators tore into the acting attorney general, airing their anger over his new anti-weaponization fund. Rather than facing efforts by Democrats to force Republicans on the record on motions to prohibit payments from the fund, GOP leaders sent senators home for a 10-day recess. Senate Majority Leader John Thune sounded exhausted as he told reporters,
9: "It makes everything way harder than it should be.
8: Stephen Portnoy, ABC News, Washington.
7: A vote on a measure to force President Trump to end the Iran war is expected in the House today. At the White House, the president.
10: Right now we're negotiating, and we'll see. But either we're going to get it one way or the other. They're not going to have a nuclear weapon.
7: Holiday travel update from ABC's Alex Stone in Los Angeles.
11: Chuck, in many areas now, the holiday weekend getaway is underway. Delta Airlines says today is its busiest day of the long weekend, and AAA reports 45 million Americans will be heading out beginning today, mostly on the roads. Gas Buddy saying the average price for regular unleaded in the U.S. is at $4.55 a gallon today. California, the highest at $6.13 a gallon. San Francisco, the top of that list at $6.28 a gallon for regular unleaded. Chuck.
7: ABC's Alex Stone. People have set fire to an Ebola treatment center in one of the towns at the heart of the outbreak in eastern Congo as fear and anger grows over a health crisis that authorities and aid agencies are struggling to contain. You're listening to ABC News.
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15: I'm Grant MacHill, and the KXL Oregon's latest economic forecast is out. And as Mitch Elliott reports, the economy feels the impact of tariffs and higher fuel prices.
16: State revenue remains positive, but Oregon State economist Carl Riccadonna says high fuel prices take a toll.
17: This is effectively an economic depressant.
16: He doesn't predict a recession unless fuel prices rise significantly and stay elevated.
17: Tipping point for us would be more like $150 per barrel, which would be national average gasoline price. Is about a dollar higher than where they are currently.
16: Without the state's elimination of some HR1 tax cuts, the forecast would have been down $23 million. Instead, it's $345 million higher than the prior forecast. 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
7: Got trouble over on Highway 217 southbound right down near Denny Road. An injury crash has the two left lanes blocked, only the far right lane getting by. So we're gridlocked back into Beaverton all the way back towards Canyon Road on 217 south. 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From the KXL Traffic Center, I'm Michael Convery.
22: I'm Heather Roberts at the KXL News Desk with your lots of beautiful sunshine today. Highs in the low 80s, lows tonight in the mid 50s. We'll stay near 80 degrees for your Friday and Saturday. Sunday looking in the mid 70s. Rain returns Monday.
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4: Welcome back. Lars Larson Show. We like to call this Conspiracy Theory Thursday, but I want to set that aside for right now. We just got word literally a few minutes ago about Kyle Busch, one of the top drivers in NASCAR. Kyle Busch had been hospitalized with what the hospital called a severe illness earlier today. And now we found out he has died. Kyle Busch, 41 years of age, one of the top drivers in NASCAR, and he has passed away. Now, we don't have more details than that. All they've said is that earlier today, he was hospitalized with what the hospital called a severe illness. This is Kyle Busch. He is 41 years of age. And I know there are people who may not look at NASCAR as a physical sport. Imagine this. Between the noise, the vibration, the physical forces, and everything else, you can't be in bad shape and drive one of those cars around the track.
0: and he was one of the best. 41 years of age, and from the Bush family and Richard Childress Racing and the entire motorsports community, his family actually notified the news media just a few minutes before 6 o'clock Eastern time, which is a few minutes before the top of the hour. So Kyle Busch died at the age of 41 after being hospitalized earlier today with what the authorities are only calling a severe illness, and then passing away with his death announced to the public just before 6 p.m. Eastern time, which is effectively 10 minutes ago. Glad to be with you on a Thursday. 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The Justice Department has now indicted Raul Castro. Is it time for America to find out what it started in Cuba, and whether or not they can actually get Raul Castro to face the music in the United States? A New York Democrat pushed a law that would wipe the records of a child killer and a fentanyl dealer clean. His own district is now paying the price for that kind of advocacy. Red state attorneys general are now hauling Wall Street into court over secret DEI schemes. Is this the beginning of the end for woke corporations in America? And I want you to take just a moment to cast a vote in our X poll. We put up a brand new poll question.

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2: Still have a crash on 217 southbound right near Denny Road. Only the far right lane is getting by. We are gridlocked all the way back up towards the Sunset Highway on 217 south. 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
2: ABC News, I'm Chuck Sievertson. Breaking news, NASCAR racing champion Kyle Busch has died, according to his family, who posted to his ex-social media page just 7 hours ago, saying he has experienced a severe illness. A meeting on Capitol Hill blew up today with yelling, according to sources in the room to ABC News. Senate Republicans have left Washington without voting on a bill to fund immigration enforcement. It's over opposition to a new fund to compensate Trump allies. It could potentially pay claims by January 6th rioters. Florida Republican Congressman Carlos Jimenez says not anybody should be paid.
3: Especially people that assaulted police officers.
2: In an apparent reversal, about a week after the Pentagon moved to withdraw 5,000 U.S. troops stationed in Poland, President Trump announcing he is sending 5,000 troops to Poland. Polish official tells ABC News the Polish government is pleased a diplomatic offensive was successful. This is ABC News.
4: Still trouble with the crash 217 southbound right near Denny Road. Only the far right lane is getting by. That is things jammed up pretty solid all the way back up the hill to the Sunset Highway on 217 south. Earlier accident down in Marion County, I-5 northbound in the Jervis area. That's been cleared, so we are looking better coming up north of Salem towards Jervis. 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From the KXL Traffic Center, I'm Michael Convery.
5: I'm Heather Roberts at the KXL News Desk with your Thursday forecast. Lots of beautiful sunshine today. Highs in the low 80s, lows tonight in the mid-50s. We'll stay near 80 degrees for your Friday and Saturday. Sunday looking in the mid-70s. Rain returns Monday.
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5: At the KXL News Desk with your third Heather Roberts. A beautiful day today. Highs in the low 80s, lows tonight in the mid 50s. We'll stay near 80 degrees both Friday and Saturday. Sunday in the mid 70s. Memorial Day Monday not looking as nice. Showers likely.
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0: Welcome back to the Lars Larson Show. It's a pleasure to be with you, and I apologize for my slightly froggy throat. 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I want to welcome to the program Will Hild, who is Executive Director of Consumer Research. Mr. Hild, welcome to the program.
3: Great to be with you.
0: Would you mind telling my audience what's happening with red state attorneys general who are dragging Wall Street into court over these DEI schemes that they ran for so long that put ideology ahead of their, I guess I can use a $5 word, fiduciary duty to their investors? They should have been paying attention to how much money we can make legally and maximize that, but they weren't, were they?
3: That's exactly right, and you pretty much summed it up right there. You have a lot of Wall Street fat cats, namely asset managers, and then another type of company that's a little bit more niche and needs some explanation called proxy advisors, that were hired by states to manage pension funds. So imagine your teacher's pension fund, your pension fund for your state workers, your police and firefighters. All of that money is pooled and is managed by, has to be managed by somebody. And one of the big reasons that we saw corporations go so woke was because the companies that were managing them, namely BlackRock, State Street, and Vanguard, three of the largest, were pushing a woke agenda with those people's money. So it wasn't their assets, it wasn't their money on the line, it was your money on the line and my money on the line and the money of your listeners. And it was actually being used against their political interests and even their interests as consumers because it raised prices and lowered the quality of goods. And now we're seeing a massive pushback, both politically but also legally. As you noted, there was a big lawsuit that dropped just today or yesterday. The Nebraska Attorney General, joined by Iowa and a whole slew of other states, is suing one of the largest proxy advisors. And I can speak a bit about what a proxy advisor is, if that's helpful. But they're suing one of the largest proxy advisors for defrauding their customers, namely the states and pension funds, and pushing a woke agenda with other people's money.
0: Okay, and I would like you to explain that, but tell me this, because if people are hearing this, they may say, well, what's wrong with DEI or ESG? Fact is, if you run a company based on ESG, or based on diversity, equity, and inclusion, you're not going to be as profitable. And you say, well, what difference does that make? Everybody can avoid a little bit of profit. The problem is, if you're a big company, a publicly held company, or an investment fund that buys those, your number one job is to produce for your clients the maximum amount of profit that they can legally earn. Is that not an absolute requirement of the law?
3: That's exactly right. Not only is it a requirement of the general rules for asset managers, most states, in fact, all 99% of them, have laws on the books that say when you're managing money for this state, your sole purpose, not your best purpose or your top purpose, but your sole purpose in managing those assets is to maximize returns. Now, that may sound very Gordon Gekko-ish, right? It sounds very cutthroat. But here's why it's a problem whenever you let an asset manager start going astray from that. When you let them inject their own woke politics into the management of these firms, it's not just shareholders who are hurt by this, which in this case would be, you know, pensioners, people, retirees in your respective states, yep. But it's also customers. We've seen company after company, okay? You have doors flying off of Boeing airplanes mid-flight. You have Disney movies that no one wants to see. Every company that has gone woke because of woke Wall Street and its influence has not just lowered its returns for its shareholders, it's also betrayed its consumers. It's raised costs, it's lowered the quality of the products, it's discriminated racially and across sex, internally in hiring and promotion. So DEI and ESG and woke capitalism is a threat to everybody except for woke Wall Street. It's bad for shareholders, consumers, and everybody involved.
0: I'm talking to Will Hild, who is Executive Director of Consumers Research. The other group, and correct me if I'm wrong on this, if you've got a state that has a pension fund, and the pension fund effectively says, we have to put enough money in there so that 20 or 30 years from now, we'll be able to pay the pensions that we have that we've promised to all these cops and firefighters and teachers and everybody else who works in government. If you shortchange that and you say, well, we're going to invest based on DEI and ESG, and it doesn't produce the same kind of return that doing it without DEI and ESG would have, the taxpayers are on the hook to make up the difference. Tell me if I'm wrong about that.
3: You are 100% correct. That is the issue. And so even if you are not a beneficiary of one of these retirement programs, you're a taxpayer. So they come up short, and a lot of these programs have been underfunded by politicians who wanted to steal from the contributions they were supposed to be making and, you know, cover the budget today. So a lot of these pension funds are already in the hole. We do not want to do anything that makes that worse. And even if you don't care about that, let me tell you why you should care. When these woke Wall Street asset managers and proxy advisors push these companies in a woke direction, it doesn't just lower the price of the shares that they control. It lowers all of the shares. If they steer the company into a ditch, everyone who owns a piece of that company is going to be hurt by that. So even if you have your own 401k, you're going to leave the state after you retire. What do you care if the pension fund goes belly up? You should care because you have shares of these companies too, and they are using the assets of your state to lower your returns, even if you are not invested in a pension fund. You have your own 401k.
0: I guess, Will, the thing that surprised me is that they didn't spot it sooner, and I'll tell you why. Because if I went to an investor and I said, I don't like tobacco. I actually don't have a problem with tobacco, but say I don't like tobacco. And he says, okay, we'll keep you out of tobacco stocks. If I said, is that going to cost me anything? And he said, yeah, on this part of your portfolio, you might make 3% less. If I decide to do that as an individual, I can do that. I can say I'm not going to invest in oil. I would invest in oil, actually. I'm not going to invest in cigarettes or booze or whatever. And I can do that. That's my loss if I choose to make it. But if somebody does it on behalf of a state government that's supposed to represent everybody in that state, the law tells them you have to invest for maximum return. Otherwise, the taxpayers are on the hook, right?
3: You are 100% correct. I don't know if you went to law school, but you sure sound like you know the law, because that is, you nailed it right on the head. And in fact, some states have decided, because of the will of the people, that they do want to divest of certain things, right? There's, yep, different companies that divested from. That is their right as a client to make that decision. The state is the client in this situation. The asset manager is the one that doesn't have the right to inject their own woke politics into either the investment decisions or the management of the companies that they have hold shares in for the state. And that's what's been happening. So this is a real problem, and really the only people that benefit are the woke asset managers, because they get to call the shots of a lot of these companies. The shareholders are hurt, the employees are hurt, the consumers are hurt, the taxpayers hurt, everybody's hurt except for woke Wall Street. And so it's so good that red states are pushing back on this. And you're right, it's sad that it took as long as it did to push back on this, but a lot of times they had worked with these asset managers for a long time. You know, it wasn't an area that was particularly controversial up until about 8-9 years ago when they started pushing ESG. So they just weren't used to being lied to and defrauded by these asset managers. It was something they had to kind of wake up to.
0: Yeah, very good. That is Will Hild. Will is the Executive Director of Consumers Research. And Will, we appreciate the time. 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
15: 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So glad to be with you. I'm Tim Lance.
16: I am Brett Recamp. It's 4 o'clock, and here are some of the stories we're working on today.
15: The superintendent of Longview Schools is jailed in connection with a student sexual assault investigation.
16: Clark County's latest homeless count shows fewer people on the street, but not every number is moving in the right direction.
15: And just in case you haven't noticed, the Mariners are moving up the standings. Judah has sports for you. That'll be at 4:15.
16: Okay, all those stories and more in about 90 seconds. But first, it is 4:01. Traffic and weather together on the ones on this Thursday. Michael Convery, you want to start with some good news on Highway 217?
17: Yeah, for the last hour or so, we've had a bad accident over on 217 southbound right near Denny Road. It had caused a big backup. It just got cleared about 10 minutes ago. So 217 southbound looking a little better. It's still pretty slow off the Sunset Highway headed down through Beaverton, but gradually getting better now with the crash out of the way. 217 northbound, heavy traffic moving away from 99W and Tigard all the way up towards Allen Boulevard as well. I-5 south as you leave downtown, pretty crowded towards Core. On this busy Thursday afternoon, we're slow from Tualatin most of the way down through Wilsonville. And 205 northbound delays from Stafford Road in Tualatin as well, headed up into Oregon City across the Abernathy Bridge. 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From the KXL Traffic Center, I'm Michael Convery.
15: Thanks, Michael. Appreciate that. Let's get to the KXL forecast. The weather's going to stay dry through Sunday, and then you can expect some showers and cooler temperatures for your Memorial Day. Tonight, mostly clear skies and a low of 55. Tomorrow, partly cloudy. We'll get up to 83. And on Saturday, I expect a high of about 80 degrees. Cooler, though, by a few degrees at least on Sunday. Lots of sunshine everywhere you look today, including Salem, where it's 80 degrees right now. 79 in Vancouver, 80 here in Portland.
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15: It is 4:02 on our top story today. The superintendent of Longview Public Schools is under arrest in connection with an ongoing investigation into the sexual assaults of students at Mark Morris High School. KXL's Gail Cunningham has the update for you.
18: Longview Police handcuffed Superintendent Karen Cloninger today on charges of tampering with a witness, failure to report, and obstructing a law enforcement officer. According to the sworn affidavit, detectives learned school staff and district leaders knew about allegations of physical and sexual misconduct involving multiple students as early as January 29th. On February 5th, Cloninger told police the district had investigated and handled the matter internally. The formal investigation began February 9th when a parent reported a sexual assault to police. Detectives say more charges are pending for Andrew Schoonover, the district's executive director of student services, and additional arrests are possible. Gail Cunningham, FM News 101.
16: State Representative Ed Deal officially conceded today, and Senator Christine Drazen says she is now ready to unify Republicans around her bid for Oregon governor. KXL's Heather Roberts talked with Drazen about what's next for her campaign.
19: Securing the Republican nomination sets up Senator Drazen to face the same opponent she lost to in 2022, but don't call it a rematch.
20: It's not. I just haven't given up on my state, and I continue to be a leader in this state who is willing to do hard things to try to make things better.
19: Political analysts already speculate she faces an uphill battle in a state largely opposed to the current Republican in the White House. But Drazen is unfazed, predicting that will be the governor's campaign strategy.
20: She's already been pretending that she's running against the president of the United States for governor of the state of Oregon.
19: Drazen says she's focused on Oregonians and bringing a change in leadership to the state. Heather Roberts, FM News 101.
15: Well, Governor Kotek was asked by reporters today about Drazen's attacks on her record. Kotek saying the reduction in homelessness announced recently in Central Oregon is an example of the slow and steady progress resulting from her policies.
1: And I would say, as a governor who from day one has said we have to focus on unsheltered homelessness, that priority has made us all work together differently, and we are seeing better numbers for the folks who are struggling.
15: Kotek says that she looks forward to what promises to be an interesting campaign season.
16: Some amendments failed during deliberations as the Portland City Council passed an $8.5 billion budget. KXL's Noah Friedman reports on what could still be cut.
21: In order to keep funding one entity, another had to be affected. As part of saving a St. John's fire engine, key to that neighborhood's public safety, money from the business license tax had to be taken out. Councilor Steve Novick gave the 50,000-foot view as the budget started to come together before passing.
22: We've dug further into the BLT reserve, which raises the concerns impact in city operations and on our credit rating if there's a slight negative change in our BLT revenues.
21: While the budget did pass, there will still be a June 3rd meeting where councilors can continue to discuss amendments. Noah Friedman, FM News 101.
15: Thanks, Noah. Clark County's latest homeless count shows fewer people experiencing homelessness overall, but local advocates say there is still a lot of work ahead. Here's KXL's John Eric Smith.
23: That January count found 1,260 people experiencing homelessness in Clark County. That's down 18% from last year. Sunny Wonder with the Council for Homelessness says that drop matters, but it's not the full story.
24: 1,200 people experiencing homelessness in our community. You're absolutely right. We still have more work to do. So both acknowledgement of we wouldn't have seen a decrease without the work of a lot of individuals, faith partners, nonprofits within our homeless response system.
23: Sunny says it wasn't all positive news either. The count also showed an increase in families experiencing homelessness. John Eric Smith, FM News 101.
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16: 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Good Thursday. I'm Brett Recamp with Tim Lance, and we have your top stories.
15: New housing programs created by the legislature aim to keep elderly Oregonians in their homes amid rising costs and a low supply.
16: A NASCAR legend has suddenly passed away. Judah Newby will join us in sports at 4:15.
15: Man, that was a shocker, wasn't it? And late nights on CBS TV won't be the same after tonight. That's coming up in entertainment news at 4:27.
16: It is 4:11, and traffic and weather together are on the ones. Michael Convery, what's happening on I-205 at this moment?
17: Just a lot of heavy traffic. Obviously, a beautiful day. A lot of people out and about. Southbound 205 actually starts to slow coming off the Glen Jackson Bridge out of Vancouver. It's pretty slow all the way down towards Division Powell. Going the other way, it's 205 northbound. There's a lot of heavy traffic. First of all, down into Waddleton, just before Stafford Road, all the way up into Oregon City. Pretty crowded again through Gladstone, off and on up into Clackamas, then again from I-84 up onto the Glen Jackson Bridge. That keeps I-84 westbound a little slow. Coming in from Gresham today, about 148th Avenue, trying to get down to the 205 merge. On the west side, the Sunset inbound delays moving up the hill from 217 off and on into downtown towards Vista Ridge Tunnel. 217 southbound has thinned out after some earlier trouble near Allen Boulevard. Northbound 217, though, still bunched up north of 99 in Tigard, headed up towards Shoals Ferry Road. 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From the KXL Traffic Center, I'm Michael Convery.
15: Thanks, Michael. The KXO forecast looking ahead to tonight. The overnight low should be 55 and the sky will be mostly clear. Tomorrow, though, partly cloudy skies. Even so, we'll get up to about 83 degrees. And then over the weekend, Saturday, partly cloudy with a high of 80. Sunday, some clouds and some sunshine mixed in there, too, and a high of only 76. The cool down comes on Memorial Day Monday. Right now, though, it's a great looking day. PDX, if you're heading that way, it's 80 degrees with sunshine right now. 80 in Troutdale, and right now it's 80 in downtown.
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15: 4:12 now. Oregon City Police say they arrested Clackamas County Jail Deputy Benjamin Lyman today on multiple charges, including first-degree criminal mistreatment and misdemeanor strangulation. Authorities say the allegations involve off-duty behavior, but they haven't offered other details. Lyman has been on paid administrative leave since April, and he's going to be held now going forward in the Marion County Jail without bail.
16: Today, Oregon Senator Jeff Merkley is once again blasting a Republican-backed ICE and Border Patrol funding bill, saying it includes what he calls wasteful spending priorities tied to a proposed White House ballroom.
6: A massive Louis XIV structure that makes the White House look like this little tiny auxiliary dwelling unit.
16: Merkley, speaking in a Senate committee today, claimed the bill favors a luxury project over middle class needs. The vote on the $70 billion ICE and Border Patrol funding is delayed until June.
15: Oregon's population is aging at an unprecedented rate. With more, KXL's Grant MacHill.
7: There are now more Oregonians aged 65 and older than 18 and under.
8: Those trends are indicative of the baby boom generation aging at a pace that's, you know, growing quickly.
7: And so Rodney Schroeder with the Office of Aging and People with Disabilities says the state is offering resources to help that population, including the Aging and Disability Resource Connection of Oregon, which helps people find services.
8: We also have varying programs that help with reducing social isolation and loneliness.
7: The governor has proclaimed May Older Americans Month in Oregon. Grant MacHill, FM News 101.
16: Rising costs can force older Oregonians out of their homes. Today, Governor Tina Kotek announced programs approved by the legislature she says will help.
1: Far too many older Oregonians are struggling to survive without the stable housing and services that they need.
16: The Older Housing Program will provide $24 million to build new affordable rental homes. The Elderly and Disabled Bond Program will make $50 million available for new housing developments.
15: It's 4:15 right now. 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
16: A NASCAR legend has suddenly passed away. From the KXL Sports Desk, here is Judah Newby.
23: Kyle Busch has died at the age of 41, NASCAR announced this afternoon. Busch's family said in a statement earlier Thursday he had been hospitalized with a severe illness. Busch is the all-time leader in wins across NASCAR's three national series and a two-time Cup Series champion. ESPN's Marty Smith.
9: This is just an unspeakable tragedy throughout the entire racing world, certainly within the NASCAR community. Rarely are we at a loss for words, but this is a shocking, tragic moment in the auto racing world.
23: Busch was set to race this weekend in the Coca-Cola 600 in Charlotte. He leaves behind his wife, Samantha, children Braxton and Lennox, and his older brother, Kurt, a NASCAR Hall of Famer. Former teammate Denny Hamlin posted on social media, quote, "Absolutely cannot comprehend this news." Veteran driver Brad Keselowski said, quote, "Absolute shock, very hard to process." NBA playoffs continue tonight with the Knicks hosting the Cavaliers. Game 2 of the Eastern Conference Finals. New York up 1-0 in the series after erasing a 22-point fourth-quarter deficit to win Game 1 in overtime. The Tom Dundon-owned Carolina Hurricanes host Game 1 of the East Final tonight, taking on the Montreal Canadiens. Podcast host David Sampson says the success of the Hurricanes isn't fooling any Trailblazers fans.
11: If you own two teams in the same city, different story. People in Portland are not distracted by the Carolina Hurricanes. I don't think if you ask people in Portland, how many of them would know that the Carolina Hurricanes are in the Final Four in the NHL.
23: Been a turbulent week at One Center Court with reportedly over 70 employees being let go by Dundon. With sports at 15 and 45, I'm Judah Newby, FM News 101.
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10: From ABC News, I'm Dave Packer. Shock and heartbreak in the racing world as it was learned late today that two-time NASCAR champion and legendary driver Kyle Busch has died.
12: In a statement on behalf of Kyle Busch's family and his racing team, they say they are devastated to announce a sudden and tragic passing of Kyle Busch. Earlier on Thursday, his family said he was hospitalized and undergoing treatment due to a severe illness, so he was not going to compete this weekend at Charlotte Motor Speedway. His family saying he was fierce, passionate, and deeply cared about NASCAR and the fans.
10: ABC's Alex Stone. Busch was 41. Growing controversy over President Trump's $1.8 billion fund of taxpayer money that could give payouts to political allies who claim that they were targeted by the Biden administration. Now, a growing number of Republicans on Capitol Hill are raising serious concerns.
13: Senate Republicans hearing from Acting Attorney General Todd Blanche today, according to multiple sources, as Republican outrage over the so-called anti-weaponization fund is complicating leadership efforts to advance the $70 billion immigration enforcement bill. Multiple people familiar with the negotiations confirmed to ABC News that some Republicans are considering including guardrails for the fund as they work on revisions to the bill.
10: ABC's Karen Travers, an example of a guardrail from Florida Republican Congressman Carlos Jimenez.
14: This should be for people that were really abused and over prosecuted
0: and the DOJ, you know, was weaponized against them. They have to prove it.
6: Outrage from congressional Democrats at this hour after House Republicans pulled a vote on an Iran War Powers resolution that members were slated to vote on tonight. Sources telling ABC News the vote was scrapped at the last minute due to attendance issues on the GOP side. It was a record day on Wall Street, the Dow closing at a new high, up 276 points, over 50,000, ahead of a Memorial Day weekend fueled by talks of a deal with Iran. You're listening to ABC News.
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15: 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With Brett Recamp, I'm Tim Lance, and here are your top stories.
16: State Senator Christine Drazen's primary win this week puts her up against the same gubernatorial opponent she faced 4 years ago. But she says this is not a rematch.
15: Some amendments failed during deliberations at the Portland City Council as they passed an $8.5 billion budget, leading to some looming cuts.
16: Mississippi is no longer missing out when it comes to gas prices over $4 a gallon. We'll fill up the rest of the numbers during business news at 426.
15: First, though, 421, traffic and weather together on the ones. Michael Convery there in the traffic center, keeping an eye on things for you. We have a little bit of trouble on 212 right now.
17: Yeah, eastbound Highway 212 out in the Clackamas area, right about 122nd. It's either an accident or might just be a disabled vehicle. Left lane is blocked. It's causing a little bit of a backup back towards I-205. Actually, westbound 212 is pretty slow through that stretch, too, as you come up towards 122nd. Accident also in the Clackamas area on Clackamas River Drive, right at South Springwater Road. Now, over on 205, again, there's a lot of slowing in both directions this afternoon. Southbound is, again, essentially right off the Glen Jackson Bridge down towards Division Powell. Northbound 205 is slow from Stafford Road into Walton, up into Oregon City. Additional slowing up through Gladstone into Clackamas. Southbound I-5, again, slowing out of downtown off the lower deck of the Markham Bridge. And then on the brakes from right about Lower Boone's Ferry Road, headed down into Wilsonville. Sunset westbound is pretty crowded from 217 most of the way out towards Murray Boulevard. From the KXL Traffic Center, I'm Michael Convery.
16: Michael, appreciate that. Now your KXL forecast. Well, this evening, just mostly clear skies and a low right near 55. Tomorrow, partly cloudy. We'll get up to about 83 degrees. Then slightly cooler on Saturday. 80 is your high. Sunday, 76. Possible rain on Memorial Day. Right now in Portland, downtown, we are flat 80 degrees. It's 79 in Vancouver.
15: 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Too hot, too cold, never just right. 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
29: An up and down day on Wall Street, with the markets finishing on the plus side and the Dow posting a record close. Dow Industrials added 276 points, ending the day at 50,286. NASDAQ picked up 22 points. The S&P 500 gained 12. President Trump has postponed signing an executive order to give the government more oversight over the artificial intelligence industry. He said that he did not want to do anything that would slow down the U.S. in the AI race. The concern was over an order that would have AI companies previewing models with the federal government before going public. As we get ready for the Memorial Day weekend, gas prices in all 50 states are now at least $4 a gallon. AAA says the national average for regular unleaded sits at $4.56 as of Thursday, up 43% from a year ago and 13% higher in the last month. Mississippi has the lowest average right now at $4.01. I'm Dan Loney with Your Money Now on FM News 101 KXL.
16: All right, it's 4:27 time now for your entertainment news. 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
30: The final Late Night with Stephen Colbert show airs tonight on CBS. Colbert's 11-year run will come to an end for what CBS owner Paramount is calling a purely financial decision, and one that is not related to the host's frequent criticism of President Trump and the network. It also brings to an end The Late Show altogether, which started with David Letterman in 1993 in New York. I'm Daria Albinger.
15: The Mandalorian and Grogu looking to get off to a big start at the box office. The first Star Wars film to hit the big screen since 2019's The Rise of Skywalker, if you can actually count that one, is projected to make around $80 million domestically in its first weekend in theaters.
16: Since we're talking about movies,
31: somebody take me!
16: That's from Sinners, Sinners is headed to Universal's Halloween Horror Nights as a haunted house experience. The attraction will transport guests back in time to Juke Joint, where they will attempt to evade vampires at every turn, etc., etc. Universal Studios Orlando.
15: Okay, very good. 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
15: 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I'm Tim Lance.
16: I am Brett Recamp. It's 4:30, and here are your top stories today.
15: The Longview Public School superintendent arrested in connection with an investigation into the sexual assaults on students.
16: Clark County's homeless count is down 18% from last year, but officials say it's not time for a victory lap.
15: And the Portland Fire fizzle against the Fever. Judah has sports for you coming up at 4:45.
16: The Fire, there's a lot of ways to get to that.
15: A lot of alliteration
16: story.
15: There, yeah. Uh-huh.
16: All those stories and more in 90 seconds. Right now, 4:31, traffic and weather together on the ones, and we have trouble on Highway 212, Michael Convery.
17: Yeah, eastbound 212, right about 122nd. We've had trouble with a disabled vehicle blocking a lane, backing it up eastbound. And then westbound also is slow through that stretch, too. So it may be blocking a lane westbound as well. We're backed up towards Damascus on 212 over to the east of I-205. A lot of heavy traffic on 205 northbound, starting all the way down right to the just to the north of I-5, actually, into Walton, all the way up into Oregon City. Additional delays headed through Gladstone off and on. Headed into Clackamas. Now, southbound I-205 jams up coming off the Glen Jackson Bridge, and that'll keep you slow all the way down towards the off-ramp for Division and Powell. I-84, again, eastbound's not doing too bad, but westbound delays coming in from Gresham, starting about 148th Avenue down to 205, and then additional slowing, too, from the Providence Medical Center down to the I-5 merge. 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From the KXL Traffic Center, I'm Michael Convery.
15: So forecast for tonight, clear skies, 55 for the low. Friday, we'll get up to 83 with a partly cloudy sky. Saturday should be about 80 with a few clouds out there. Some clouds, too, on Sunday, but cooler, about 76. Much cooler on Monday, and your Memorial Day will be possibly even wet. Right now, it is sunny and dry in Vancouver, where it's 79. Camas has 80. It's 80 in Portland.
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15: Time right now, 4:32. An ongoing investigation into the physical and sexual assaults of students at Mark Morris High School lands the Longview School's superintendent behind bars. KXL's Gail Cunningham reports Karen Cloninger was arrested this morning.
4: Cloninger was arrested for obstructing the investigation. According to the sworn affidavit, detectives learned school staff and district leaders knew about accusations of misconduct involving multiple students as early as January 29th. When police contacted Cloninger on February 5th, she told him the district had handled the matter internally and didn't didn't need their assistance. But a parent's report of a sexual assault to police on February 9th sparked a formal investigation. Cloninger is charged with failure to report, tampering with a witness, and obstructing a law enforcement officer. Police say more charges are pending for Student Services Executive Director Andrew Schoonover, and more arrests are possible. Gail Cunningham, FM News 101.
16: State Senator Christine Drazen says she is ready for the campaign trail after securing the Republican nomination for Oregon governor in this week's primary. But she acknowledges Democrats have an 8-point advantage in the state.
0: We have to get out there and talk to voters, and I have to use every single day of this election to overcome our own history in the state and talk to people and try to be a real person in real rooms and answer questions.
16: Drazen lost to Governor Tiedemann Kotek in 2022, but says she doesn't consider this a rematch, noting this time there is no third-party candidate in the mix.
15: Also, Governor Kotek says that she is looking ahead to the campaign.
5: I think we're going to have a robust discussion across the state of who is best to lead the state over the next 4 years, and I look forward to the discussion.
15: Speaking to reporters today, Kotek saying that her policies led to increased housing production and a reduction in homelessness.
16: Classes were canceled at Mountainside High School this morning after a fire broke out at a wood shop class. Tualatin Valley Fire and Rescue responded to the school just before 10 o'clock and got the blaze under control. However, smoke and water damage led school officials to cancel classes for the rest of the day. Four students were treated at the scene and released. The investigation's ongoing.
15: Prioritizing and saving monetary aspects of public safety, the Portland City Council still has cuts to make in the approved budget. KXL's Noah Friedman has more on that.
6: There were many disagreements on the budget, including more than 40 amendments proposed in the marathon discussions. One of the amendments that failed was how Portland Clean Energy funds would be directed. Councillor Candace Avalos introduced the amendment, saying there could be legal ramifications.
7: So the question is not whether there is a hole. The question is, where are we choosing to create it?

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5: 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I'm Brett Recamp. 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
2: If you didn't know, Idaho is known as the Gem State, and they are about to prove to the world that they are worth that nickname. 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

0: Right now it is 4:40. Traffic and weather together are on the ones. I should say 4:41. That's what we do around here. Michael Convery, I-405 southbound. Issues there. What's up?
1: Yeah, it's a little fender bender accident, 405 South, right down near Northwest Gleason Street overpass. It looks like it's partially in the right lane, mostly on the right shoulder, but that's keeping it a little crowded coming off the top deck of the Fremont Bridge, trying to get down to the Sunset Highway. Once you get through the Vista Ridge Tunnel, it looks good on the Sunset up over Sylvan, but you'll run into that tie-up, the typical stuff from 217 most of the way out towards Cornell Road. Inbound on the Sunset, there's delays in past Cornell and Murray, and then right from 217 all the way into downtown. Northbound I-5, it's jammed up today coming into downtown from the Terwilliger curves. A lot of stop and go down across top deck of the Markham Bridge over to I-84, and then you're looking at about 22 minutes to get from downtown all the way up across the interstate on I-5 North. 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From the KXL Traffic Center, I'm Michael Convery.
2: Thank you, Michael. Now on to the weather part of this deal. Tonight, we will have a clear sky, not a cloud out there that I can see from here, and it'll remain that way tonight. Overnight low 55. Partly cloudy tomorrow, though. High of 83. Same conditions on Saturday, just a little bit cooler by a few degrees. Sunday, 76 for your high with a mix of sun and clouds. Monday might see some rain. Checking out the temperatures right now in Salem. It is 81 degrees with a sunny sky. If you're in Lake Oswego, thanks for listening. 80 where you are, and we have 80 in Portland.
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2: Time right now is 4:42. A Woodburn police officer has been found justified and lawful in shooting and killing a suspect who was wielding tire irons. A Marion County grand jury ruled that Officer Jackson Ryan was in the right on the evening of May 2nd when he fatally shot 27-year-old Israel Hernandez Martinez. Everything started after Hernandez Martinez was throwing rocks and tire irons of his own at cars on Arney Road while standing in the middle of the street. Officer Ryan reportedly tried but could not turn on his body-worn camera.
0: Oregon is getting old at a rapid rate. KXL's Grant McHill has that story.
3: The state's population now has more people aged 65 and older than 18 and younger. Rodney Schroeder with the Office of Aging and People with Disabilities says that's thanks to the baby boomer generation.
4: With medical advancement, folks are living longer, so people that would have had medical events or disabilities or other things that they may not have survived in the past, folks are living older.
3: And he says the state is offering resources to help that aging population.
4: Case management for folks that may qualify for the Medicaid-funded long-term care.
3: The governor has proclaimed May Older Americans Month here in Oregon. Grant McHill, FM News 101.
2: Thanks, Grant. Oregon's governor is taking several steps now to increase housing for older Oregons. KXL's Heather Roberts reports.
5: Governor Tina Kotek says adults over 55 are one of the fastest-growing groups experiencing homelessness across the nation.
6: Older adults on fixed incomes are especially vulnerable when rents and living costs increase. More than half of Oregon renters are cost burdened, meaning they spend more than 30% of income on rent.
5: Kotek says programs approved by the legislature will spend $24 million to add affordable rental homes. The Elderly and Disabled Bond Program will make $50 million available to build new units. The Healthy Homes for Older Oregonians program will spend $5 million on repairs to keep people in their homes, and $15 million will be spent to rehouse older homeless Oregonians. Heather Roberts, FM News 101.
0: Oregon State Parks now offers virtual parking permits for both daily and annual passes. State Parks and Rec's Lauren Wordis says the digital pass is registered to up to 2 license plates.
7: What the rangers can do is they can look your license plate up in their system, which is really just a system that says, yes, this person has a permit, or no, they don't. So it's a really easy enforcement process.
0: These are the same price as the hang tags, $60 for Oregon residents and $75 for out-of-state visitors.
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8: Well, Clyde Drexler knows a thing or two about the basketball culture in Rip City, and he's noticed the way Tom Dundon has handled things early.
9: I've talked to Tom once. seemed like a nice guy, so I don't really know him. But I know one thing, when you're running a billion-dollar industry, you can't act like you don't have any money.
8: Drexler tells Westwood One Sports that Dundon's style is being noticed across the league.
9: Mr. Dundon would do wise, and I'm not telling him anything he probably doesn't know. He seemed like a nice guy. The best franchises are the ones that treat their players and fellow players the best, and that's how they get the new recruits or the new free agents, because they have a track history of doing well by the players.
8: Dundon's Carolina Hurricanes host game one of hockey's Eastern Conference final tonight against Montreal.
10: Tonight, I think this is really all part of the process. I think first real stretch of adversity that we've encountered as a group together.
8: That is Portland Fire head coach Alex Sarama after a 90-73 loss at the Indiana Fever, who ruled out Caitlin Clark prior to tip-off, despite Clark not appearing on the initial injury report. Clark is probable Friday against Golden State, while the Fire stay on the road, visiting fellow expansion team the Toronto Tempo on Saturday. And shocking news out of NASCAR, two-time Cup Series champion and one of the sport's all-time greats, Kyle Busch, has died at the age of 41. His family said in a statement earlier Thursday that Busch had been hospitalized with a serious illness and had to withdraw from this weekend's Coca-Cola 600 at Charlotte Motor Speedway. Busch had just raced last week at an all-star event in Dover. He ranks ninth all-time in NASCAR Cup Series victories. With sports at 15 and 45, I'm Jude Anubi, FM News 101.
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11: From ABC News, I'm Dave Packer. Shock and heartbreak in the racing world as it was learned late today that two-time NASCAR champion and legendary driver Kyle Busch has died.
12: In a statement on behalf of Kyle Busch's family and his racing team, they say they are devastated to announce a sudden and tragic passing of Kyle Busch. Earlier on Thursday, his family said he was hospitalized and undergoing treatment due to a severe illness, so he was not going to compete this weekend at Charlotte Motor Speedway. His family saying he was fierce, passionate, and deeply cared about NASCAR and the fans.
11: ABC's Alex Stone. Busch was 41. Growing controversy over President Trump's $1.8 billion fund of taxpayer money that could give payouts to political allies who claim that they were targeted by the Biden administration. Now, a growing number of Republicans on Capitol Hill are raising serious concerns.
13: Senate Republicans hearing from Acting Attorney General Todd Blanche today, according to multiple sources, as Republican outrage over the so-called anti-weaponization fund is complicating leadership efforts to advance the $70 billion immigration enforcement bill. Multiple people familiar with the negotiations confirmed to ABC News that some Republicans are considering including guardrails for the fund as they work on revisions to the bill.
11: ABC's Karen Travers, an example of a guardrail from Florida Republican Congressman Carlos Jimenez.
14: This should be for people that were really abused and over-prosecuted, and the DOJ, you know, was weaponized against them. They have to prove it.
11: Outrage from congressional Democrats at this hour after House Republicans pulled a vote on an Iran War Powers resolution that members were slated to vote on tonight. Sources telling ABC News the vote was scrapped at the last minute due to attendance issues on the GOP side. It was a record day on Wall Street, the Dow closing at a new high, up 276 points, over 50,000, ahead of a Memorial Day weekend fueled by talks of a deal with Iran. You're listening to ABC News.
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2: 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I'm Tim Lance, along with Brett Recap. Here are your top stories.
0: The state senator from Canby secures the Republican nomination for Oregon governor and says she is ready for the long campaign road ahead.
2: And prioritizing and saving monetary aspects of public safety, the Portland City Council still has cuts to make with an approved budget.
0: Netflix will be streaming a new and somewhat controversial Michael Jackson documentary. You'll hear more during entertainment news at 4:57.
2: First, 4:51, traffic and weather together, of course, on the ones. And Michael Convery's talking about the slow go we've got this afternoon to Vancouver.
1: Yeah, boy, it is jammed up today. First of all, up in the Terwilliger curves, I-5 northbound, it's locked up down across the Markham. And then right through downtown, too, off the Markham, it is loaded up all the way to the Interstate Bridge. So if you add it up, it's about 45 minutes to get from the Terwilliger curves all the way up to the Interstate Bridge on I-5 north. And not a whole lot better over on I-205 headed for Vancouver. There's heavy traffic up through the Clackamas stretch. And then again, just before I-84, up onto the Glen Jackson Bridge. Sunset Highway inbound, not doing too bad coming in from Hillsboro, but it is slow up the hill from 217 most of the way into downtown. And Sunset westbound is jammed up getting out past 217 out towards the off-ramp for Cornell Road. 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From the KXL Traffic Center, I'm Michael Convery.
0: Michael, thanks. KXL forecast tomorrow, partly cloudy, 83, 80 on Saturday. We're a little bit cooler on Sunday, possible rain on Monday. Right now in Portland, 81, Vancouver, 79.
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6: Oil prices pulled back on optimism with Iran. The markets went from down to up, and the Dow Industrials closed at a record level today. The Dow was up 276 points, ending the session at 50,286. NASDAQ picked up 22 points. The S&P 500 gained 12. West Texas crude down 2% at $96.35 a barrel. Human resources software company Workday beat in its latest quarterly results. Earnings per share came in at $2.66 with revenue of $2.54 billion. That revenue number up 13% year over year. It also bumped higher its margin forecast for the full fiscal year. Idaho mining company Perpetua Resources has secured a $2.9 billion loan from the U.S. Export-Import Bank, seen as an important step to secure access to critical minerals and dent China's stronghold on essential supply chains. The loan will fund a new project near Payette National Forest in Idaho. I'm Dan Loney with Your Money Now on FM News 101 KXL.
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7: The docuseries examines the pop star's 2003 child molestation charges, the 2005 trial, and the media frenzy surrounding it. It will feature key courtroom figures, including jurors, witnesses, accusers, and defenders from both the prosecution and the defense. Jackson was acquitted on all counts. I'm Mark Mayfield.
0: Benson Boone's song, Beautiful Things, hitting a new milestone. Video song recently joined YouTube's Billion Views Club. It's actually surpassed 1 billion views.
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2: 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Glad to be with you on a Thursday. I'm Tim Lance.
0: I am Brett Recamp. It's now 5 o'clock, and we have your top stories today.
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0: Clark County's latest homeless count shows fewer people on the streets, but not every number is moving in the right direction.
2: And game two of the NBA's